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7: Overnight, expect partly cloudy skies. Thunderstorms may bring heavy rain and strong winds in some areas. The low will be 51 degrees. Monday will be mostly sunny and enjoyable with a high of 76 degrees. Monday night will be partly cloudy with a low of 50. On Tuesday, anticipate mostly cloudy conditions with periodic rain and a chance of thunderstorms. The high will reach 75 degrees. Wednesday will remain mostly cloudy with a high temperature of 69 degrees. For Blueberry Broadcasting, I'm AccuWeather meteorologist Jason Catarina.
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9: Welcome, it is the Ben Ferguson Show. Good to have you with us. I want to get you up to date on what's happening with Canada right now, and there's something very weird, odd, strange, unique, and honestly not surprising all at the same time happening. And that is, it looks like Liberal Democrats are now working with Canada to undermine President Donald Trump. Now, the Canadian Prime Minister Carney appointed a longtime Democrat political operative to a newly created senior position in his government. The latest action, a long history between prominent Democrats colluding with the country's leaders to oppose the Trump administration. And the two countries are now embroiled in a tense back and forth, years in the making, that threatens American interests on trade as well as national security. Now, in mid-July, Carney appointed Johnson as chief operating officer of the prime minister's office. The position is the equivalent of the White House Chief of Staff, and she is the first person to hold the title in the Canadian government. Now, Johnson also concurrently serves as senior special advisor for, quote, United States stakeholder strategy, a post she was hired in February of this year to have as well. Now, what makes this arrangement unusual is, as an American citizen, Johnson, yes, you heard that right, as an American citizen, Democrat operative, Johnson is forbidden from top secret security clearance. As Carney's top deputy, it's unclear what access Johnson receives to classified or secure materials. Now, there was also no official announcement of the hire on the prime minister's official website, which makes this even more interesting because Normally, you would publicize something like this unless you're trying to

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6: Welcome back. It is the Ben Ferguson Show. Nice to have you with us. So there's a lot of people that have a lot of different ideas about what is going to happen with the communists, the socialists, and the Marxists in the midterms. Are they going to dial down the crazy, or are they going to double down? And now we seem to be getting a pretty clear answer on the Democratic Socialists of America. Representative AOC has formally renewed her membership in the Democratic Socialists of America Party after her previous membership lapsed in 2019, running away from the organization. Now, this is a move the organization disclosed amid growing discussion about the New York Congresswoman as a possible 2028 presidential candidate. And now you understand the timing. Now, to be clear, the Democratic Socialists of America want to get rid of the presidency. They want to get rid of the Senate. They want to get rid of the Supreme Court. That is all stated on their website. Isn't it interesting that the same party that wants to get rid of these things is running candidates in every one of these positions for power, including the presidency and including, obviously, the Senate? Now, AOC, this is what selling out looks like on a whole new level. She has rejoined the Democratic Socialists of America, according to a statement from the organization, and said they're excited about her membership. Quote, Democratic Socialists of America confirms that Representative AOC is a member in good standing of our organization, having recently rejoined in August of 2026, the DSA said. Previously, the representative joined the DSA in 2018 with a one-year membership, which the DSA's national leadership recently noticed had lapsed. Oh, isn't it interesting how all of a sudden they just say, oh, we just noticed that it lapsed. No, she tried to play both sides and distance herself from the DSA, but now she needs the DSA if she's going to run for president. So now they're calling it a lapse. Now, she has since renewed her membership as of this month, the DSA said in their official statement. Now, AOC originally joined the DSA in 2018, the same year she defeated 10-term incumbent Joe Crowley in the Democratic primary in New York's 14th congressional district. Although her original membership lasted 1 year before lapsing in 2019, The DSA continued to refer to AOC as a quote-unquote

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12: Welcome back. It is the Ben Ferguson Show. It is nice to have you with us. I want to take you back in time to one of the things the President of the United States of America did to send a clear message to Mexico and to other countries that, well, when he's in charge, we're not messing around. Remember the Gulf of Mexico? And he renamed it the Gulf of America. It wasn't just about renaming a body of water. It was about sending a message that America is back. And it clearly sent a message that many would believe absolutely worked, especially when it comes to the issue of securing our southern border. Well, now President Trump is taking that same game plan and using it when it comes to tariff leverage with Canada. President Donald Trump signing an executive order on Thursday, renaming Lake Ontario Lake America, all because of the trade tensions with Canada. Now, this move comes less than a week after prospects of a trade deal with Canada collapsed and days after he announced a 50% tariff on Canadian autos and steel set to kick in next year, giving time for a deal to be done. The president saying this at the White House as he was signing the executive order.
13: We're going to be changing the name of Lake Ontario, effective immediately, to Lake America. That's going to take place right now as I sign the order. Do you have anything to say about it, Ben?
14: Yes, sir. So this is a straightforward but important executive order.

0: Secretary Burgum and the Department of the Interior to update the Geographic Names Information Service to reflect that lake once known as Lake Ontario will, from this day forward, be known as Lake America. This is a lake that has most of its volume in the United States. The deepest parts of the lake sit in United States territory, so this will reflect that this is an American lake.
1: Thank you. Okay. And we filed all the necessary papers, documents, everything else. We notified all of the various people that we have to notify. So we've done everything that you have to do. And this is official, effective immediately.
2: Now, this also comes, the president made it very clear in a phone call to Glenn Beck that it's time for Canada to understand what we're doing. And I'm going to play that for you in a moment. But before we get to that, I want to talk to you real quick about a company that is having a huge impact every day just because of people like you that are making a simple switch because of a bill you already have. And I'm talking about your cell phone. We know that it feels like we've got momentum. And we know that we have leaders fighting to restore common sense and America first. But we've also seen this before. The left gets excited. They've lost power and they want it back at all costs. And ahead of the midterms, we know we can't let that happen. That's why America needs every one of us in the fight. 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All right, I want you to hear what the president had to say to Glenn Beck in his show earlier today.
3: They charge tariffs. They take advantage of us as though they were a state. And they're not a state. And they've taken our car industry, and they've taken our agriculture industry.
4: Yeah.
3: You know, the farmers can't sell anything in there because the tariffs are so enormous. And yet they want to sell in us without any tariffs. So I had a deal that was a pretty good deal, you know, quite good, and because they're afraid that I won't do any business. In other words, we won't trade. They don't have anything that we have to have. Okay, we can get by. I mean, there are a couple of things that would make it a little inconvenient, but we could get them elsewhere. And it's time to teach Canada you can't do this anymore.
2: The president yet again reiterating what he said in the Oval Office. Canada's been ripping us off for far too long on trade, and they want to be treated like a state, but they're not a state. We just can't do that anymore. The president also signing that executive order, renaming Lake Ontario as Lake America. And you could even say it's psychological warfare. Canada, he's saying, it's time for you to understand you cannot take America for granted. The president also said that over the past 15 years, the U.S. has been losing an average of $60 billion a year to Canada. We lose on average over the last 15 years, $60 billion. And so we just can't do it anymore. We love the people of Canada. I don't think their representatives do an appropriate job. Maybe they'll change. I really don't know. It doesn't make much difference, the president went on to say. He also says he's been thinking about the name change of Lake Ontario for a long time. He said, so the lake change, the Lake of America, was something I've been thinking about for a very long time. As you know, we took something called the Gulf of Mexico. We changed it, and now it's very routinely the Gulf of America. If you think about it, we have a gulf and we have a lake. Now all we need is an ocean. So maybe we'll have to change the name of the Atlantic and or the Pacific. And that, by the way, was the line that made the left and the media lose their minds altogether. The president smiling, saying maybe we'll change both. Quick break. Ben Ferguson Show. More after this.
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12: Fighting erupts between the U.S. and Iran. I'm Carmen Roberts, Fox News. It is the first military action in weeks. The U.S. fired first on sea mine launchers in the Strait of Hormuz, and now Iran is striking back, targeting U.S. forces in Jordan. And Fox's Trey Yingst is in Tel Aviv.
13: U.S. forces in Jordan are under missile attack. The Iranians are launching a variety of different missiles at U.S. bases there in response to the U.S. strikes earlier today that targeted Iran's Larak Island. Now, Larak Island is significant because of its location in the Strait of Hormuz. And according to U.S. officials, there was intelligence picked up that indicated the Iranians were planning to launch rockets with sea mines attached to basically redeploy mines in the Strait of Hormuz after U.S. forces were able to demine this area.
12: And crude oil opened immediately higher this evening. U.S. and Brent crude both up more than 1%. U.S. crude at $84.38 a barrel. Rescue crews are working harder to find more than 3,000 people missing from Wednesday's catastrophic floods in Nepal and Tibet. The U.S. State Department commented on the missing Americans.
14: State Department spokesman Tommy Pigott on ABC's This Week said the U.S. is in regular contact with officials in Nepal about how best to lend aid. For now, the fate of the Americans that remain missing is largely unknown.
15: We are currently unaware of any U.S. citizen deaths at this time. The highest priority, getting accurate information from the region, a hard region to reach at the best of times, made even more so by the devastation and the remoteness that we see.
14: Last week's flash flooding disaster has reportedly left hundreds dead in the region, with thousands more still missing. A resident of the area described the devastation, saying nothing is left. Gernal Scott, Fox News.
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29: Overnight, expect partly cloudy skies. Thunderstorms may bring heavy rain and strong winds in some areas. The low will be 51 degrees. Monday will be mostly sunny and enjoyable with a high of 76 degrees. Monday night will be partly cloudy with a low of 50. On Tuesday, anticipate mostly cloudy conditions with periodic rain and a chance of thunderstorms. The high will reach 75 degrees. Wednesday will remain mostly cloudy with a high temperature of 69 degrees. For Blueberry Broadcasting, I'm AccuWeather meteorologist Jason Catarina.
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8: Welcome back. It is the Ben Ferguson Show. It is so nice to have you with us. Not one, but two major victories for the President of the United States of America coming in from the Supreme Court. Now, there has been a massive election fight unfolding in America. President Donald Trump has just scored a massive victory at the Supreme Court, and it deals with mail-in voting. And when you combine that victory with what happened at the Supreme Court with the extraordinary undercover video that just surfaced of James O'Keefe recorded at a polling place in Alaska involving the name of Senator Lisa Murkowski's own brother, you understand why the fight over election security isn't going away. These two stories come down to one fundamental question. How secure should American elections be? Now, President Trump has spent years arguing that America should know exactly who's voting and the voter rolls should contain only eligible voters and that mail ballots should have meaningful safeguards. Now, Democrats, of course, they say no to any of that because, in their words, it's voter suppression and racist. Well, the Supreme Court, they handed Trump a significant legal victory. In a 6-3 ruling, the Supreme Court voted to remove a major legal obstacle, blocking portions of President Trump's March executive order tightening the rules surrounding mail-in voting. And that is very important. Now, I want to play for you how Laura Ingraham explained it on Fox News Channel in just a moment. But before we get to that, I want you to listen to this. Right now, your home address, your home phone number, and probably your family members are listed on data broker sites that you never agreed to. That's the file that criminals pull when picking targets to identify theft and AI fraud. Well, Incogni takes you off those lists. It sends legal removal requests across more than 420 harmful broker sites, then keeps checking back because these brokers try to relist you. And it's the first service of its kind independently verified by Deloitte. Plus, the unlimited plan includes an exposure scanner that hunts your exposed details across the wider web and puts them in one dashboard. Now, you pick the links to take down. 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All right, take a listen to, again, this is from Fox News Channel, Laura Ingraham's show about the Supreme Court ruling that President Trump can move forward with his executive order on mail-in voting.
9: The court's majority clearing the way for the administration to keep moving on the president's plan to regulate mail-in voting, including requiring the Postal Service to deliver ballots only to voters deemed eligible. And remember,

0: done for 150 years. So I just want to thank the Supreme Court and the Chief Justice. And we have a ruling that it's proceed. When they say proceed, I think that's a good thing. That's a good thing. Nothing's easy today. And our construction is under budget and ahead of schedule. I always build under budget and ahead of schedule.
1: So there you have it. The President of the United States of America celebrating the Supreme Court, obviously doing the right thing, not just on voting by mail, but also making it clear that he can actually do what he needs to do when it comes to building the ballroom. Yes, he has been, well, harassed by the left, and anything he tries to do, they make sure they do everything through lawfare to try to stop him. And that is exactly why these two victories are just so important. So congratulations to the President of the United States of America. You won an election. The people are behind you. And the Supreme Court has now said on not one but two major issues that you get to actually be the president and do your job. Don't forget, grab the Ben Ferguson podcast and listen every day as I do the show as a podcast each and every day. And that's not all, by the way. We also have the 47 Morning Update. Make sure you check out the 47 Morning Update. It'll give you the top stories of the day coming out of the White House. So grab the 47 Morning Update as well.
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3: Roberts. Fighting erupts between the U.S. and Iran. The U.S. fired first, striking two Iranian launchers in the Strait of Hormuz, preparing to send mines back into the waterway. And now Iran is attacking U.S. forces in Jordan. Fox's Trey Yingstis in Tel Aviv.
4: And I did speak with a U.S. source familiar earlier this evening who indicated at this point there are no significant impacts and nearly all of the incoming missiles have been intercepted.
3: It is the first military action in weeks. Rescue crews in Nepal and Tibet are searching for about 3,000 people missing from the catastrophic floods, and rain is causing more flooding.
5: It's getting very complicated as heavy rains continue to fall, swelling the rivers and the lakes further upstream. Chinese authorities also said another lake was also created today.
3: America's listening to Fox News.
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1: It is nice to have you with us. Iran's supreme leader is under mounting pressure at this hour over the war, as the regime's grip on the Strait of Hormuz has weakened, and cash is finally starting to get tight, and the top political leaders are publicly urging the Islamists in charge to find a way out of the conflict. That is how dire the situation has become in Iran, and they cannot fake it any longer. Now, the latest phase of the conflict has seen more and more ships quietly slipping through the Strait of Hormuz, with nearly 200 vessels sailing through the strait last week alone. That is coming from data from the UK Maritime Trade Operations Center. That is a massive number of ships compared to what we've been seeing over the last several months. Now, to put in perspective for you, the flow represents a 400% spike in the last 2 weeks, with maritime analysts noting that the traffic finding safe passage that has been aided by U.S. Navy escorts effectively means Iran has lost partial control of the strait. And while more ships and oil are getting out, Iran's own oil exports have dropped to near zero under the renewed American blockade on its ports and President Trump's economic D-Day measures, as he described them. I'm going to have more on those D-Day measures in a moment. But before we get to that, I also want you to hear what the president had to say in the Oval Office when he was being asked questions about what he could still do with dealing with Iran.
16: Treasury Secretary says that we could see the most impactful sanctions on Iran this week. When will they come, and what else could be sanctioned on Iran?
17: Well, we have things that we could sanction. We have very draconian sanctions, and we'll see what happens. Right now, the strait is open. A lot of boats are coming through. People aren't reporting that, and that may slow down a little bit at some point. But right now, a lot of boats are coming through. The naval blockade has been extremely effective. Literally, while it's up, and it's been for quite a while, you know, except for a couple of little pauses where we opened it purposely with a deal. But the deal didn't terminate. You know, the deal didn't turn out to be what they said. You know, when they tell us one thing and they do another. But the blockade has been 100% successful. No boats have gotten into Iran, but they are getting in for other places. But we'll see. We're going to see what happens. It'll either be extremely good and oil prices are going to drop like a rock, or we'll continue to do exactly what we're doing. You know, they were talking about $350 a barrel, and it's today $84, $85. And we are getting a lot of oil out. But the other thing that's happened is people have found other alternatives, which they never thought about. Texas, Alaska, Louisiana, and other places. In addition, a lot of pipelines, record numbers of pipelines are being built. So I think the Hormuz Strait's not going to be quite as important as it was in the past.
1: Now, this comes as President Trump announced economic D-Day against Iran. It was the most crushing economic operation, as he described it, ever taken. And he announced that the U.S. not only is targeting Iran and its allies with the crushing economic operation that he says we've ever taken against any country. He said, quote, "No one has given the Islamic Republic of Iran a greater opportunity to make a deal than me. Tragically for them, they have failed to take it. Therefore, I'm announcing the most crushing economic operation ever taken against any country. This will be economic warfare and isolation on an unprecedented scale." Now, Trump said Iran is hanging on by a thread, and based on the data, he's absolutely right. And it is a direct result of the U.S. military strikes that have devastated the country's Navy, Air Force, and military infrastructure. The president also declared that any country that allows its financial institutions, its businesses, its airports, or government entities to provide any type of lifeline to Iran will itself face tremendous economic consequences. Swap lines, cash transfers, exchange

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14: It is the Ben Ferguson Show. It is nice to have you with us. For years, Europe has been debating immigration as though it were a theoretical political discussion. And much of it actually revolved around America's open border policies under the prior Democratic administrations that let in tens of millions of illegal immigrants into the U.S. We now know that President Trump has secured the border in a historical way. So what is happening around the world? Well, many of those millions that were coming to America are now looking for new places to go. And they're finding those new places, especially this week. It became impossible for the world to ignore. Dramatic scenes from Spain's North Africa enclave show thousands of migrants attempting to reach Spanish territory from Morocco, many by simply swimming around the border barriers. The images, they're extraordinary. Crowds pouring onto beaches, emergency responders racing into the water, police trying to regain control, and local officials warning that their city is literally overwhelmed with what would be called normally illegal immigrants. Now, if you think about what these images actually represent, this isn't someone arriving at a legal port of entry. This isn't someone presenting documents. This isn't someone waiting for an immigration hearing. These are mass crossings occurring in real time, very much like what we witness in America at the Rio Grande. In fact, it's the issue that brought Donald Trump back to the White House, securing our southern border. Well, now, again, these illegal immigrants from around the world have decided to move on to other countries. And that means mass crossings occurring in real time on European borders, where local authorities say they simply cannot keep pace with the number of arrivals. Sounds familiar, right? It's exactly what we witnessed under the Obama administration, and certainly what we witnessed under the Biden administration. Now, Spanish territory that's located on the northern coast of Africa is making it one of the European Union's only land borders with Africa. Because of that geography, it has long been a pressure point for illegal immigration. Officials say this latest surge is like something they've never seen before. It's the most significant, they say, in decades, with thousands and thousands arriving in days. Over

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9: U.S. military strikes on Iran. I'm Jack Callahan, Fox News. U.S. Central Command says it targeted missile launch sites on an island in the Strait of Hormuz. Fox's Jill Nato has details.
10: CENTCOM says Islamic Revolutionary Guard Corps forces were observed preparing to launch rockets with sea mines into the Strait of Hormuz. The U.S. military also says they had just completed clearing mines out of the strait last week. So new American strikes took out two Iranian launchers before those mines could get into the water. Iran's Revolutionary Guard says several soldiers and citizens were killed and injured in the attack. The fighting comes just days after the Trump administration said it's increasing economic pressure to try to end its war with Iran rather than military action. Jill Nato, Fox News.
9: Fox News has confirmed U.S. forces in Jordan were fired upon in retaliation. Jordan's military saying it intercepted 8 missiles that crossed into Jordanian airspace. Nepal still recovering after the deadly flooding that swept through the region this past week, as Fox's Stephanie Bennett reports.
11: Nepal's tourism board provided an update saying 289 missing foreign nationals have been rescued, including 2 Americans. But the situation is growing more dire by the day. Heavy rains swelled rivers and lakes upstream. Those rising water levels forced crews to completely stop rescue operations at times. Trying to get teams and supplies into the area is also extremely challenging. Flood warnings were sent to residents' phones telling them to get to higher ground. Crews focused on rescuing hundreds of people possibly trapped inside tunnels at a hydropower project in Nepal.
9: More than 3,000 people are missing, at least 800 reported dead. President Trump escalating his trade war with Canada, posting on social media Canadian companies should move to the U.S. to avoid tariffs. Americans listening to Fox News.
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19: Overnight, expect partly cloudy skies. Thunderstorms may bring heavy rain and strong winds in some areas. The low will be 51 degrees. Monday will be mostly sunny and enjoyable with a high of 76 degrees. Monday night will be partly cloudy with a low of 50. On Tuesday, anticipate mostly cloudy conditions with periodic rain and a chance of thunderstorms. The high will reach 75 degrees. Wednesday will remain mostly cloudy with a high temperature of 69 degrees. For Blueberry Broadcasting, I'm AccuWeather meteorologist Jason Catarina.
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and he has no prescription that makes any sense in order to make us a more functioning, a better, shall we say, democracy than we are today. And I can't imagine a guy like that becoming, shall we say, the next senator from the great state of Texas. All I know is that Ken Paxton, shall we say, doesn't appear to me to be a strong candidate, at a minimum. Maybe Cornyn would have been better. We must hold that seat. I think Dr. Abdul is going to lose in Michigan. I think Susan Collins is going to win in Maine. And then at that point, you'd have to sweep the board out of Ohio. In my home state of Ohio, it's a tough race for John Huston against Sherrod Brown, who promises Medicare for all. And people have to understand what the price of that would be. Let's take your calls for the next half an hour to an hour or so. 866-647-7337. 866-647-7337. Can you smell what the great American is cooking? This is important. Bill Cunningham with you every Sunday night.

government and give us $65 to $100 billion of barrels of oil that we can use in the future. So between America and Venezuela, we have almost twice the energy reserves of the Middle East, making the Middle East largely irrelevant. Can you smell what I'm cooking? Do I sound like I belong in the mainstream media? I don't think so. Let's take your calls. Go right to the calls later on. We have Wayne Allen Root coming. Michael Lucci will be with us about data centers, and the great Christopher Ruddy of Newsmax and more. 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
13: I'm Billy Cunningham, the Great American. Let's continue. By the way, one, you always look for victories, and there have been many good victories. I'm not sure if Darlene Graham's going to be a great or a bad U.S. Senator from South Carolina. And I had my doubts about for a long time with Lindsey Graham until I met him at a baseball game in Iowa, Dyersville, when I went there for the games played by the Reds there. And I thought, okay, give her a shot. But Trump endorsed her and she won. Trump's got a tremendous batting average when it comes to endorsing Republicans in primaries, including Ken Paxton, for example. I got my doubts about him, too. But if I was in Texas, I have many great stations in Texas. Please, considering Talafrico the alternative, you got to go with Ken Paxton, one of the most unexciting candidates I've ever seen. He was on one of the morning talk shows today. But in Maryland, on Wednesday, a judge in Annapolis, Maryland, ruled that the Maryland Democrats cannot gerrymander the only one Republican seat out without going through the legislature in a different way. Governor Wes Moore, who fashions himself to be a Barack Hussein Obama lookalike, called a special session in August hoping to grab the last seat. So they have 7 of the 8 congressional seats anyway in Maryland. He wanted to take the last one. And that's a state. For example, Larry Hogan was the governor in Maryland. He got 43% of the vote in the Senate later the same year. So it's about a 35 to 40% Republican state. And they have one representative. That means about 87% of the delegation are liberal Democrats. That wasn't enough for Governor Wes Moore. He was worried about gerrymandering elsewhere. But he wanted to take away the only one Republican seat held by the Republican Party. And the judge said, you can't do that, not so fast. You might know that in New England, for example, there's 27 congressional seats. Take a guess how many are gerrymandered so that the Republicans have a total of none. Zero, zilch, nada. Not one Republican congressional office holder anywhere in New England. The only Senate Democrat, the only Senate Republican is, of course, Susan Collins. And she's iffy at best. She's not much of a Trump supporter anyway. And by the way, state of Illinois, there's 17 congressional seats. It's about a 45% Republican state, 45. You know how many of the 17 seats are held by Republicans? The answer is 2. In New Mexico, it's a 45% Republican state, but there's 0 congressional Republicans out of New Mexico. It's unbelievable. The gerrymandering has already taken place by the Democrats. The Republicans try to change it just a little bit, and let's see what happens. I'm not sure what's going to happen, but I'm told there's only about 15 or 20 seats in the House of Representatives up for grabs. We'll see what happens down the road. We get the government we deserve, and that worries me greatly. So I'll set up tonight's big show. We have thousands of calls on hold, but Wayne Allen Root, one of my frequent guests, is waiting even as I speak. Come on from Las Vegas to talk about conversations and tweets, or shall I say ex accounts he has back and forth with the president. He's going to relate to you, I think, a little bit in his column, rootforamerica.com, what's coming down the road. And also Christopher Ruddy is the Newsmax CEO. He also has conversations with the president, making predictions about what's going to happen. Newsmax, which is a full disclosure, I'm on Newsmax with Todd Starnes every now and then to talk about the race. And also coming up later is Dr. Alex McFarland about truly understanding extreme Muslim Islamist and what it means for the country. Look what happens to most of the countries in the Middle East when the Muslims take over. Beheadings soon follow. So let's continue with more. Bill Cunningham, the Great American. Reds win in Chicago. Bill Cunningham with you every Sunday night.
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20: Strikes on Iran. I'm Ted Lindner, Fox News. The U.S. military targeting missile launch sites on an island in the Strait of Hormuz. Fox's Jill Nato's got the details for us tonight.
21: CENTCOM says Islamic Revolutionary Guard Corps forces were observed preparing to launch rockets with sea mines into the Strait of Hormuz. The U.S. military also says they had just completed clearing mines out of the strait last week. So new American strikes took out 2 Iranian launchers before those mines could get into the water. Iran's Revolutionary Guard says several soldiers and citizens were killed and injured in the attack. The fighting comes just days after the Trump administration said it's increasing economic pressure to try to end its war with Iran rather than military action. Jill Nato, Fox News.
20: Fox learning the U.S. forces in Jordan were being fired upon in retaliation. Nepal recovering after deadly flooding swept through the region last week. Fox's Stephanie Bennett with more on that.
22: Nepal's tourism board provided an update saying 289 missing foreign nationals have been rescued, including 2 Americans. But the situation is growing more dire by the day. Heavy rains swelled rivers and lakes upstream. Those rising water levels forced crews to completely stop rescue operations at times. Trying to get teams and supplies into the area is also extremely challenging. Flood warnings were sent to residents' phones telling them to get to higher ground. Crews focused on rescuing hundreds of people possibly trapped inside tunnels at a hydropower project in Nepal.
20: At least 800 people are dead. More than 3,000 remain missing. President Trump escalating his trade war with Canada, posting on social media that Canadian companies wanting to do business with the U.S. move here to avoid newly imposed tariffs. The president writing, "I don't want Canadian anything." 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
6: VOM Weather from the Hammond Lumber Company Weather Desk.
7: Overnight, expect partly cloudy skies. Thunderstorms may bring heavy rain and strong winds in some areas. The low will be 51 degrees. Monday will be mostly sunny and enjoyable with a high of 76 degrees. Monday night will be partly cloudy with a low of 50. On Tuesday, anticipate mostly cloudy conditions with periodic rain and a chance of thunderstorms. The high will reach 75 degrees. Wednesday will remain mostly cloudy with a high temperature of 69 degrees. For Blueberry Broadcasting, I'm AccuWeather meteorologist Jason Catarina.
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11: It's an evening without the moon and sunshine, and I pray to the Lord Almighty. I'm a practicing Roman Catholic. God bless America, and God bless the Christian faith that founded this country, along with our roots in Judaism. And I'll say this, that Wayne Allen Root's prediction is sometime next week or 10 days, President Trump's going to declare a national emergency, which is not subject to judicial review and can only be overturned by two-thirds of the House, two-thirds of the Senate, to make sure that the Postal Service does not deliver ballots to individuals who are not eligible to vote. As you may know, the blue cities, the blue states, have millions of individuals given ballots who are not legally able to vote because they're not U.S. citizens. And that happens because in about 17 or 18 states, when you get a driver's license And you, from that point on, you're automatically registered to vote. In the state of California, there is about 2 million human beings that have a driver's license that cannot vote legally because they're not citizens. But California's Secretary of State will mail out to everyone with a driver's license a ballot irrespective of that person's ability to vote. Same thing if you're on SNAP benefits or disability. That's the way the system works in Illinois, in New England, in Oregon, in Washington, in California, and other New Mexico, in which you don't have to be a citizen in order to vote because you get a ballot in the mail. Even though you've never registered to vote as a person, but you're given the ballot because you have a driver's license. And that's how Democrats get elected. And the president can declare a national emergency, ordering the Postal Service only to deliver ballots to those that are registered to vote, not have a driver's license, and shall we say, stacks of ballots, stack themselves up in lobbies of hotels, apartment buildings, and businesses from individuals who are not eligible to vote. They're blank ballots. Anyone can pick them up, pass them around, and away you go. And I hope the president does that if the predictions of Wayne Allen Root are accurate by Labor Day, which is about a week from tomorrow. So let's continue with more. Up next is Michael Lucci. Michael Lucci is Executive Director of Consumers Research about data centers and how valuable they are despite being smeared by the Democratic Party. Bill Cunningham with you every Sunday night.

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5: Hi, Billy Cunningham once again. You know, we get the government we deserve. I've said before and I'll say it again, when the Iranian war works out in a positive way, we don't deserve to have Donald Trump as our president. And when the media so smears this guy on a regular basis, and he has so many successes, whether it's the southern border, no tax on tips, Social Security, or overtime, building a manufacturing base, going to take another 1 to 3 years to get that done. And now at some point soon, the Straits of Hormuz are going to be completely bypassed, and no oil is going to come out of the Straits of Hormuz up against Iran. And if that thing can be worked out, inflation will subside greatly, and gasoline will be down to about $2 a gallon, which is where it belongs. That's kind of where we're headed. You have to know that the 4 years of Joe Biden produced 21% inflation. Under Donald Trump, the number is 5%. So about 80% of the problem caused by the Democrats, they now want to take advantage of. Let's continue with more. One of the individuals I often listen to about misunderstanding radical Islam is Dr. Alex McFarland, coming up next. Dr. McFarland, Bill Cunningham with you every Sunday night.
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0: Attacks resume. I'm Sue Guzman, Fox News. Iran retaliating against the United States Sunday with new strikes on two military bases in Jordan. We have the latest from Fox's Molly Line.
1: U.S. officials tell Fox News there are no significant impacts and nearly all missiles have been intercepted. Tehran says this is in response to U.S. forces blowing up two of its launchers on Larak Island earlier today. The U.S. claims it struck after spotting IRGC members preparing to launch rockets with sea mines into the Strait of Hormuz. Last week, President Trump warned there was a no-tolerance policy in effect on mine placement in that critical waterway. There are also new reports of another vessel being struck in the strait on Saturday. Meantime, the U.S. ramping up economic pressure.
0: The Trump administration claims Iran's economy is on the brink of collapse. Treasury Secretary Scott Bessent says additional bank sanctions are expected to be made this week. President Trump offering Canadian firms a way to avoid U.S. tariffs.
2: The president posting on social media let all Canadian companies that are doing business with America move to the United States immediately. Then, he wrote, there are no tariffs. Calling Canada one of the worst trade offenders, the president continued, I don't want Canadian cars, I don't want Canadian parts, I don't want Canadian anything. They've been ripping us off for decades and it's going to stop. The president imposed 50% tariffs on $20 billion of Canadian goods earlier this month. Canada is now preparing retaliatory tariffs on American steel and dairy products a week from now. Jack Callahan, Fox News.
0: And officials in Nepal now warning of possible flash flooding, urging residents in flood-affected districts to remain on high alert. The levels rising in the Biotikashi River coming on the heels of Wednesday's catastrophic floods that killed 800, 3,000 missing. 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
11: Overnight, expect partly cloudy skies. Thunderstorms may bring heavy rain and strong winds in some areas. The low will be 51 degrees. Monday will be mostly sunny and enjoyable with a high of 76 degrees. Monday night will be partly cloudy with a low of 50. On Tuesday, anticipate mostly cloudy conditions with periodic rain and a chance of thunderstorms. The high will reach 75 degrees. Wednesday will remain mostly cloudy with a high temperature of 69 degrees. For Blueberry Broadcasting, I'm AccuWeather meteorologist Jason Catarina.
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0: I think conservatives, like, we need to have solutions for people too. We need to think about that. Jack Kemp was great in those type of things, but we're not always thinking. There's a massive polarization going on because the oligarchs in this country, you know, increasingly I'm seeing it. We had our Newsmax magazine cover on oligarchs. You know, you have 50% of the country have no wealth whatsoever, nothing. They live paycheck to paycheck, or if they get a check. And then you have the other 5% of the country owns 50% of the wealth. Like, and then, you know, 10% owns 70% of the wealth. Now, the socialist answer is, let's just take their money and spread it around. That's terrible, right?
1: Yeah.
0: Conservative answer is, we need more competition. We need more free enterprise. We need less taxes on working class and the middle class, and balance it out. When you see people like Elon became a trillionaire, right? But largely it was through government grants and tax credits for Tesla. You know, it's all inside government regulation.
1: Yeah, correct.
0: It's not
1: correct.
0: Like, so I'm for, we have to start thinking creatively about how we respond. I see it, you know, we pay 5 to 10 times higher bill for our cell phone bills than Europeans, because the FCC under Brendan Carr has given all the spectrum to three companies led by AT&T, and they control the price. It's like a cartel. You know, I could show you, like, we pay 3 times as much for pay TV cable because they gave the broadcast TV licenses to exemptions and rules to help them, and they squeeze out huge amounts of money that we pay for in a cable bill. You go through this list of things, and, you know, generally oil prices in America have been pretty good because there's a lot of competition.
1: Right.
0: And that's what we need to do, is, you know, reaffirm the Reagan-esque values. We're for competition, free enterprise. Stop these oligarchies that are developing in our country, and have an agenda that reaches those 30-year-olds. They go, oh, yeah. You know, Milei did this down in Argentina. He won big. All the young people voted for him.
1: Well, we need that. And Trump, is, as far as politics is concerned, is the leader. And once he leaves the scene, I can't believe Donald Trump is more than 80 years old. And when he leaves the scene, maybe my friend J.D. Vance will pick up the specter. But let's face it, it doesn't have the magnetism. He doesn't have the star power of Donald Trump. Donald Trump shows up in a room and every eye goes toward him. Well, Chris, we're ready. We got to run. I often think we get the government we deserve. And at times that concerns me greatly. And
0: I think we're going to have to start running fast before this election. Two things I would encourage people: keep listening to Bill Cunningham. One, number two, download the free Newsmax app on your iPhone, Android. It takes a minute. You can watch us anywhere in the world. We're the only channel that I think lets you do that. Our streaming Newsmax 2 channel. And it's incredible. We've had 15 million people go to their iPhone for Newsmax.
1: Good.
0: And Android. And it's been a big number. So
1: yeah,
0: we're keeping the revolution alive.
1: Let's keep it going for our children and our children's children. Christopher Ruddy of Newsmax, once again, thanks for coming on the Bill Cunningham Show. And Christopher, you're a great American. Thank you.
0: And you are as well, Bill.
1: God bless you. Let's continue with more.
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13: Fox News, I'm Sue Guzman. The U.S. has launched strikes on Iranian rocket launchers in the Strait of Hormuz, and Iran responded with an attack on two U.S. bases in Jordan. President Trump telling Fox's Sunday Night in America.
14: We're doing a great job. The blockade has been unbelievable. The financial hits that we're giving them, we're hitting them very hard. Nobody's ever been hit like this. And they're a failing nation right now. And at the right point, we'll either win or they'll do something.
13: Trump says the U.S. plans to announce new bank sanctions against Iran and banks doing business with Iran this week. And 15 people missing or unaccounted for after flash flooding hit the Grand Canyon Saturday. The hikers believed to be in the area of Bright Angel Canyon and Phantom Ranch. Floodwaters pushing boulders and debris into the Colorado River. 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
4: 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Know what's going on. The policy prescription of liberal Democrats and the Democratic Socialists would have the opposite effect of what you intend. 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Especially when you look at the Venezuelan deal, in which Americans in the next 6 months to a year are going to have a massive crash in gasoline prices, and you'll be benefited by that because of Donald J. Trump. We don't deserve him as our president. 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
15: Conflict with Iran continues. I'm Ted Lindner, Fox News. The U.S. military targeting missiles launch sites on an island in the Strait of Hormuz this weekend. Fox's Jill Nato has details.
16: CENTCOM says Islamic Revolutionary Guard Corps forces were observed preparing to launch rockets with sea mines into the Strait of Hormuz. The U.S. military also says they had just completed clearing mines out of the strait last week. So new American strikes took out two Iranian launchers before those mines could get into the water. Iran's Revolutionary Guard says several soldiers and citizens were killed and injured in the attack. The fighting comes just days after the Trump administration said it's increasing economic

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8: Fatality confirmed. I'm Sue Guzman, Fox News. Grand Canyon Parks national officials confirming that a 46-year-old man was found dead near Crystal Rapids along the Colorado River Sunday following severe flash flooding.
9: Search teams are racing to find at least 15 missing hikers in the Grand Canyon after a flash flood tore through Bright Angel Canyon. The flood destroyed trails and bridges, stranding hikers. A water pipeline was also knocked out. Over 60 other people were able to evacuate safely. More thunderstorms and heavy rain are expected, complicating rescue efforts.
8: Fox's Marianne Rafferty, and starting Monday, tourists will not be able to stay overnight at lodges and hotels within Grand Canyon National Park. Meanwhile, the death toll in the catastrophic flooding in Nepal and Tibet climbed past 900 Monday, with more than 4,700 missing. Officials in Nepal warning of possible fresh flash flooding and for affected districts to remain on high alert. Iran retaliating against the United States Sunday with new

0: agree, because this is what happens when we start going down that we can go in 101 different ways. Does the child have some sort of powers that some humans have that border on something that and that's in the cryptid world, so to speak, that cryptozoologists would know of? And we could go in a thousand different ways, but if we're just keeping this minimalized with the facts that we have, that the evidence has been presented, the profiles that have been created, and the police reports and the eyewitness accounts by the cops and everybody else, and the fact that after day 28, the priest came in and this kind of stuff all stopped. That's at least what Scotty Crawford said. Then it kind of leaves you with going, that's what I basically left with. Why, if we look at a pure cause effect relationship, why does it end with a priest? And
1: Exactly. Yeah. Let me ask you, I don't know what your faith tradition is, if you have one, but I mean, you're a man of science, you're a psychologist. What did this case do in terms of your view of things like an invisible world, life after death, the survival of consciousness after the death of the physical body?
0: Well, first off, I'm a very strong Christian. I'm very strong in my faith with it. In fact, I was raised Catholic, but it was actually during university when I was studying philosophy. Originally, I was going to be an attorney, where I was studying metaphysics in philosophy, and I had to write a paper on the ontological and cosmological existences of God. And as soon as I did that, I could see I basically drifted away from Catholicism and then drifted more towards just actually pure Christianity, because, in my humble opinion, Christ never subscribed to, any sort of Christianity. In fact, he was a Jew. So with that said, my belief is what I believe based on his word and what is in the Bible. And I do know that in the Bible, where the word says that the disciples, when they were on the boat during the storm, were terrified when they thought they saw a ghost walking on the water towards them, where it turned out to be Christ. So with that said, they've already seen him doing all these miracles, and they didn't recognize him first as the Christ. Rather, they thought he was a ghost. So therefore, they must know what ghosts are, and they must have seen ghosts before.
1: Right, fair enough. Okay, let me ask you. Let's talk about your TV show, The Paranormal Profilers, number one paranormal program in the world right now. Has anything happened on an investigation when the cameras weren't rolling that you still can't explain?
0: I would, yes, there's two. The one, the cameras were rolling, and it was the most, to this day, Richard, it's the most disturbing situation I had ever seen. And I even told the crew in that, I says, if anything like that happens again, folks, I'm basically done, because we're crossing, it's some folks that are involved with this are playing with things that they can't see. And I don't know what they're inviting in. But the thing is, if you want to invite it into your life, have at her, but don't invite it into mine. So we were filming in an old bed and breakfast, a very historical mansion. And we had three cameras rolling. There was 10 people. I did another count. I believe there was 10. There might have been 11. And we had a special guest, a retired member of the Canadian militia that did intel for Canada overseas. And he came, and I'll never forget what he told me after he witnessed it. He took me aside and he says, "Thanks for the invite, Pete. You're like a brother, but never ask me one of these things again. This was a you-know-what show." He goes, "I don't want to be part of this again." So we're filming. We have a ghost box session, or what you call spirit box session, Tesla box, and they communicate. I don't know how they do it, Richard, but they do pull out stuff, and I can hear stuff coming through there where it's even mentioned my name sometimes, and something that would happen, and it did happen like seconds after, or it happened before, and this thing pulled it out. But this time, a voice came through. It came, didn't come through the box. It came in the room like a disembodied voice that all of us heard simultaneously, and everybody just stopped frozen. I looked around immediately, and people's jaws were just hanging open. And I saw what looked like a really freaky, funky looking orbish image, whatever the heck this thing was. It was like an amoeba cross with a scorpion meets a crab, scurry up the wall and disappear into the ceiling right behind Wayne and Michelle.
1: Oh boy.
0: And then it was that night, I'm at, home alone, and I felt like something stood in my bedroom doorway watching me all night. And then it was by the bed. And I just thought, oh, and I was up all night, just restless. I could not sleep. And it was happening again the next night. So finally I contacted a couple of them and I go, like, folks, the psychologist is losing his mind here. So I don't know what's going on. And they go, well, that's interesting, Peter, because a few of us are having the same encounter. And one of the fellows worked for a telephone company, and he was putting in lines at nighttime in Toronto. And he said it was uncanny all night and really creepy. I had a shadow, this is his words. I had a shadow following me. But the problem was, is there was no light to cast the shadow.
1: No. So you guys all brought home hitchhikers, in other words.
0: Yes. And I was not amused, and you think I would have learned my lesson. Whereas we just had an episode we had done on, we do these one-off shows where I bring experts into just to talk about cool stuff. And we did one on aliens. So they decided, let's do a spirit box session in Peter's dining room. And they did. And they got something to come through that box. And then when they left after, and this thing was getting annoyed, Richard, I thought, okay, Peter's got to live, sleep in this house alone that night. Oh, gee, somebody's getting an anal probe that night, possibly. And it could be me.
1: Yikes. Very quickly, what was the voice that came through? What did it say?
0: They were asking it about waters. Do they collect energy? And they were asking about Atlantis and other stuff. And it said enough.
1: Enough. Wow. End of discussion, as far as I'm concerned. Okay, well, when we come back, we'll talk about your latest film, Niagara's 13 Ghosts. And for those who don't know, Niagara Falls and the Niagara region has a pretty bloody history if you go back to the War of 1812. And we'll get into all of that with Peter Andrew Sacco. My name is Richard Serrett, and you're listening to Coast AM.
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6: Fox News, I'm Ted Lindner. The jury in the Lindsey Clancy murder trial in Massachusetts continues deliberations later this morning.
7: Nine women and three men still have the fate of Lindsey Clancy in their hands. She's the mom who in 2023 killed her three young children in her Duxbury, Massachusetts home.
6: That's Fox's Grinnell Scott. At least one person is dead, 15 others missing or unaccounted for after flash flooding at the Grand Canyon Saturday. The National Park Service asking for the public's help to get info about campers and hikers who may have been in the area of the Bright Angel Canyon and Phantom Ranch. Dozens of people evacuated as floodwaters pushed boulders and debris into the Colorado River, and more rains in the forecast. And Treasury Secretary Scott Bessent says the Trump administration plans to impose more sanctions on banks doing business with Iran. He says it's part of President Trump's so-called economic doomsday to put financial pressure on Iran to open the Strait of Hormuz. 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
4: The jury gets back to it later this morning. I'm Ted Lindner, Fox News. The jury in the Lindsey Clancy murder trial in Massachusetts continues deliberations today. Fox's Gernal Scott with more.
5: 9 women and 3 men still have the fate of Lindsey Clancy in their hands. She's the mom who in 2023 killed her 3 young children in her Duxbury, Massachusetts home. Prosecutors argued Clancy knew she was committing murder. Her defense claims postpartum psychosis kept her from knowing right from wrong. Last week, the jury asked to see 2 pieces of evidence, the knife Clancy used to cut herself, as well as plastic bags full of pills she was taking. Convictions on either first-degree murder, second-degree murder, or manslaughter will send Clancy to prison. Being found not criminally responsible will return her to a state mental health facility. Gernal Scott, Fox News.
4: Well, the U.S. military targeting missile launch sites on an island in the Strait of Hormuz. Fox's Jill Nato with more.
6: CENTCOM says Islamic Revolutionary Guard Corps forces were observed preparing to launch rockets with sea mines into the Strait of Hormuz. The U.S. military also says they had just completed clearing mines out of the strait last week. So new American strikes took out 2 Iranian launchers before those mines could get into the water. Iran's Revolutionary Guard says several soldiers and citizens were killed and injured in the attack. The fighting comes just days after the Trump administration said it's increasing economic pressure to try to end its war with Iran rather than military action. Jill Nato, Fox News.
4: Iran retaliating by firing on U.S. forces in Jordan. And one hiker found dead, at least 15 others still missing or unaccounted for after flash flooding hit the Grand Canyon Saturday. Dozens of people evacuated. 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
12: President Trump escalating his trade war with Canada, posting on social media that Canadian companies wanting to do business with the U.S. move here to avoid newly imposed tariffs. The president posting, quote, "I don't want Canadian anything. They've been ripping us off for decades and it's going to stop." Nepal is recovering after deadly flooding swept through the region last week. Fox's Stephanie Bennett with more.
13: Nepal's tourism board provided an update saying 289 missing foreign nationals have been rescued, including two Americans. But the situation is growing more dire by the day. Heavy rains swelled rivers and lakes upstream. Those rising water levels forced crews to completely stop rescue operations at times. Trying to get teams and supplies into the area is also extremely challenging. Flood warnings were sent to residents' phones telling them to get to higher ground. Crews focused on rescuing hundreds of people possibly trapped inside tunnels at a hydropower project in Nepal.
12: And at least 800 people are dead. More than 3,000 remain missing. Congress returning from its August recess today. Fox's Jared Halpern with more.
14: The Republican-controlled House is back in session this week with a busy to-do list over the next few weeks. Topping that agenda, a government spending bill to prevent a pre-election shutdown at the end of September. The House and Senate each passed competing proposals to extend funding into December. House Republicans are also eager to push through another budget reconciliation bill, and the White House is urging passage of a supplemental spending package to provide the military with billions of dollars to replenish weapons stockpiles. The Senate does not return to Washington until the middle of September. In Washington, Jared Halpern, Fox News.
12: And Lake Ontario now called Lake America on Google Maps for U.S. users after President Trump ordered the name change in an executive order last week. It still reads Lake Ontario on Canadian maps. I'm Ted Lindner. This is Fox News.
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18: Overnight, expect partly cloudy skies. Thunderstorms may bring heavy rain and strong winds in some areas. The low will be 51 degrees. Monday will be mostly sunny and enjoyable with a high of 76 degrees. Monday night will be partly cloudy with a low of 50. On Tuesday, anticipate mostly cloudy conditions with periodic rain and a chance of thunderstorms. The high will reach 75 degrees. Wednesday will remain mostly cloudy with a high temperature of 69 degrees. For Blueberry Broadcasting, I'm AccuWeather meteorologist Jason Caterina.
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1: Edar. Fox News, I'm Ted Lindner. The jury in the Lindsay Clancy murder trial in Massachusetts continues deliberations later this morning.
2: Nine women and three men still have the fate of Lindsay Clancy in their hands. She's the mom who in 2023 killed her three young children in her Duxbury, Massachusetts home.
1: That's Fox's Grinnell Scott. At least one person is dead, 15 others missing or unaccounted for after flash flooding at the Grand Canyon Saturday. The National Park Service asking for the public's help to get info about campers and hikers who may have been in the area of the Bright Angel Canyon and Phantom Ranch. Dozens of people evacuated as floodwaters pushed boulders and debris into the Colorado River, and more rains in the forecast. And Treasury Secretary Scott Bessent says the Trump administration plans to impose more sanctions on banks doing business with Iran. He says it's part of President Trump's so-called economic doomsday to put financial pressure on Iran to open the Strait of Hormuz. 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
6: Deliberations set to resume. I'm Sue Guzman, Fox News, and the jury resumes deliberations today in the trial of Lindsay Clancy, the Massachusetts mom who killed her three children.
7: Kevin Reddington, the defense lawyer for Clancy, said that she feels scared, nervous, and sad as we await that verdict.
8: If I took you and put you in a locked room and you were looking at the possibility of three consecutive life sentences, what would you feel like?
7: Reddington also explained the jury's first note to the judge. He said they requested to review two bags of prescription pills belonging to Clancy and a bloody knife used in her alleged suicide attempt. The prosecution argues Clancy deliberately planned the killings and is lying about her hallucinations. Her defense says she experienced psychosis made worse by over-medication for postpartum depression.
6: Fox's Nate Foy. Grand Canyon National Parks officials confirming that a 46-year-old man was found dead near Crystal Rapids along the Colorado River following severe flash flooding.
9: Search teams are racing to find at least 15 missing hikers in the Grand Canyon after a flash flood tore through Bright Angel Canyon. The flood destroyed trails and bridges, stranding hikers. A water pipeline was also knocked out. Over 60 other people were able to evacuate safely. More thunderstorms and heavy rain are expected, complicating rescue efforts.
6: Fox's Marianne Rafferty starting today. Tourists will not be allowed to stay overnight at lodges and hotels within Grand Canyon National Park. Meanwhile, the death toll in the catastrophic flooding in Nepal and Tibet has climbed past 900. 4,700 there remain missing. And NASA launching its newest $4 billion observatory from the Kennedy Space Center Sunday.
10: 3, 2, 1, ignition. And liftoff. Go Falcon Heavy and go Roman Space Telescope.
6: President Trump praising the launch of the telescope, calling it the golden age of America on Truth Social. 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
0: 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Stacey Keach, Sean Astin, Michael York, and Kristen Bell provide the voices for some of Jesus's notable followers. 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
6: Iran retaliating against the U.S. on Sunday with nuke strikes on two military bases in Jordan. The latest from Fox's Molly Long.
9: U.S. officials tell Fox News there are no significant impacts.

0: And nearly all missiles have been intercepted. Tehran says this is in response to U.S. forces blowing up two of its launchers on Larak Island earlier today. The U.S. claims it struck after spotting IRGC members preparing to launch rockets with sea mines into the Strait of Hormuz. Last week, President Trump warned there was a no-tolerance policy in effect on mine placement in that critical waterway. There are also new reports of another vessel being struck in the strait on Saturday. Meantime, the U.S. ramping up economic pressure.
1: Iran retaliating against the United States Sunday with two new strikes on the military bases as Treasury Secretary Scott Bessent announced that additional sanctions against banks doing businesses with Iran are expected this week. Congress returns from its August recess today. Fox's Jarrett Halpern has more.
2: The Republican-controlled House is back in session this week with a busy to-do list over the next few weeks. Topping that agenda, a government spending bill to prevent a pre-election shutdown at the end of September. The House and Senate each passed competing proposals to extend funding into December. House Republicans are also eager to push through another budget reconciliation bill, and the White House is urging passage of a supplemental spending package to provide the military with billions of dollars to replenish weapons stockpiles. The Senate does not return to Washington until the middle of September. In Washington, Jared Halpern, Fox News.
1: Lake Ontario is now called Lake America on Google Maps for U.S. users after President Trump ordered the name change in an executive order last week. However, it still reads Lake Ontario on Canadian maps. There was no immediate comment from Canadian Prime Minister Mark Carney or at the White House. I'm Sue Guzman. This is Fox News.
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5: Overnight, expect partly cloudy skies. Thunderstorms may bring heavy rain and strong winds in some areas. The low will be 51 degrees. Monday will be mostly sunny and enjoyable with a high of 76 degrees. Monday night will be partly cloudy with a low of 50. On Tuesday, anticipate mostly cloudy conditions with periodic rain and a chance of thunderstorms. The high will reach 75 degrees. Wednesday will remain mostly cloudy with a high temperature of 69 degrees. For Blueberry Broadcasting, I'm AccuWeather meteorologist Jason Catarina.
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6: News. I'm Ted Linder. At least one person is dead. 15 people are missing or unaccounted for after flash flooding hit the Grand Canyon Saturday. The National Park Service asking for the public's help to get information about campers and hikers who may have been in the area of the Bright Angel Canyon and Phantom Ranch. Dozens of people evacuated as floodwaters pushed boulders and debris into the Colorado River, and more rain is on the way. The jury in the Lindsey Clancy murder trial in Massachusetts continues deliberations later this morning.
7: 9 women and 3 men still have the fate of Lindsey Clancy in their hands. She's the mom who in 2023 killed her 3 young children in her Duxbury, Massachusetts home.
6: That's Fox's Grinnell Scott. And Treasury Secretary Scott Bessent says the Trump administration plans to impose more sanctions on banks doing business with Iran. He says it's part of President Trump's so-called economic doomsday to put financial pressure on Iran to open the Strait of Hormuz. 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
1: Marijuana advocate Paul McCarrier, Supreme Court says pot growers can possess firearms.
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0: Out. Crews focused on rescuing hundreds of people possibly trapped inside tunnels at a hydropower project in Nepal.
1: New numbers this morning say at least 900 people are dead and more than 4,000 are feared missing. Congress returns from its August recess today. Fox's Jared Halpern with more.
2: The Republican-controlled House is back in session this week with a busy to-do list over the next few weeks. Topping that agenda, a government spending bill to prevent a pre-election shutdown at the end of September. The House and Senate each passed competing proposals to extend funding into December. House Republicans are also eager to push through another budget reconciliation bill, and the White House is urging passage of a supplemental spending package to provide the military with billions of dollars to replenish weapons stockpiles. The Senate does not return to Washington until the middle of September. In Washington, Jared Halpern, Fox News.
1: And Lake Ontario, now called Lake America, on Google Maps for U.S. users after President Trump ordered the name change in an executive order last week. It still reads Lake Ontario on Canadian maps, though. I'm Ted Lindner. This is Fox News.
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15: Overnight, expect partly cloudy skies. Thunderstorms may bring heavy rain and strong winds in some areas. The low will be 51 degrees. Monday will be mostly sunny and enjoyable with a high of 76 degrees. Monday night will be partly cloudy with a low of 50. On Tuesday, anticipate mostly cloudy conditions with periodic rain and a chance of thunderstorms. The high will reach 75 degrees. Wednesday will remain mostly cloudy with a high temperature of 69 degrees. For Blueberry Broadcasting, I'm AccuWeather meteorologist Jason Caterina.
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17: Number five, more than 20 Democrat-led states and D.C. have argued the executive order infringes on their constitutional right to administer elections. However, there's more than one ongoing court fight.
18: Okay, that's Lisa Brady of Fox News. On the Supreme Court now clearing the way for President Trump's executive order, calling for a federal list of eligible voters and for the Postal Service to deliver ballots only to people on the list. Now, Maine filed suit saying you can't tell us how to run elections. Hey, that's fine, Shenna, Aaron, but Washington runs the Postal Service. With this ruling from the Supreme Court, Bellows and Fry now have lost a layer of court protection, but they've not yet been ordered to comply.
17: Number four.
19: If he files the paperwork, Graham Plattner has a very real chance of winning this election, a chance he deserves, as it is the people of Maine who should be choosing their next senator.
18: That's the words of Scott Niemi, the co-founder of the effort urging Graham Plattner to file as a run-in, check that, a write-in candidate for U.S. Senate. Their hope is that, with ranked choice voting, he will be elevated, well, possibly even above Troy Jackson and then above Susan Collins. Plattner's deadline to file as a write-in is today. We'll follow up with that this morning.
17: Number three.
20: Everything needs to be on the table. We need to use Canada's many points of leverage to create maximum impact. He wants to put pain on Canadians. We'll leverage every bit of pain we possibly can. I have a lot of real estate on my ass, so he has a lot of room to kiss my ass. So.
18: That's the premier of the province of Ontario, Doug Ford. And he says that Canada should be prepared to cut electricity exports to the U.S. over this whole tariff trade dispute. Now, consider this. Some 58,000 customers in northern and eastern Maine, we get our power from New Brunswick. And do you think Janet Mills windmills and Hannah Pinkry's solar panels are going to keep us juiced?
17: Number two.
21: Because we want good jobs. We want dignity. We want the dignity of knowing that if you work hard and you build something, if you play by the rules, your country is going to have your back for a change. And work naturally. That's the only thing that is actually going to give people that real dignity. A welfare check is never going to replace a job.
18: As we anticipated, as we've reported, Paul, in your news this morning, Vice President J.D. Vance at Compotech and Brewer Monday, yes, talking manufacturing policies and talking about Maine's failure to manage taxpayer-financed MaineCare that's hemorrhaging millions to fraud and admission even by the Mills administration after sharing a list of all the questionable, yes, many immigrant-owned agencies that have either been shut off or shut down. Now, still, Mills, yesterday, asked for comment, referring to Vance as, quote, a neutered lapdog for Donald Trump, end quote. We didn't hear name calling from J.D. Vance, but we did hear a lot about politics.
17: Number one.
21: And for Matt Dunlap, if you've got a guy who cannot protect your tax dollars from fraudsters, who has turned your state into one of the fraud capitals of the United States of America, maybe you should be saying to Matt Dunlap, you're fired, not promoted to the United States Congress.
18: State Senator Trey Stewart, the Republican of Roostick, was in the room, which we understand, by the way, was really, really warm in there. Trey, we're glad you survived. What did you make of the vice president's visit and all he had to say to the people of Maine yesterday?
22: Thanks, Rick. I appreciate the opportunity to just share a little bit about his second visit in about a month to the 2nd Congressional District here in the northern part of Maine. It was really an amazing day and highlighted a really amazing business, something incredible that's happening right here in Maine. You know, Compotech, just to talk about them for a second, is a really incredible company. It was exactly what we hope to be doing more of in Maine. They started with some research and development right at the university, scaled it up, and now are, you know, developing products and have been developing products that protect U.S. soldiers around the world. And they employ, I think, around almost 100 main people and provide them with good-paying jobs. And the reality is they don't have to be here. They could be anywhere else. It's certainly in a number of places where it would be easier to do business, and yet they choose Maine. And because they choose Maine, Maine people benefit. That's something that is not just a given. Businesses make decisions on where they're going to go. And so the choices that we make here in the state of Maine, specifically in the legislature, are going to dictate whether we get more companies like CompoTech, more people that are benefited from, and families that benefit from companies like CompoTech, or less. So it was great to highlight that that company yesterday, because that is exactly what the golden age of America should represent. Not, you know, gangbuster gains on Wall Street, but job growth in places like Brewer, Maine, or Presque Isle, Maine. And that's why I think the vice president chose that company, because they, and through their policies and through defending those companies, they are doing just that. They are making sure that for generations to come still, Americans, and Mainers specifically, will have those opportunities still. We won't forego them to Canada. We won't forego them to China. We will be creating jobs, good-paying jobs, careers, and supporting families right here in the state of Maine.
18: So, State Senator Trey Stewart, the Republican of Aroostook, and Vance yesterday drew that line between Republicans supporting job growth and Democrats ready to cut welfare checks.
21: And we've got a choice in November. Do we want a party that provides good jobs or a party that provides a lot of welfare checks? I vote for good jobs. How about you?
18: And I wonder if that's going to resonate with all of Maine. What do you think, Trey?
22: I think it'll resonate with the people that wake up in the morning and go to work. I think it'll resonate with the people that are, you know, living paycheck to paycheck and doing all of the right things. I don't think it's going to resonate well with the Somali welfare scammers. I don't think it's going to resonate well with, you know, the pink-haired folks that go to No Kings protests and don't actually have a job. I don't think it's going to resonate well with Janet Mills and her cronies that seem content with exploiting these people and the money that they trust to send to their government to do responsible things with, and yet we know that there's over nine figures, hundreds of millions of dollars of fraud here in the state of Maine that's been allowed to go on now for years. And that, don't take my word for it, that's coming from the governor, the governor himself. So,
18: and that is a frustrating disconnect. And Paul, we talked of this yesterday with John Featherston of the Maine Wire. There is a disconnect. Media outlets, even receiving what we call an admission of guilt from the Mills administration, listing the some immigrant-owned healthcare agencies that have either been shut down or shut off, and yet news outlets are still calling it reported fraud or alleged fraud or what they say is fraud. And this is what J.D. Vance had to say about it yesterday.
21: All of the good work that we're doing, the tax relief, everything is going to be jeopardized unless we stop allowing fraudsters to take advantage of the state of Maine. We got to put the fraudsters behind bars and fight for you for a change.
18: Now, here's the frustration. State Senator Trey Stewart, Republican of Aroostook, and John Featherston was talking about it yesterday with us and yesterday on the Maine Wire TV. We're not yet seeing anyone in handcuffs, Trey. Until that happens, the rest of Maine who has been duped by the blue will not come on board to this issue. What do we do?
22: Well, we do need the federal government to start making arrests. I agree with you entirely. You know, we now have a U.S. attorney here for the state of Maine on the federal side. I don't expect much to happen on the state side, because the one who should be doing the prosecuting on the state side is Aaron Fry. And Aaron really just works for the Democrats. He's elected. His job is elected by the legislature, which, as you know, is controlled by a narrow majority by the Democrats. And so until that changes, you won't get somebody that's going to prosecute these welfare fraud cases. The good news is, again, it's a very narrow majority, three seats in both chambers, House and Senate, here in the state of Maine. If that flips, in about 70 days, then you will get a prosecutor in the state, elected from the state house, working at the state attorney general's office, who will be going after these people, who will be pressing charges, who will be putting people behind bars, and who will be holding people accountable for stealing hundreds of millions of dollars of Maine taxpayer money. So if you're looking for what can I do, you can vote for

0: in the District of Maine. That is something that took over a year to figure out, and they're now sort of getting through that process. But all of it is a slow game because the Democrats are fine with what's happening. In fact, I think it was all just fraud by design. This is not an accident. This is something that's a part of their playbook to try to defraud hundreds of millions of dollars from the taxpayer and divert it to their friends and their special interest cronies. Hmm.
1: Let's play another sound cut. This is Vice President J.D. Vance. He was in Brewer yesterday. Some people weren't.
2: Got to give a few shout outs here to a few people who couldn't be with us today. The first is Bobby Charles, who I know is running for governor. Give a round of applause for Bobby Charles. He has been an amazing fighter for the state of Maine. He's going to make a more amazing governor for the state of Maine.
1: Just give me 30 on this, if you would, Trey. I wonder, Bobby Charles, did he miss an opportunity?
0: I'm not sure why Bobby wasn't there. I'm sure that if he could have, he probably would have been there. I don't know what his schedule had him already committed to. I do know this event came together very quickly, and so if he had another commitment that was already booked, then you know there was probably no way to make it work. The good news is I did hear that I believe that the Vance team is going to be back again at some point here later this fall, and continuing to raise awareness of how critical this election and these midterms are, specifically for the state of Maine. I think it's awesome that we are being highlighted. It's awesome that the Trump administration recognizes that there is, in fact, life north of Portland in Maine that does matter. That's particularly a nice thing, you know, coming from somebody in the county who has grown up, you know, with a lot of people not understanding.
1: Hey, man, you're preaching to the choir here, because both Paul and I, exactly. Our roots are deep, deep, deep in Aroostook County. Now, you mentioned Portland. Let me go even further, just a little bit south. Let me go to Biddeford. I think it was Jackie Mundy who actually, and I don't know if she truly read the question as it was typed on her phone yesterday to J.D. Vance, but she brought up Biddeford.
2: Message to the Democrats who are so worried about that situation is to say, have a little bit of perspective. In that particular case, I don't want to comment on, I want to prejudge all of the details, but look, when you have somebody who is committing a crime in the United States of America, and you go and arrest that person. Now, I believe the person who was shot was not part of the underlying investigation, but when the officers approached the person they were trying to arrest, that person like drove away from the scene, and what at least the law enforcement officers argue is that that person posed a danger to the community.
1: I thought for being the Vice President of the United States of America and having so much on his plate, I mean, after Bangor, he was in Ohio, and then there's Shelley Pingree saying, well, he doesn't know what's going on. I thought he had a pretty good grasp on what we know officially from the Department of Homeland Security. How do you think the Vice President handled the Biddeford question, Trey?
0: Well, and to be clear, I watched all of that, right? That there were no notes. So that's all just, I mean, the Vice President is incredibly smart. He's an incredibly talented individual. And he didn't need any notes. He's aware of what's happening, you know, from you know, Florida to Maine, and from Virginia to California. He knows what's going on. And in a case like that, I think it was a very fair response that we're going to let justice play out in that case. But also, we need to hold the Democrats accountable for the way that they have absolutely wrecked our country and allowed millions of illegal immigrants in a very short amount of time. And now the process to undo that is unfortunately going to take time and is not a particularly safe process, particularly for members of law enforcement. So there's consequences to these failed policies by the Democrats, and I appreciated the Vice President making sure that they're being held accountable for that as well.
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2: News. I'm Ted Linder. At least one person is dead. 15 people are missing or unaccounted for after flash flooding hit the Grand Canyon Saturday. The National Park Service asking for the public's help to get information about campers and hikers who may have been in the area of the Bright Angel Canyon and Phantom Ranch. Dozens of people evacuated as floodwaters pushed boulders and debris into the Colorado River, and more rain is on the way. The jury in the Lindsey Clancy murder trial in Massachusetts continues deliberations later this morning.
3: 9 women and 3 men still have the fate of Lindsey Clancy in their hands. She's the mom who in 2023 killed her 3 young children in her Duxbury, Massachusetts home.
2: That's Fox's Grinnell Scott. And Treasury Secretary Scott Bessent says the Trump administration plans to impose more sanctions on banks doing business with Iran. He says it's part of President Trump's so-called economic doomsday to put financial pressure on Iran to open the Strait of Hormuz. 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
1: Lots of talk in the Queen City about wanting to see a change in the leaders, those on the city council. And a listener has suggested we connect with a man named Richard Sanders from the Queen City, leading an effort to recall perhaps select members of the Bangor City Council. Richard, we're happy to connect with you on the PD Cudor telephone line. What's your concern about the way that the city is being currently run?
13: My concern is that they're just not listening to their constituents, and it's progressively been getting worse.
1: We know that city leaders will often say, I hear you, H-E-A-R, but they don't often heed, H-E-E-D, you. And we saw that recently in the big debate over Yellen Pines. I'm guessing that's on your radar.
13: That's definitely part of it. There was a bunch of people. Carolyn Fish came out and said that she had received probably 85% of people that brought up concerns that didn't want the Yellen Pines to go forward, at least not with all the information at hand yet. And they still passed it. So they're hearing us, but they're not listening to us. And there's a big difference there.
1: For those that don't recall, Yellen Pines is a project. It's a very low barrier housing project for homeless and, yes, those who are dealing with drug addiction. Low barrier, meaning that you will be allowed to come and use. You will have an option to receive treatment or take treatment or get treatment on your own, but it's not necessary. It's housing first. And then came the price tag on the project, Richard. We lean on the figures from a friend, Emily Ellis, who is a realtor, who calculated with the number of units and the price tag, $973 per square foot. And as our friends at the Main Wire pointed out, you could build and live in a castle in an Eastern European country for that amount, whereas the market average for the city of Bangor is closer to 173. Why the big price tag, Richard?
13: That's what we would like to know, to be honest with you. There was a contractor that came in and said he could build the same units. He did all the pricing, and even with putting $1 million in his pocket, he could only account for $6 million, which is just over half of what they're spending on the city complex.
1: There were also some questions, although totally unsubstantiated. I want to declare that right out of the gate, looking at Michael Beck, who is in favor of the project, married to Jamie Beck, who doesn't work for the organization that would be responsible for administrating Yellin Pines, but she is with an organization, I think it's Justice with Humanity, is that the name of it, that has a philosophically aligned business. A group, a company, a corporation that I think she works with. I don't think there is any there for that, but there are some questions that Michael Beck refused to answer. Are you concerned?
13: Absolutely. Absolutely. There's a lot of questions that they all should be answering. They all have some type of tie to it, I believe, and I think we all need to figure out what that tie is.
1: One thing we also heard from listeners, Richard, there was a great deal of frustration. I know I'm leaning a lot on Yellin Pines. There are other issues probably on the radar for you, and I'll ask you what those are in just a moment. Is, as we understand it, there was no process in which you would ensure that someone who is, albeit homeless, without residence in Bangor, would be in line for one of these rooms. It could be someone from Brewer. It could be someone from Kenduskeag. It could be someone from Newport. And yet the people of Bangor are the ones who are signing on to a pretty sweet tax increment financing deal. They're the ones that are going to be paying. But there's no guarantee it's actually going to help necessarily the city or people from their city. How does that pass the straight face test, Richard?
13: It doesn't. That's the problem. There's so many questions that need to be answered that should have been answered before they passed it. And now that it's passed, it's kind of... let's hope it works, because if it doesn't, we're on the hook for it for the next, 30 years?
1: 30 years is the length of the tax increment financing deal, as we understand it. We're talking with Richard Sanders. He's at least one person that we have learned is leading a recall effort. Are there select members of the council that you have concerns that you would like to see removed from their seats?
13: Yeah, right now I'm leading collections for Joseph Leonard, Michael Beck, and Susan Falloon. I do have people mentioning that there should be more, but I'm focusing on just the three right now.
1: Let's go down the list if we could, and I'll set Michael Beck aside because we've already talked with him. And that is Joseph Leonard. And boy, our listeners got an earful of him in recent comments that are bordering beyond slander and defamation with claims about the President of the United States. I think it's only the effort to deprive him of oxygen and a bigger platform that's caused someone not to file a lawsuit against Joe Leonard. But he does put the city at risk. If Joe Leonard were to be sued for his scandalous comments, it would be the taxpayers of Bangor likely footing the bill for his legal protections and his defense.
13: He's already cost the city of Bangor money when he accused the finance director of mishandling funds or stealing funds or whatever he did. Then there's also how he treats the constituents, yelling at him at council meetings. And there's just, there should be rules and regulations for a council member that they should follow.
1: Now, you've already mentioned, or I brought up Michael Beck, and I will disclose at the start of this part of our discussion that Susan Falloon is actually a charter member of this radio program. She worked with us back 20 years ago, and I do consider her to be a friend, even though politically we don't really stand on the same side of the checkers board. What is your concern about Susan Falloon as a city councilor, Richard?
13: My concern was when she was addressing the needle epidemic, she was gaslighting every single citizen of Bangor when she came out and made a comment about the needle exchanges not being responsible or the addicts not being responsible for the needles that were littering our city, and that it was in fact GLP-1 users and their friends and family were stealing their needles, and that's where the needles were coming from. And just that gaslighting comment really struck a nerve with me, because I'm not stupid. I don't think any of us are stupid. We know where they're coming from.
1: Honestly, Richard, our observation was if there were that many needles in Bangor and they're all using GLP-1, people would be a lot thinner in our city than they actually are. So.
13: Yeah, I'm one of them.
1: Richard Sanders is with us. Tell us how the recall effort is going for you. What's the process here? You got to get an official petition. I think you got 30 days to gather. How many signatures?
13: I got to get 100 signatures to get it brought to the city. And I'm halfway there. And honestly, every city council meeting, I've got more people reaching out that want to sign. It's definitely picking up steam as we go.
1: And then what happens, for those that don't know, you get the necessary signatures, you take them back to the city clerk's office. Then what happens for voters in the Queen City?
13: So from what I understand, as after I turn in the 100 signatures, then we need to get 10% of the registered voters of Bangor to get it brought to the ballot. Once we do that, if we do that, then we would hold an election where people could vote to either recall the councillors or not recall the councillors.
1: So am I hearing right? There's petition one, get your 100 signatures from registered Bangor voters within 30 days. And then there's a second round in which you got to get 10% of the people of Bangor to say yes to a special election?
13: Correct.
1: That is a heavy lift, Richard. That's a heavy lift. Is it worth the fight?
13: Absolutely. I grew up here. I'm raising my family here. I've got a 4-year-old little girl. We can't even go to the parks without finding needles at the parks, on the playground, taped to the playground where people are attempting to come back to them later. Their policies have led us to here. And I'd like to bring Bangor back to where it was when I was growing up here, where it was a safe, comfortable place for everybody to live.
1: Let me ask you this. Do you really need to go through the petition process, or will candidates like Joe Leonard collapse under their own weight when we have the next election and they're up?
13: I don't think Bangor has enough time to wait for them to collapse under their own weight. I mean, we're pretty critical right now. And if it doesn't change soon, I'm afraid that it's not going to change at all.
1: Richard Sanders of Bangor, leading at least one. I do not know how many others there are. Others people have written to me and said, well, there are others, but you should talk to Richard Sanders, and leading this recall effort. I'll close this by asking, if people wanted to find you, to reach to you, to be a part of your effort for Bangor, where would they find you?
13: They can message me on Facebook. Facebook. I can meet anybody anywhere if they want to sign. I do have plans to be sitting downtown over the next couple of weekends to collect signatures if anybody's interested. I usually spend Saturdays out in front of City Hall or across from the Bangor Library, set up with a little table collecting signatures. I'm a very easy person to get a hold of.
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1: Inform or influence? We told you this morning of the Supreme Court clearing the way for the president's executive order. The president wants a federal list of eligible voters and for the Postal Service to then deliver ballots only to the people that are on that list. Some states, blue states, kicking back saying, you don't run elections, we run elections. And the president saying, yeah, but I run the Postal Service. Putting guardrails on mail-in balloting so only eligible voters can vote. Think for a moment how you would write the headline. Paul, let's take a look at the way that Maine media outlets played the headline. Do you want to lead us off, sir?
0: We'll start with WGME.
1: What did they say?
0: Supreme Court backs Trump order restricting mail-in voting ahead of midterm elections.
1: Restricting?
0: Ah!
1: Are you restricting? Or are you just putting guardrails on so eligible voters get... News Center Maine.
0: Supreme Court sides with Trump administration on mail-in voting restrictions.
1: Restrictions?
0: Ahead of midterms.
1: WMTW. U.S. Postal Service issues a new rule for mail ballots, but its impact on the midterm is uncertain. I'm going to say that's informing.
0: I was going to say that.
1: But I don't see an influence. Okay.
0: No.
1: Maine Public, go ahead.
0: Supreme Court gives Trump an interim win on his mail-in voting order, but hurdles loom. Sounds like he's on a quest.
1: The Associated Press. Supreme Court clears the way for Trump mail voting order in advance of midterms. Hey. I think that's legit.
0: Yeah.
1: Just for kicks, and they are not. They are not.

0: not a news outlet. Although, if you're scrolling your social media feed and you see this come up, you very well may think that this is a news headline, mm-hmm. but it comes from the Maine Democrats. This is the way the Maine Democrat, and again, someone scrolling, maybe this is on Blue Sky, and they think this is a news headline, mm-hmm. but this is the way the Maine Democrats spun this Supreme Court action. Paul, take a deep breath and read it slow.
1: Buckle up. Trump attacks absentee voting. Maine Republicans push the same dangerous playbook.
0: All right, set that one aside for a second. But we told you what was, word for word, from our news agency, what it is. The Supreme Court clearing the way for the president's executive order, calling for a federal list of eligible voters and for the Postal Service to deliver ballots only to the people on that list. WGME and News Center Maine both referred to the president's executive order as seeking restrictions or restricting. WMTW, I think a bit fair. Is it fairer or more fair?
1: Fair. More fair?
0: No. It's fairer, fairer. Because mirror, mirror on the wall, oh, yes. Who is the fairest? So it would be fairer.
1: Yep.
0: Okay. WMTW, U.S. Postal Service issues new rule for mail ballots, but its impact on the midterms is uncertain. So I'm giving MTW, even Maine Public and the Associated Press, I'm giving them inform. Mm-hmm. I'm giving GME and News Center Maine a healthy dose of influence.
1: Yeah.
0: And I'm giving the Maine Democrats Pinocchios.
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13: Overnight, expect partly cloudy skies. Thunderstorms may bring heavy rain and strong winds in some areas. The low will be 51 degrees. Monday will be mostly sunny and enjoyable with a high of 76 degrees. Monday night will be partly cloudy with a low of 50. On Tuesday, anticipate mostly cloudy conditions with periodic rain and a chance of thunderstorms. The high will reach 75 degrees. Wednesday will remain mostly cloudy with a high temperature of 69 degrees. For Blueberry Broadcasting, I'm AccuWeather meteorologist Jason Caterina.
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0: 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That's getting a whole lot of flack from the left. Reached out. Ryan Tinsman. Am I saying Tinsman correctly, Ryan?
18: You're saying it better than I do.
0: Ryan, my name is Rick Tyler. This is Paul Wolf. Welcome to our program. Listener told us that we need to look at something that you've been doing, building an online following and really taking a hard look at what's going on in Maine's largest city. The homelessness, the drug use, the needles everywhere, public safety issues in Portland. Let's start there. What are you seeing in the city that leads the state often, Ryan?
18: What am I seeing that leads the state? I would say normalizing drugs in front of kids. I know that's a problem everywhere, but I mean, that's why I'm going to continue to do what I'm doing. I mean, just to tell you, I'll try to be quick about this, but I just got into content creating because I had been attacked so much and just decided to record every time I felt like I was in a sticky situation. Well, I ended up gathering so much content that friends and family said to me, don't just erase all that. Start a channel. You've got way too much content to just throw away. And so that just snowballed into me recording a lot of crazy things. So now I'm just so frustrated with how some people, they'll throw their trash down right next to sidewalks. They'll look up and see a mother and child walking by, and it won't faze them one bit if they're smoking crack or spice or shooting up. And it's just strange. I mean, I keep telling everybody, I know I'm repeating myself, but it's the normalization that's just blowing my mind.
0: I say Portland, which leads Maine, and I say that because of this. What we often see in Portland is what eventually makes its way to other cities, other communities in our state. Now,
18: I didn't mean to cut you off, but it absolutely already is. I mean, I'm hearing complaints from all the bordering towns. So. Sorry to cut you off.
0: No, we don't do interviews. Interviews are boring. We have conversations on our program. Mm-hmm. What changed? What made Portland what it is today?
18: Ooh, I mean, that's probably a philosophical question, but I would agree. I'm an independent, but I do lean conservative probably most of the time. And I have a hard time disagreeing with people that think that liberals are ruining this state. I mean, the way I use the word liberal, I'm usually describing the far left. And, you know, if I say neocon, I'm describing the far right. And I got to say, it just seems like my neocon friends are way more concerned with the common sense things than my liberal friends. My liberal friends are all the type of people that are like, oh, just leave them alone. And what's leaving them alone doing for them? I mean, I'm trying to expose how these people are just left hung out to dry, or a mother and father, or, you know, just they don't know what to do for their kids. I talk to people all the time that won't let their kids. And I don't know if you knew this, but the high schoolers have to use the Metro buses. That is their bus. So I'm talking to more and more parents. My cousin is one of them who won't let their kids ride the bus. It's just that crazy.
0: What are they paying their tax dollars for?
18: I know. And my cousin in particular, I feel bad for her because she

0: claimed she had to quit her job because she's got four girls, and four of them at the time were in high school, and one of them was in seventh or eighth grade. I mean, I don't blame her for being scared. I've seen enough to know that, you know, the women, I haven't seen them get harassed too bad, but I talk to women all the time that say they won't use certain bus stops because the harassment's just too bad. Mm. And it's actually not even usually sexual harassment. It's just, this is what's crazy. It's people bumming for money, but in a very aggressive way. I mean, they get right in your face. And some of these guys, I've seen it. I did it to a guy the other day. I walked right up to him and I said, really? You say thank you if people give you money, and you say F you if they don't? That's an interesting approach. And then he just said F you to me.
1: Hmm. We're talking with Ryan Tinsman. He is documenting Portland's street conditions, what he's seeing, and what you may be seeing in your community, your city, in some shape, in some fashion. It's the policies that some argue enable people to continue to live a lifestyle that becomes problematic. That's where the political line, some say, lies. Ryan, what do you see?
0: Well, yeah, I've been talking to more and more people that were actually for this needle program, just as one example, in the beginning. And I think most people can agree that it's not working out. I mean, I always tell people there are good ideas and there are practical ideas. Sometimes they intersect, but they're not always the same thing. And I think this is a good example of how, you know, I think the needle program was a great idea in its intent, but I think the way it's played out, we can all see that it's been a disaster.
1: Let's dig into the needle. But what we have seen in other cities is those who are paid to administer the program are the ones that are coming to the table with city leaders and sharing the data that paints them as successful. Meanwhile, we have needles all over the street. We really don't think they're actually being used for GLP-1, as apparently one city councilor in Bangor claimed. But those who are in the business of administering the needles are telling us that they're a success. There's no one else that's being a third-hand party reviewing whether this program is working, Ryan.
0: Yeah, I mean, I think you would need to get out the hard data on... It wasn't the biggest argument that it would help lower disease. I mean, I think first and foremost, we'd need to start there and say, has it had any impact? If it hasn't at all, then we need to get rid of it.
1: Well, then we can look right to Penobscot County, where it has its highest HIV rate in, Paul, I'm looking at you because I can't remember, 10, 40, 20?
2: I think it was like 40 years.
1: Decades?
2: Or
1: yeah, okay.
2: Decades.
1: So that's not necessarily working. A listener wants us to ask you this, Ryan, because they have seen some of the posts where, and this bothers us, and you can argue whether an independent journalist, someone who is doing new digital media like yourself, like others, being, my word, no one else is targeted. Am I correct in seeing that people who disagree with your actions, your documentation of what's going on in Portland, posting photos of you in the city and warning people of you?
0: Yeah, that just happened this week. That flyer actually showed up on Reddit first, or actually I saw it on Threads first, but bottom line is the person I suspected of doing it, if she didn't do it, it's likely one of her friends. There's a local, ironically enough, she's a local social worker who just, I'm living rent free in her head. She created a page dedicated to going after me on Reddit. So it's not even just some random article. She created some page. And, the left is, I want to be clear. It's the far left.
1: Yeah.
0: I mean, I have a lot of Democrat friends. All my doctors are Democrats. My, a lot of people very, very close to me are moderate Democrats, and they're not like the people I'm describing when I get frustrated, but you know what I mean? It's the far left. They
1: certainly
0: just want
1: do.
0: Me to, they believe. Compassion and empathy is just to walk by and pretend it doesn't exist. Sweep it under the carpet. Well, everything will get better.
1: We often say on our program that compassion costs money. And whose money do you want to spend? And is your act of compassion actually working? Let me ask you this, Ryan. What are you showing the people of Portland and the people of Maine that the Portland Press Herald isn't showing, that WGME isn't showing, that WMTW, that News Center Maine, that Maine Morning Star, the Beacon? What

0: are you showing people that legacy media is not showing people?
1: Well, I would say a lot of just how disastrous the fallout has been. I mean, that's the obvious one, but I'm sort of switching subjects. They're not down at the, even the, I would consider those organizations you just mentioned left-leaning, correct? And you don't even rarely ever see them down at their own protests. So I don't know. I don't know what WGME does or Portland Press Herald. I don't know what they do with their time and money, but they, you just don't see them out much.
0: Well, here's my follow-up question. Pardon me as I have to grab the phone. We really got to do something about the phone that rings in this studio when we're live on the air. Give me just a moment, please. Here's my follow-up question to that. If legacy media was taking the time to show more of what you see and what you're sharing, what kind of a change would we see in our cities and our state?
1: You'd probably have a Republican mayor.
0: Ryan, we're going to close this by asking a favor of you. Stay safe, okay? Watch your back.
1: Right, thank you. I appreciate it.
0: Where do
1: I
0: we find
1: it all the time?
0: And where do we find your stuff online? Where do we how do we follow what you're reporting?
1: Well, I have different usernames on different sites, but I'm on every social media site, and I did just get back on Facebook. We didn't touch on that, but my old account got nuked 3 months ago. And
0: well, that's a passive sentence. It didn't get nuked. Someone nuked it. Who nuked it?
1: It's hard to know. I mean, I may have got mass reported, as they say, or it could have been something else. I don't know, but it was weird. They flagged me for promoting drugs, the sale and use of drugs.
0: If they're trying to shut you down, you must be doing something right.
2: That's what we've often heard.
0: Ryan Tinsman, T-I-N-S-M-A-N. If you can, take a look at his stuff. See what he's sharing.
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16: Iran tries to retaliate again. I'm Dave Anthony, Fox News. A drone was intercepted by the United Arab Emirates after missiles fired into Jordan, where there were U.S. bases. Those missiles were shot down following new American attacks over the weekend.
17: U.S. forces struck two Iranian launchers on Larak Island. Forces there were seen preparing to launch rockets with sea mines into the Strait of Hormuz. And CENTCOM says it completed clearing sea mines from the Strait's international shipping routes last week. This marks the first U.S. military action in about a month. The last time the U.S. confirmed targeting Iran was on July 29th.
16: That's Fox's Alex Hogan. The U.S. is also ready to ramp up financial pressure on Iran with more sanctions expected this week. And President Trump tells Fox's Trey Gowdy.
18: We're doing a great job. The blockade has been unbelievable. The financial hits that we're giving them, we're hitting them very hard. Nobody's ever been hit like this.
16: But this flare-up in fighting has oil prices rising more than 3% this morning. It's up to more than 900 people dead in last week's flooding disaster in Nepal and China. More than 4,000 others remain missing. Another flash flood hit the Grand Canyon over the weekend in Arizona, leaving one person dead, 15 others unaccounted for.
19: The National Park Service is asking the public for help in finding any campers, hikers, or backpackers who were in the canyon on Saturday. That's when a major flash flood swept through the area.
16: That's Fox's Jill Nato. Lindsey Clancy's jury gets back to work in 3 hours, resuming deliberations in Massachusetts, considering if she's guilty of murder for killing her three children or if she's not guilty by reason of insanity, as her defense maintains Clancy experienced postpartum psychosis and severe mental health.
20: Westered over the weekend here in Plymouth. So that means they were out in the community. They were with their families. The judge instructed them to avoid talking about the case and avoid any media coverage of it.
16: That's Fox's Nate Foy. 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
21: 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McKenna later died from T-cell lymphoma, leaving his wife, Dina, and two daughters. 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
24: 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I'm Paul Wolf. Three people were seriously injured in a wrong-way crash on Interstate 295 in Portland Saturday night. State police say Ronald Ferguson, 88, mistakenly entered the southbound lanes and struck another vehicle head-on near Tukey's Bridge. All three people involved were taken to Maine Medical Center with serious but non-life-threatening injuries. A fugitive wanted in connection with a 2024 Maryland murder has been captured in Maine. Amir Johnson, 26, was already in custody on an unrelated domestic case when an officer recognized him from a wanted poster. He was extradited to Maryland to face charges. Portland police are investigating a series of armed vehicle thefts that ended with officers fatally shooting the suspect Thursday night. Police say Jacob Hastings, 37, crashed a stolen vehicle at the Casco Bay Lines terminal and ran inside. Officers, believing he was armed, shot him, and he died at the scene. York is considering banning Flock license plate reader cameras. Police say the town's four cameras have helped solve criminal cases and locate missing people, while opponents have raised privacy and safety concerns. A public hearing is Tuesday. And firefighters reported a five-acre wildland fire in Penobscot was 80% contained Sunday. Crews continue watching hotspots near Castine Road after flames reached trees as high as 100 feet. Your exclusive VOM AccuWeather forecast is next.
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4: VOM Weather from the Hammond Lumber Company Weather Desk.
12: Today will be mostly sunny and pleasant with a high of 77. Tonight, expect partly cloudy skies with a low of 49. Tomorrow will be mostly cloudy, reaching a high of 75. Wednesday will also bring mostly cloudy conditions with a high of 71. Thursday will see rain showers with a high of 65. Friday will start with a couple of morning showers, becoming warmer later with a dull gray sky and a high of 72. For Blueberry Broadcasting, I'm AccuWeather meteorologist Jason Caterina.
0: Republican for Governor Bobby Charles is posing a solution to one of several problems we have with elections in the Pine Tree State. And in doing so, he's going to stir up a hornet's nest. And I hope those hornets are going to sting Democrats.
3: Confrontation through conversation and all the information you need. This is Maine's Morning News with Rick Tyler and Paul Wolf on Maine's News Talk and Information Station, VOM.
0: No, we didn't get canceled or fired. Holy cow, people. Just using up some vacation time. Paul Wolf behind the BPG and SS7A with an eye on sports and news this day. Good morning to you, my friend.
14: Good morning.
0: My name is Rick Tyler, and we present to you what's called The Agenda. These are the top stories that we're following, and we invite you to follow along with us.
3: Number five.
0: That's the sound of Senator Susan Collins christening that 30-foot 3D printed boat from UMaine's Advanced Structures and Composites Center. Now, honestly, if I were working for the senator, I might have advised against the optic. And Democrats, you may have seen this, they're using the clip to bash Collins. But I'd like to point out something. Paul, have you ever tried to smash a bottle of champagne in your life?
14: Yeah.
0: Okay.
14: It ain't easy.
0: No, it's not. In fact, and I had to look it up and I had to do some physics. To bust a bottle of champagne over any structure, it requires between 450 and 1,100 pounds of force.
14: Yeah.
0: Susan Collins did it. Second try. But she did it. Careful, those of you who are taking a swing at Senator Collins, because she might swing back.
3: Number four.
25: We share more than a border with Canada. We share an economy, a history, friendships and families, and a way of life, wrote Governor Mills. Our relationship does not belong to any one president or prime minister. It belongs to the everyday Mainers and Maritimers who can pull up a chair at Tim Hortons, do business together, and lend a hand when a neighbor needs one.
14: Oh, my.
0: Okay. If you read that far into it, the words of Governor Janet Mills appealing directly to Canadians that read the Sunday Toronto Star. In her opinion piece, she criticizes President Trump's work to level tariffs, and she disses every worker in the 163 Dunkin' locations in 103 communities around the state of Maine.
2: Number three.
6: Maine Attorney General Aaron Fry has joined 22 other states in a lawsuit against the federal government. The coalition is suing to block new conditions on Title 10 family planning grants. Fry accuses the U.S. Department of Health and Human Services of waging an ideological attack.
0: John Small is on the desk for WABI TV5 delivering the news that came out that Maine AG Aaron Fry has joined on to this lawsuit. We wonder if the problem is that family planning's business planning isn't setting it up for success. Why do they need so many federal grants? And as a listener pointed out to us, and we'll just share once again, if family planning expanded into the business of delivering babies instead of directing people toward abortion. Now, hang on. Notice very carefully. I said directing because family planning doesn't do abortions. But they'll direct you to the people that do. All the pamphlets are right there in the front office. If family planning got into the business of delivering babies, considering the problems we're having in the state right now of keeping birthing centers open, maybe making payroll would be easier.
2: Number two.
7: The Supreme Court has told us that interest balancing tests in face of the people's individual civil right to arms may not be applied by government. I do ask the rhetorical question, if a three-day waiting period was part of our historical tradition at the time of the founding in 1791.
0: Nope.
7: And I think we all know the answer to that.
0: No. A state representative, Donnie Ardell, the Republican of Monticello, accurately predicting, that was him on the floor last year, predicting that Maine's constitutionally questionable 72-hour waiting period to purchase a firearm would find its way to the United States Supreme Court. Sportsman's Alliance of Maine Executive Director David Trahan is joining us during the Newsmakers Hour.
2: Number one.
8: I have a friend named Tom Holman. Tom and I used to be on Fox all the time together. Tom's an awesome guy.
9: So I'm going to ask Mom, I'm going to actually, here 4 weeks before the election, maybe pre, I'm going to make an appeal where ICE and Marshals be at our voting booths.
0: Yep. That's Republican for Governor Bobby Charles. I cleaned up the audio best I could so you could understand exactly what he was saying. He was talking to a group of young Republicans, I believe, and he said it. And I think Hannah Pingree kind of stepped into a trap, and so did every left-leaning keyboard cowboy who decried Maine law prohibits armed law enforcement from being present at the polls. Because it's not, I'm not going to get into it right now, but that claim, if you read that claim anywhere, including on the social media pages of WMTW and WGME this morning, this is what I want you to say back. 21AMRS6811. 21AMRS6811. Because that claim that they have is false. And Bobby Charles, in that simple statement to the young Republicans, expresses the reality that even Democrats cannot deny Maine has a continuing election integrity issue. He says that only American citizens should vote in American elections. And anyone calling that controversial or extreme, let's not waste our emotional capital debating them. And in Maine, it is already the law. Maine law says a voter must be a United States citizen, at least 18, or a resident of the municipality and properly registered. And some argue that we need no additional guidelines on voting because there's already a law. Can I ask you something? Do Maine's laws against drugs mean that no one's using drugs? Do Maine's laws against murder means no one is committing murder? How about underage drinking? How about speeding? How about ripping that tag off the bottom of the mattress? I'm still lost on that one. Is it really? If I own the mattress, can I rip the tag? Okay. So Bobby Charles goes to the young Republicans in Arundel, and he says that before the election, he's going to appeal for ICE agents and U.S. Marshals. I hear a lot of screaming about ICE. No one's screaming about U.S. Marshals. Be at our voting booths. Well, federal law generally prohibits federal officials from bringing armed personnel to places where elections are being held. There's a lot of debate there. and Maine law might try to restrict law enforcement.
2: I wonder why.
0: All right, the presence of immigration agents. Could it discourage some perfectly legit American citizens from voting? Maybe. Do we need ICE standing beside the ballot box? Maybe. But this is where I think Hannah Pingree made a mistake.

0: She and others are acting as though rejecting Bobby Charles' proposal for a solution resolves all the problems. Problems, plural. Problems that have eroded the integrity of Maine's elections. Maybe you agree with some of these. Let's go back to 2024. Concern number one. A whistleblower shared with the Maine Wire information from Maine Care, cross-referenced with voter registration records, and identified 18 people listed as non-citizens. Six appeared registered to vote. Five had voting histories associated with their name. Steve Robinson, by the way, shared all those documents with us. We had a chance to look at them. And it raised some serious questions. You think that would have triggered a complete and transparent investigation? Stop holding your breath, people. We cannot find any evidence of any investigation by the Secretary of State or Attorney General to satisfy those concerns. It still exists. Concern number two. Secretary, I'm not going to play the sound cut. You've heard it. Secretary of State Shena Bello stating on video, yes, in isolated cases, non-citizens may appear on Maine's voter rolls. If your Secretary of State says that, same time, here's Shena Bello resisting the Department of Justice and a request for voter information. Her argument, it includes sensitive information and lacks sufficient justification. You can argue justification, but can we not, the sensitive information? Paul, what sensitive information when it comes to voting does the government not already have? I don't know.
1: I don't know either.
0: I would be open for someone to tell me what, do they have my social? Do they have my astrological sign or something?
1: Yes.
0: Do they know if I prefer Dunkin' over Tim Hortons? What we are sensitive to is that when state officials resist outside scrutiny, they assume they're taking on a pretty big responsibility to show Mainers exactly what verification they perform themselves. And I'm not sure that I have seen that. Third party might help to settle that. Speaking of third party, number three, recent events. State Representative Barbara Bagshaw. You recall our talking with her. Finding about, what, 110 Wyndham voters? Someone moved them between House districts, even though they didn't change addresses. And then Barbara asks, who did it? When did they do it? Why did they do it? And why didn't either community leaders or the Secretary of State's office notify voters and the current elected officials? Still asking why. No answers yet. And we'll throw another why in there. Why, according to our friend John Featherston of the Maine Wire, did the Deputy Secretary of State, Julie Flynn, yell at, shout at, or raise her voice at Barbara Bagshaw about it? It was a glitch? Concern number four. Yeah, it's great. Maine allows people to register on Election Day. But when the aforementioned Julie Flynn was reportedly asked whether the state could produce a detailed report showing how many people registered on that day, couldn't give us a clear answer. That should be an easy report. Press a button, should spit it out, even on a dot matrix printer. You know, if they can't explain it without shouting. Concern number five. Some of you were anticipating this one. The 250 official blank mail-in ballots intended for Ellsworth that wound up at a private home in an Amazon delivery box to a woman in Newburgh, September of 2025. Oh, also in the box, by the way, rice, paper plates, and a toy lightsaber. And there's a loose thread that I still tug on in my mind today. How did the corresponding envelopes to those 250 official blank mail-in ballots, how did the envelopes wind up in Maryland? The term here is chain of custody. Some of you may be old enough to remember what helped O.J. Simpson walk? Issues with what? Chain of custody. Okay, if it was an accidental shipping error, then why did the Secretary of State ditch UPS and the USPS for vital delivery? And I'll offer a sidebar here, Your Honor. If the Secretary of State can't trust the U.S. Postal Service to mail ballots to communities, should we

0: How secure is it? Because if we can question in York, in Brewer, in Auburn, the use of flock cameras, how about we question the integrity of the system used to determine who holds the political power in our state? When are you going to be able to migrate over to a new system? When are you going to be able to safely migrate over to a new system? Security and transparency? They're not the same thing. Those are just six concerns. So I understand and in some cases share the concerns from Bobby Charles. Show us lawful, practical plans for verifying citizenship without having to place federal immigrant agents or U.S. Marshals at the polls on Election Day. Which, by the way, you can do in our state. 21 AMRS 6811. And I do not take issue with Pingree decrying the idea and in her statement that Charles is, quote, begging Trump's ICE to come and interfere with our free and fair elections, end quote. By the way, yes, she said Trump's ICE. Did you notice that in the statements that she had on social media? Yeah. The same guy running ICE today was running ICE for Obama. But you realize that her saying Trump's ICE is probably a page out of her mom's playbook that she's just using to try to harvest hate of President Trump. But can we go back to free and fair? Free and fair. Honestly, with six concerns, it's more like a free-for-all. And fair? You know, if I had to rank our election integrity system in our state somewhere between poor and excellent, maybe I'd give it, fair. It's far from excellent. And our question of the day asks you how you feel about the election system and ensuring that only eligible United States citizens are voting. Your call next to Means Morning News.
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3: I warn you. Manage your expectations on this, because I do warn you that there are five specific charges that the jury can consider. First degree murder, mandatory life in prison, no parole. Second degree murder, substantial prison time, maximum 20 years in that case, available parole at some point during the term. Then manslaughter, considered a compromise verdict if the jury deadlocks and not guilty by reason of insanity, not criminally responsible, straight up not guilty, which would be, in my view, jury nullification. I don't know. So, because she did do it, she admitted to doing it. But, you know, the jury's going to have to decide, and we're going to have to trust the system. I can't think of a better system, to be very blunt and to be very honest with you.
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8: Fox News, I'm Sue Guzman. The U.S. has launched strikes on Iranian rocket launchers in the Strait of Hormuz, and Iran has responded with an attack on two bases in Jordan. Comes as the United States plans to announce new bank sanctions this week. President Trump telling Fox's Sunday Night in America.
9: We're doing a great job. The blockade has been unbelievable. The financial hits that we're giving them, we're hitting them very hard. Nobody's ever been hit like this. And they're a failing nation right now. And at the right point, we'll either win or they'll do something.
8: At least one person confirmed dead now, 15 people missing after flash flooding hit the Grand Canyon Saturday. Grand Canyon National Parks officials confirming the body of a 46-year-old man was recovered near Crystal Rapids along the Colorado River. 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
10: 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I'm Paul Wolf. Governor Janet Mills appealed directly to Canadians Sunday through an opinion piece in Canada's largest newspaper. Mills criticized President Trump's tariffs, saying they were hurting Maine businesses and border communities. Maine has joined 22 other states in a lawsuit challenging new Trump administration conditions on federal Title X family planning grants. The rules require recipients to end diversity policies, recognize patients by biological sex, and maintain separation from prohibited activities. Attorney General Aaron Fry argues the administration cannot impose conditions that Congress did not authorize. Federal Title X money cannot fund abortions. More than 100 people joined the Maine Data Center Advisory Council's first public hearing. Several argued the council to recommend a moratorium or ban on large data centers, warning communities could inherit empty facilities and major costs if the artificial intelligence boom collapses. Political advertising in Maine's U.S. Senate race could approach $400 million, according to Ad Impact projections. Recent polling shows the race between Republican Susan Collins and Democrat Troy Jackson remains highly competitive.

0: detective. And the Route 11 bridge near Millinocket now honors Detective Benjamin Campbell. Campbell died in 2019 when a wheel separated from a logging truck and struck him as he helped a stranded driver on Interstate 95. Your exclusive VOM AccuWeather forecast is next.
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4: Today will be mostly sunny and pleasant with a high of 77. Tonight, expect partly cloudy skies with a low of 49. Tomorrow will be mostly cloudy, reaching a high of 75. Wednesday will also bring mostly cloudy conditions with a high of 71. Thursday will see rain showers with a high of 65. Friday will start with a couple of morning showers, becoming warmer later with a dull gray sky and a high of 72. For Blueberry Broadcasting, I'm AccuWeather meteorologist Jason Caterina.
0: Currently 52 in Augusta, 51 in Bangor, 57 in Camden, 55 in Bar Harbor. I'm Paul Wolf. Next news at 7 o'clock. 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
6: 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As we look at the issue of ICE or U.S. Marshals at the polls, as proposed or suggested or hinted by Republican for Governor Bobby Charles, the aneurysm-like reaction from Hannah Pingree and some left-leaning keyboard cowboys. And I might ask, if we're back on the Legal Briefs bicycle and brings Brett Baber to our program on Friday, I might ask him if he could dig into this so we could get a firm understanding on this. But between now and then, we've got a question of the day that's posted online at WVOMFM.com. And it's also on our social media pages of Facebook and X. You seen that question? Did I get correctly posted this morning?
0: Yes.
6: Okay.
0: Do you trust Maine's election system to verify that only eligible U.S. Citizens are voting?
6: So, yes, no. I'll give you a not sure on that as well. Calls in just a moment. Text messages coming to us in the Varney Auto Group text line at 601-207-4478. You can text us anytime, 601-207-4478. This person writes to us, as long as the Democrats are running the state, I will never trust the Maine voting system. The Democrats would never win an election without cheating. Without the illegal voting from the illegal immigrants, the Democrats would definitely lose. And this person, hearing the question of the day for the first time, just writes back in emphatic, all caps with an exclamation point, no. Caller, hey, it's Maine's Morning News. Paul and Rick on this end of the PDQ Door telephone line. Do you trust Maine's election system to verify that only eligible U.S. citizens are voting? What are you thinking?
7: Absolutely not. Did they complain about Obama putting the thugs in at polling places or voting places when he was in office? Do you remember that, Rick? Have a great day.
6: 1-800-966-1039. Caller on line two, we're coming to you to ask you, do you trust Maine's election system to verify that only eligible U.S. citizens are voting? What are you thinking?
8: No, I don't think so. That's why they don't want ICE to be at the voting booths.
6: I can imagine that ICE being at a voting booth. Well, it comes down to the warden. I believe that Maine law, my interpretation from reading it and studying it and giving up too much time on my weekend, the warden can say who and who not comes can come into the, you know, the roped area. You know, you recall last time you went to vote. You walk up and there's the folding tables, and the salt of the earth little old ladies are there, and they ask your name and hand you a ballot, and you just trust that you are who you say you are.
0: Yeah.
6: And then you go into an area that's roped off. I don't know where they're getting the

0: feet thing in the counter argument. But if it's 250 feet, okay, just put the ice age in at 251.
1: There you go.
0: Even just somewhere with the vest that says ice on it. I'm still recalling the special election in Lewiston where Scott Harriman beat Bedoin.
1: Mm-hmm.
0: On election day, when people actually came out to vote, what is Bedoin's first name? I cannot immediately recall name right now. Someone's going to send it. Someone's going to send it to us in a second. On election day, she got the most votes. But when they counted the absentee ballots for the special election, I don't know, maybe some people felt that they were busy and working. I couldn't come on election day. Others could. Well, maybe, you know, it's a busy season, right?
1: Yeah.
0: I'm going to Florida. No, wait, it was the middle of summer.
1: Hmm.
0: Is it Janet? Anyway, when they, in Lewiston, in their special election, Doodler-in-Chief Harriman won because he got the most absentee ballots and it tipped the balance. Caller, our question of the day is asking you, do you trust Maine's election system to verify that only eligible United States citizens are voting? What are you thinking?
2: Absolutely not. Until we get the Republicans in, nothing's going to change.
0: It's going to require the Republicans getting in and Republicans getting off the Barco Lounger, or maybe at least doing that, what's it called, Neighborhood Navigators that mm-hmm. David Whitney was telling us about. Text messages to us. They can't even discover a Somalian healthcare scam in the millions with empty buildings getting millions. How can you trust them to care enough about voting integrity when it benefits the Democrats who cheat? When it comes to the little town of Poland, where there's only 1,900 plus registered voters, you go in, they know who you are, they ask you for your name and where you live, and they give you a ballot. Oh, it wasn't Poland, autocorrected, Palermo,
1: mm-hmm.
0: which is beautiful,
1: especially this time of year.
0: Caller, hi, Maine's Morning News. Do you trust Maine's election system to verify that only eligible U.S. citizens are voting?
3: Morning, gentlemen. Thanks for taking my call. No, I think after COVID, the criminal activity that we see from the Democrats, you can't trust them. And just, I'm sorry. I lost my train of thought. Thanks, guys.
0: Get that train back and buzz back to us. We understand it's a Monday.
1: Mm-hmm.
0: What are you seeing online? I neglected asking you if you're seeing anything on our social media pages this morning, Paul.
1: Connie says, I worked at a town office, so no, the system is not very secure when it comes to registering. Anyone can basically say that they're a citizen. That, and on Shenna Bello's end, there are still dead people on the rolls, or that have moved out of state long ago.
0: Not making my list of the top six concerns. I almost put number seven, being the B communities again. But a lot of that was associated with ranked choice voting.
1: Mm-hmm.
0: But still, it was a security issue because are you turning in the right thumb drive? Are you sure the data's on the thumb drive? So was it Biddeford?
1: Berwick?
0: Brooklyn? And was it Brunswick or Bath that was the other B?
1: West Bath.
0: Is there an East Bath?
1: No.
0: Caller, hi, it's Maine's Morning News. Do you trust Maine's election system to verify that only eligible U.S. citizens are voting?
4: Thanks for the laugh so bright and early. Absolutely not. Take a look. We are using the same system, the computer program that New Jersey is using. They have already been turned over with 6,500 plus illegals registered to vote. We're doing the same thing here. And secondly, BMV, Shenna Bellows. I told you way back when that when you go in there to do your registration, your license, the question where you can register to vote is right there. And the other thing, I will volunteer to be ICE agent number 2 at my town office. Let's get this going. We can volunteer and go to our town office on vote day. I will do it. Let's get this happening. Great day.
0: You know, you could just get little T-shirts made up. You know, if the Maine People's Alliance can print up special T-shirts and put them on kids and send them door to door, you could do the same thing. Citizenship Verification Patrol, CVP. No, patrol sounds too, we need a softer word there.

0: Citizenship Verification Team. CVT.
1: Action Committee.
0: Yeah, that's it. Thank you to Amy Sussman and Jeff Timberlake, both sending us the confirmation that Bedoin's first name is Janet.
1: There we go.
0: Caller, hi, it's Maine's Morning News. Thanks for dialing in on the PDQ Door telephone line. You can call us, folks, 1-800-966-1039. Let us ask you, do you trust Maine's election system to verify that only eligible United States citizens are voting?
2: No, not at all. And what's going to happen, what always happens, is they're going to win again, fortunately. And that's just the way it is in the state. If you look it up, Maine is the second most corrupt state in the country.
0: Who's number one, by the way? Oh, we never know. If Maine's number two and most corrupt, and by the way, how do you look that up? Most corrupt states in the nation?
1: Certainly don't trust Google to hit me with that answer.
0: Mm-mm.
1: California?
0: Good guess. New Jersey? Okay, now we want to know. So we'll look it up and we'll get back to you. And AccuWeather meteorologist Jason Katarina is on the way as well. Paul Wolf has sports next, however. You're waking up with Maine's Morning News. We call it MMN on VOM.
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11: With your 60-second sports update, I'm Paul Wolf. The Red Sox endured a Bronx beatdown. The Yankees crushed Boston 16-1 Sunday and took 3 of 4 in the series. New York scored 9 times in the 8th and moved 4 games ahead of Boston for the American League's top wildcard spot. The Sox return to Fenway tonight to face Seattle. Scottie Scheffler is a FedEx Cup champion once again. Scheffler won the PGA Tour Championship by 3 strokes after finishing atop the leaderboard at 16 under par. He joins Tiger Woods and Rory McIlroy as the only multiple-time champions. An underdog claimed the last spot in the NASCAR Cup Series playoffs. Ryan Preece cruised to victory lane at Daytona on Saturday after securing a win in the Coke Zero 400. He overcame a more than 30-point deficit to snag the final chase spot. Preece and 15 other drivers will begin their quest for the championship when the field squares off at Darlington next Sunday. And the Patriots and the Vikings agreed to a trade. New England is acquiring offensive lineman Walter Rouse and a 2027 seventh-round pick from Minnesota in exchange for a sixth-round pick. And with sports, I'm Paul Wolf.
0: So apparently the top two, when you do the Google, most corrupt states in the nation. Did you come up with the same states that I came up with?
1: Yeah.

0: Number two is Louisiana. You know who does a lot of work in Louisiana for the governor there? Brent Littlefield, the spin doctor.
1: Oh.
0: Who's going to be on the radio with us tomorrow. We'll sneak that question into him. But I guess I can understand this, I suppose. What was the number one on your list? What did you find?
1: Well, if you look at Forbes, D.C.
0: Oh, plus D.C.'s not a state.
1: I know. I don't know why they went with that, though. It's an infographic. Louisiana is number two on theirs.
0: Is. Where's Illinois?
1: Three.
0: Yep. Illinois came up number one on my list. Big concert in the Queen City tonight. Forecast for it from AccuWeather meteorologist Jason Katerina next year on Maine's Morning News.
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0: You know the rules. Mr. Worldwide in the Queen City this evening. Pitbull in concert at the waterfront. The Amp, as the kids call it. Thank you, weather meteorologist Jason Katerina. We don't know if Pitbull is on your Spotify. He ain't necessarily a heavy metal.
10: I'm all fat.
0: But we wonder if...
10: No, I mean, I've got a lot of other stuff on there, too, but he's not really on the list. No offense.
0: I don't think he's offended. Kind of dig the song, though, Fireball.
10: Yeah, he doesn't care.
0: Yeah. Okay, so are we going to need a raincoat or anything or a slicker or something if we're going to go see Mr. 507?
1: 305.
10: To be honest,
0: 207, what is it?
10: You may want a hoodie.
1: Really?
0: A hoodie?
10: I don't know what the area code is. Well, mostly sunny, pleasant today, 77 for the high, and down to 49 tonight. So once the sun goes down, it's going to cool off. Though, you know, the vibes will probably be hot and everything, so never mind. Forget the hoodie. It's down to 49 tonight, partly cloudy. Mostly cloudy tomorrow, 75. Mostly cloudy again Wednesday, 71. And Thursday, we'll get some rain. A cool day, just 65 for the high on Thursday. September coming in strong here, apparently. Then Friday, a couple morning showers, otherwise warmer with the dull gray sky, the high 72 for us on Friday.
0: Fireball. I'm sorry, did you say something? I'm watching the video for Fireball off the computer as we talk with you. If those young ladies are coming with Pitbull, they better be wearing more than just a hoodie, because I'm telling you, some of these girls are going to get a chest cold, if you know what I'm saying. Anyway, Jason Katarina, AccuWeather meteorologist. Thanks for the update, pal, and we look forward to talking with you tomorrow here on Maine's Morning News on VOM. Again, the question of the day online. Central Maine Denture Center question of the day, I should say. Paul, if you update the kids as to what the question is, I'll take a gander and see if what the results are thus far online for voting.
1: Sounds good. Do you trust Maine's election system to verify that only eligible U.S. citizens are voting?
0: We gave you yes, no, not sure. And as we look at the question of the day now, well into double-digit...
1: Oh, dear.
0: Well into double-digit voting, but 100% say no.
1: Wow.
0: And well, that's the problem. There's not even a not sure.
1: I know. Wow.
0: There were aspects to Maine's voting issues that didn't even make the top six list that we shared. I mean, there are others.
1: Mm-hmm.
0: And I can understand that some people might be, remember, who was it? Was it Jeff Timberlake that sat in our studio and said one of the biggest problems is when you go to talk to someone who is a Republican and they want to see positive change in our state, they'll shrug their shoulders. And why should I go vote when the system is so stacked against me? And by the way, one listener said, I'm surprised that ranked choice voting didn't make your list of the top six.
1: Right.
0: Well, RCV is a way to tabulate votes. I was looking at the election process itself. And the other factor was I referenced it in talking about the Secretary of State's office resistance to the executive order, I believe, from the President of the United States and the Department of Justice saying, hey, we want to take a look at your lists. We want to help you clean those up. And you can do it or we'll come do it. Well, we're not going to turn over anything. There's sensitive information. Again, what is so sensitive in there?
1: I don't get it.
0: Can someone blue team this, blue flag this for me and tell me, what is so sensitive about voter information
1: that the government doesn't already have?
0: I think the sensitive voter information we have in the state of Maine right now is who redrew the district lines, and Barbara Bagshaw found them, and for her community, Wyndham, and at least 1, 2, 3, 4 other communities, 4 or 5 other communities. Other people are writing to us saying, absolutely not. I do not trust what is the election system we have in our state. Ted took the time to even write us an email into the McLaughlin Seafood inbox.
11: You've got mail.
0: 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The post office will hold or continuously return Republican ballots until after Election Day. I lived it. Really, Ted? That sounds like something that should be... Okay, it's a claim. But should it not be investigated? But where's the insistence to do so? What else are you seeing online? On Facebook or Insta?
1: Lots of sentiments of voter ID. We need it.
0: I wonder if that's going to... I don't think it's going to solve all of our problems.
1: No, but it's a step.
0: And the longer we wait, the more steps it's going to take to get us to where we have that level of trust. Now, when you have a public relations issue like this, you come up with a phrase and you repeat it ad nauseum. To try to assure people. And we heard it. Maine's elections are safe, secure, and free. Safe, secure, and free. Are they safe? Sorry, your poster child, John Martin, proved that wrong in the 1990s. No, they're not safe. You may say they're safe now. There's no getting over that. Are they secure?

0: Or, again, John Martin proved that. Secure. There are questions. The experience we just had with RCV, with the beat communities. Free. A little too free, according to some.
1: Right.
0: Let me flip the question. What could the state possibly do? I say state, I've got to say the controlling party right now. What could they possibly do to give you a level of confidence that Maine's elections are only allowing eligible U.S. citizens to vote? I'm having a tough time even blue teaming that right there. The money men are on the way. James Heavey, Tom Hicks going back to school, and lessons from Dolly Parton. The Newsmakers Hour is next.
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14: Sending oil prices surging up almost 4%.
1: I'm Dave Anthony, Fox News. Iran retaliating the first U.S. attack since July 29th. And Fox's Alex Hogan reports.
14: Iran fired missiles toward U.S. military targets in Jordan and the United Arab

0: Emirates says it also intercepted an Iranian drone. The UAE's foreign minister today says it reserves the full right to respond to the Iranian attack. And a U.S. source telling Fox nearly all incoming missiles had been intercepted. Today, Iranian President Masoud Pezeshkian says his country would deliver a decisive response to those U.S. attacks yesterday.
1: Now, the U.S. strikes targeted Iranian forces said to be preparing to launch rockets with sea mines in the Strait of Hormuz. And as President Trump keeps up a blockade of Iran's ports, and with more U.S. economic sanctions expected this week, he reiterates to Fox's Trey Gowdy.
2: Iran is a number one leading state sponsor of terror. You've heard that many times in the whole world. They cannot have a nuclear weapon.
1: The jury gets back to deliberating this morning in Plymouth, Massachusetts, at Lindsey Clancy's trial, deciding if the mother is guilty of murdering her three children, as they also consider Clancy's insanity defense.
3: Her defense says she experienced psychosis and heard hallucinations telling her to kill herself and her kids. The prosecution says she's lying about those hallucinations and planned the murders because she wanted to kill herself and felt she had to kill her kids first.
1: Fox's Nate Foy outside the courthouse. Search continues in Arizona for 15 people unaccounted for in Grand Canyon flash flooding.
0: That flood destroyed trails and bridges, stranding hikers. A water pipeline was also knocked out. At least one person has died, and 60 others were able to safely evacuate. More thunderstorms and heavy rain are expected, complicating rescue efforts.
1: That's Fox's Marianne Rafferty. Much bigger search continues in a much larger flooding disaster in China, Nepal. More than 4,000 missing, now more than 900 dead. 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
7: 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I'm Paul Wolf. Three people were seriously injured in a wrong-way crash on Interstate 295 in Portland Saturday night. State police say Ronald Ferguson, 88, mistakenly entered the southbound lanes and struck another vehicle head-on near Two Keys Bridge. All three people involved were taken to Maine Medical Center with serious but non-life-threatening injuries. A fugitive wanted in connection with a 2024 Maryland murder has been captured in Maine. Amir Johnson, 26, was already in custody on an unrelated domestic case when an officer recognized him from a wanted poster. He was extradited to Maryland to face charges. Portland police are investigating a series of armed vehicle thefts that ended with officers fatally shooting the suspect Thursday night. Police say Jacob Hastings, 37, crashed a stolen vehicle at the Casco Bay Lines terminal and ran inside. Officers, believing he was armed, shot him, and he died at the scene. York is considering banning Flock license plate reader cameras. Police say the town's four cameras have helped solve criminal cases and locate missing people, while opponents have raised privacy and safety concerns. A public hearing is Tuesday. And firefighters reported a 5-acre wildland fire in Penobscot was 80% contained Sunday. Crews continue watching hotspots near Castine Road after flames reached trees as high as 100 feet. Your exclusive VOM AccuWeather forecast is next.
8: The Newsmakers Hour on Maine's Morning News is brought to you by Russell Johnson Beaupain. Attorneys, 942-7110. 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
9: Maine schools used to be among America's best. But under Troy Jackson's failed leadership in Augusta, our high schools dropped to dead last. And while Maine education collapsed under Jackson, electricity rates skyrocketed and housing costs more than doubled during his time in office, the highest rate in New England. Now, Augusta insider Troy Jackson wants you to give him a promotion. And since he can't run on his failed record, dark money PACs are spending millions to prop up Jackson and lie about Susan Collins. But independent fact checkers prove those attacks are false. 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

0: reason. She's consistently ranked America's most bipartisan senator. And the only way for Maine to beat back their lies is for us to keep telling the truth.
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4: Today will be mostly sunny and pleasant with a high of 77. Tonight, expect partly cloudy skies with a low of 49. Tomorrow will be mostly cloudy, reaching a high of 75. Wednesday will also bring mostly cloudy conditions with a high of 71. Thursday will see rain showers with a high of 65. Friday will start with a couple of morning showers, becoming warmer later with a dull gray sky and a high of 72. For Blueberry Broadcasting, I'm AccuWeather meteorologist Jason Caterina.
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7: Know what you make, what you keep.
5: James Hevey, welcome back to Maine's Morning News, and from JT Hicks & Company, with locations all up and down the coast of Maine, where those lovable, huggable, number-crunching bean counters love to say,
8: keep more, pay less.
5: See, I said it, and you didn't even put a smirk in your voice this time, Tom Hicks. Guys, welcome back. I think every one of us has this little internal clock that is about to ring and tell us it's time for back to school. And we are going to feel it in our pocketbooks and in our wallets and in our bank accounts. Tom, we're going to start with you this week. If we're starting even with the basics, even the basics are getting more expensive.
8: Yeah, you know, I was a little shocked when I saw this. I really didn't think about this. But, you know, if you have youngsters that are going back to school, I think it's maybe a little more than a week from today, probably, in Maine. You're probably out shopping for, you know, notebooks, folders, that, you know, trapper keeper that the kids love so much. Maybe some, when I was a kid, you got a new pair of Converse All-Stars. And probably most kids today don't even know what that is, but, you know, it's some new shoes and some clothes and lots of things like that, and the price tag is adding up. And in some cases, it's more than double what we were paying for these items a year ago.
5: More than double. And James, let's go to you. We have some guesses, but why are even some of the basics for back to school more than double what they cost last year?
7: Well, the quick answer, of course, Rick, is inflation, right? So core inflation is up about 2.5%. But I also think one of the things that is driving some of these expenses is not just rising costs, but also rising expectations. The article talked that a lot of kids, people are going back to school instead of, you know, buying pencils and paper. They're also getting haircuts and new clothes and new shoes. Tom mentioned those Chuck Taylors. They used to be $9.95. Now kids are buying Nikes that are $100. So rising expectations are also driving this.
5: I was shocked to see, and Tom, I'll pivot to you on this, lunch boxes up 27%. Notebooks up 23%, and I'm trying to wrap my mind around how much a new backpack costs. Because if I'm blowing $175 for a backpack, the school supplies better already come tucked inside.

0: I think you know, James's comment about expectations, you know, it might be a little misplaced. It is, if you want that Scooby-Doo and the Mystery Machine lunchbox, you're probably going to pay. Well, you guys wanted Batman or Superman, something like that, you know?
1: As long as the Scooby snacks are already inside.
0: I think Paul probably he you know he's thinking of maybe a Hello Kitty or you know something like
2: Next
0: that,
2: stop.
0: but yeah.
1: Hello Kitty.
2: Brings out my eyes.
0: You know, the other thing that's driving this too is tariffs, right? Many of these products are coming from low-cost providers overseas, and you know, as you know, let's face it, tariffs is a tax that Americans pay. That's what this is. You know, the companies that bring these products in, you know, they're going to pass that cost onto the consumer. So instead of, you know, paying $1.49 for, you know, a two-pocket, you know, a folder kind of thing, you're paying almost $3 for that same thing right now. So, you know, obviously, you know, parents are turning to, there's a lot of nonprofits now that have organized these backpack drives, and they're handing out backpacks, you know, to kids, you know, low-income families. And, you know, so you got to look for the deals, you got to look for the value. You know, maybe you got to buy it when you see it at Martin's, you know, that kind of thing, because it is so much more expensive. And you might have to, as my grandfather would have said from the Depression, you got to use it up, wear it out, or do without. And you might have to use the same backpack that you used last year.
1: I'm sorry, let's say that again. Use it up,
0: wear it out,
1: or do without. Just going to write that down. Get ready to take that home to my kids. James, let me come to you and ask you. Yeah, tariffs could be a factor unless I want to buy American, right? Because if I can find the American-made lunchbox, that is Transformers instead of Hello Kitty for Paul, I might still find the savings.
3: Yeah, sure. Tom is absolutely correct. You know, tariffs are usually borne by the consumer. But the one interesting thing about tariffs is it does drive up prices, and the consumer has the opportunity to either substitute another product, not buy it. You know, and from a technical point of view, tariffs are actually paid by the wholesaler, and it's up to the firm whether or not they pass those costs on to the consumer. If the wholesaler bringing that lunchbox in from Taiwan wants to raise prices, that's going to affect sales. So as a technical matter, tariffs are actually paid by the wholesaler, and it's up to the wholesaler to decide whether or not he wants to push it on to the consumer. So, you know, you have the opportunity to make a choice with your money. You're free to choose, so choose wisely.
1: You know how the kids like these jeans that look like they've been taken out back and put right full of buckshot, you know, ripped up. And okay, so I wonder if maybe parents that don't want to drive themselves deeper into debt, heaven help them if they're going to go rack up, if they're going to scratch a credit card in order to make this happen, Tom. Maybe if we could convince the kids that, you know, used, gently used, is cool. So here's the backpack that your brother had 3 years ago. I think this is just fine for you. I suggest that. I don't know if that's going to work, but I will say this. Both you, Tom, and James have told us, be careful of creasing the credit card for any expense, including, I'm guessing, back to school expenses.
0: Yeah, you know, a significant number of people surveyed in this article were, you know, said that they would have to turn to credit cards to be able to put clothes on the kids and give them the supplies that they need. And that's, you know, unfortunate. It's just one more thing. You've heard me say this a million times. It's better to die from a stab wound to the heart than to die a death of a thousand cuts. It's from an ancient Chinese philosopher. So, you know, it's a little bit here and a little bit there, and before you know it, you owe

0: a couple thousand, $5,000 on this credit card, so much on another credit card, and you can't see your way out, you know, how you're going to get out from underneath this really, really high cost debt. But, you know, I'm aware that in neighborhoods, a lot of families are sort of banding together, and they call these groups the Buy Nothing Group. And you trade things that you have that you don't need anymore for things that your kids do need. So, you know, maybe you can start, one of these groups in your neighborhood and start trading things so you don't have to go, you know, to the local retailer to buy a new pair of jeans or a new backpack or whatever it is. So it's time to get creative. Mm.
1: And I'm guessing, James, you might share that same thought, if not the same ancient Chinese secret proverb, that Tom shares about think twice before creasing a credit card in order to get back to school stuff for your kiddo.
2: Sure. You know, try to temper the enthusiasm a little bit. Maybe have some realistic expectations that match your budget. And, this call is inspiring me to collect my daughter's old backpack and fill it with pencils, because my house looks like a Staples warehouse right now.
1: These are the Money Men. That's James Heavey and Tom Hicks. Fellas, we're all mourning the passing of really the last angel we had on Earth, Dolly Parton. And her song, 9 to 5.
3: Tumble out of bed and stumble to the kitchen for myself.
1: Well, you guys shared with us that maybe it teaches us some lessons about trying to make a living these days. James, we're going to start with you. What do you hear in the lyrics of Dolly Parton's 9 to 5 from the motion picture of the same name that might be something we can learn from?
2: Working 9 to 5. Well, there we go.
1: Go ahead.
2: Let me talk over this track there.
1: Oh, yeah, yeah, yeah. You're the DJ in the 1980s. You're talking up the hot tracks.
2: Okay, there we go. So 1980s, 9 to 5. Talked a lot about, I was actually inspired by a group out of Boston that was called 9 to 5, which was advocating for women in the workplace back in the 70s. So Jane Fonda was active with that group, and she helped get that movie off the ground.
1: Oh. Interesting. Now, as we dig into some of the lyrics here, and Tom, I'm going to turn to you, as familiar as you might be, because we don't officially classify this as a hootenanny song. This was a pop hit. I'm looking at you, Paul Wolf.
4: Oh, thank you.
1: Okay. But Tom, what do you hear in the lyrics of 9 to 5 that might be a lesson for those of us trying to make it, you know, more than just paycheck to paycheck?
0: Yeah, you know, I can hear the words, my father's voice in the back of my head telling me, son, you're never going to get ahead by punching a clock. And that inspired me to go out and start my own business. And of course, you know, Dolly was was an amazing entrepreneur. Like, did you know that she owned all of her own music? Not unlike Taylor Swift. She was one of the first women to create a publishing company in 1966, and she owned all of her music and benefited from that immensely, you know, financially. So, and she talked often about be your own brand, be authentic about being your own brand.
1: Hmm. James, we're going to turn to you. What else have you heard in the lyrics here? Maybe something about a cup of ambition. I love that line in the song. Yeah. What do you got?
2: Well, I'm sipping on a cup of ambition right now. But, you know, it's kind of amazing that a pop artist can die and leave an estate between $400 and $600 million. And the other thing that was really amazing about her, entrepreneur, philanthropist, when she died, Forbes, The Wall Street Journal, and Fortune all ran highlights or pieces about her business acumen. So it's pretty rare when a artist gets the attention of the three premier business magazines in the United States. So a couple of her takeaways was, you know, work your butt off. She used to say that all the time. She always said, look your best. And, you know, she wore some outrageous outfits,

0: figure in there. You know, it's long been an issue with the glass ceiling and, you know, fair pay for both sexes, et cetera. And, you know, Dolly certainly, you know, embodied that in, you know, in this movie. But, you know, women have made great strides since then, but still there's still, you know, is issues, you know, out there, you know, in terms of fair pay for the same job. And so, you know, good for the for her and Jane Fonda. And I think it was Lily Tomlin, wasn't it, that played the other, you know, that really pushed women's rights and fairness for both genders forward in the workplace.
1: James, I'll turn to you for the same insight into Dolly Parton becoming a poster child, if you will, really a role model for someone working to achieve more than just the 9-to-5.
2: Yeah, in particular, Rick, you were you highlighted an article from the Wall Street Journal where the opinion writer was really inspired by Jane Fonda and really wrote a very interesting but very personal piece about how Dolly Parton, you know, highlighted the struggles of women in the workplace. I mean, just from you know, I've lived it for the last 35 years. My wife is in a profession where 98% of all her her peers are men. And in fact, at one point, she attended a seminar or a celebration of women in medicine, and they actually had a male speaker as the keynote speaker, and the theme was women in the women in oral surgery. You know, this stuff still goes on today. So, you know, it's a struggle for everyone, but, you know, it's not easy to succeed. But yeah, Dolly Parton certainly did show the way.
1: You may have heard the original 9 to 5, but the remix that Pitbull, speaking of who's playing along Bangor's waterfront tonight, called Powerful Women, a duet with Dolly Parton. Worth a listen. Thanks for giving us something to think about this morning, Money Men, Tom Hicks and James Heavey, here on Maine's Morning News on VOM.
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6: I'm Liz Klayman, and this is the Fox Business Report.
7: Crude oil prices rose this morning. U.S. forces defended against missiles launched at Jordan. Brent crude, the global benchmark, has topped $91 a barrel. Apple's new CEO, John Ternus, takes over tomorrow. The Wall Street Journal says Tim Cook, who today wraps up 15 years leading Apple, grew it to the world's second largest company by stock market value at nearly $5 trillion. Counterpoint Research says the year Cook took over Apple, the company sold 72 million iPhones. This year, it's estimated it will be 255 million. Nissan and Honda will work together to develop new systems and software. The two automakers plan to adopt the new technology in less than 3 years. That's your Fox Business Report. I'm Jenny Cosola, invested in you.
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9: News, I'm Gianna Gelosi. For the first time in a month, the U.S. and Iran have traded fire, with U.S. forces hitting two Iranian rocket launchers and Iran retaliating.
10: Iran today says it attacked U.S. air bases in Jordan and in the UAE. Well, that was in retaliation for U.S. strikes yesterday. U.S. forces struck two Iranian launchers on Larak Island. Forces there were seen preparing to launch rockets with sea mines into the Strait of Hormuz.
9: It's Fox's Alex Hogan. Search teams racing to find more than a dozen missing hikers in the Grand Canyon after a flash flood tore through Bright Angel Canyon.
10: That flood destroyed trails and bridges, stranding hikers. A water pipeline was also knocked out. At least one person has died, and 60 others were able to safely evacuate. More thunderstorms and heavy rain are expected, complicating rescue efforts.
9: It's Fox's Marianne Rafferty. 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
11: 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I'm Paul Wolf. Governor Janet Mills appealed directly to Canadians Sunday through an opinion piece in Canada's largest newspaper. Mills criticized President Trump's tariffs, saying they were hurting Maine businesses and border communities. Maine has joined 22 other states in a lawsuit challenging new Trump administration conditions on federal Title X family planning grants. The rules require recipients to end diversity policies, recognize patients by biological sex, and maintain separation from prohibited activities. Attorney General Aaron Fry argues the administration cannot

0: impose conditions that Congress did not authorize. Federal Title X money cannot fund abortions. More than 100 people joined the Maine Data Center Advisory Council's first public hearing. Several argued the council to recommend a moratorium or ban on large data centers, warning communities could inherit empty facilities and major costs if the artificial intelligence boom collapses. Political advertising in Maine's U.S. Senate race could approach $400 million, according to Ad Impact projections. Recent polling shows the race between Republican Susan Collins and Democrat Troy Jackson remains highly competitive. And the Route 11 bridge near Millinocket now honors Detective Benjamin Campbell. Campbell died in 2019 when a wheel separated from a logging truck and struck him as he helped a stranded driver on Interstate 95. Your exclusive VOM AccuWeather forecast is next.
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5: Today will be mostly sunny and pleasant with a high of 77. Tonight, expect partly cloudy skies with a low of 49. Tomorrow will be mostly cloudy, reaching a high of 75. Wednesday will also bring mostly cloudy conditions with a high of 71. Thursday will see rain showers with a high of 65. Friday will start with a couple of morning showers, becoming warmer later with a dull gray sky and a high of 72. For Blueberry Broadcasting, I'm AccuWeather meteorologist Jason Catarina.
0: 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I'm Paul Wolf. Next news at 8 o'clock. 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
6: The Newsmakers Hour on Maine's Morning News is brought to you by Russell Johnson Beaupain. Attorneys, 942-7110, rjb.law.
7: He told us to watch for it to happen, and now it is happening. David Trahan of the Sportsman's Alliance of Maine. We appreciate the chance to catch up with you as the request now goes to the U.S. Supreme Court to consider striking down, pulling back, clawing back Maine's 72-hour waiting period for a firearm purchase. David, how did we get here?
8: Well, good morning to you, gentlemen. And how did we get here? Well, I think that rests with the governor. When this 72-hour waiting period was being proposed, I said both on your show to the governor several times that we would challenge if this law passed. We see it as blatantly unconstitutional. And initially, when the governor allowed it to go into law, we won in court on several occasions. It went to the first district in Boston, and they overturned the stay on the law that had been imposed in an earlier court action. And so, again, our organization, I said it on TV several times recently, the last few days ago, that we follow through on what we say we're going to do. And I want to just do a shout out to our partners at the National Shooting Sports Foundation. After we meaning Gun Owners of Maine and SAM, we joined forces, raised a couple $100,000. I made a request to the National Shooting Sports Foundation. We knew we didn't have enough money to go all the way to the Supreme Court. And to quote them, yes, we will take it from here, and we will take it all the way to the Supreme Court. And that is where we are today, that on August 25th, in a historic moment, and you think about this, how often does organizations in Maine have an opportunity to take a right to the U.S. Supreme Court and potentially shape the way that the next 100 years will dictate enforcement of our firearm rights? And so pretty proud of that moment in time.
7: We can take it to the Supreme Court, but the Supreme Court has not taken the case yet. Explain that to us, would you?
8: Sure. What happens if there's some question and the legal precedent by the lower courts establishes constitutionality, you can appeal that all the way to the Supreme Court. Well, what happened in Boston was in conflict with another ruling down in New Mexico, in which New Mexico threw out their almost identical waiting period law. So now you have two appeals courts in conflict with each other. And what this writ of, it's a Latin word that's hard to pronounce, I'll try it here, certiorari is what it's called, writ of certiorari. And what can happen is if you believe a case is egregious in the lower court, you can petition to have that ruling reviewed by the U.S. Supreme Court. And then the court in October will start taking up some of the appeals under writ of certiorari, and then they will choose from that pool of cases what they want to take up. We believe, because of the quality of the attorneys in this case, Clement and Murphy's one of probably the best lawyers in the country. The Supreme Court's going to look at their appeal very seriously, their writ. They take up only a fraction of these each year, and I feel confident that the court will take it up. And the reason I believe that is because the First Circuit in Boston was terrible ruling, just one of the worst. They wouldn't even look at historical precedent. They just, you know, it's a liberal court appointed by Biden when he was president, and I think they were just carrying partisan water for the Biden administration on this subject.
7: Do we have any idea when, if the Supreme Court says yes, we'll take it up, I wonder about when. Because if it's delayed, and say there is a change in Augusta, in the House, as well as the Senate and the Blaine House, as many are hoping, Aaron Frey might not be the Attorney General of the state of Maine when this reaches the Supreme Court.
8: Well, that is true. Unless, you know, there's a dramatic change. Democrats control everything right now, and unless there's a dramatic change in that, I mean, people decide to put in a different party in one chamber or the other, or governorship, then yeah, you're gonna see the same Democrats in power, and particularly in all three places. If Democrats control one of them, they're likely to take no action. But I want to address something that Margaret Groban from the Gun Safety Coalition said in the same interviews that I was in. She said that there's nothing in the Second Amendment that says the right is an immediate right. What that struck me as a former lawmaker as one of the most ignorant statements I've ever heard related to the Constitution. And this is why I believe she said that to confuse people. In the Declaration of Independence, it says that we're all born with inalienable rights, and that means something that cannot be taken away. And then the Constitution, through the Bill of Rights, lays out what those rights are. And the Second Amendment is our right to own firearms. And Ms. Groban knows that. In other words, we are born with these rights, and then we institute government to basically preserve our safety and happiness, okay? She knows that in order for every right to be spelled out that it's immediate is ridiculous. She would have a document that was hundreds of pages long. That is offensive to me because she doesn't respect the fact that just like she exercised the First Amendment when she said that stupid statement, she was exercising her First Amendment right. Nobody made her wait to do that. She didn't have to get checked by the government to speak. And we shouldn't have to do that as gun owners. Once we, and this is key, pass a background check and all of the government regulations have been met, we shouldn't have to wait to purchase a firearm.
7: Tell the woman who wants to secure a firearm to protect herself against the abusive spouse that her need is not immediate.
8: Exactly, exactly. The case I've been reading through the writ of certiorari that Clement and Murphy have written, and I am just astonished at how complete and thorough they were in laying out the case. I've read a lot of these types of cases over my 30-some years of lawmaking and as a SAM director, and these guys are just off the charts. We will win this if the court takes it up. There's no doubt in my mind, because if we don't win, the consequences are significant. And what I mean by that is all of our rights are then in jeopardy to being delayed by the government.
7: Take me to New Mexico for a moment. What happened in New Mexico with a similar 7-day law, and how might it play out?
8: Well, the court, the Supreme Court has said that in these firearm cases, you have to look at historical precedent. You know, since the founding of the country, was there similar regulations that were established and accepted? And New Mexico applied that standard to this waiting period, and they threw it out because there was no historical precedent for it. The Boston court did not, and that's how they got away with it. They did not apply the historical application. Now, this is why this is key, and this will be laid out in the court case. Back when the National Instant Criminal Background Check System was created, and it wasn't that long ago in our history, there was a delay that was allowed for a period of time. It wasn't for a waiting period, a cooling off period. It was so that the government could create the system. So much like the recent delay that was allowed by Congress under the Safer Communities Act for 18 to 21-year-olds to purchase a firearm, the delay that is currently in place has a purpose, and that is so that the states and the federal government can establish a mental health and juvenile record database so that the checks someday will go away when we have an instant criminal background check system that allows a complete check. When the NICS system was created, the delays then were so that the federal government could create this system to make it instant. And that the key to that is, this is why that's important. The court has said that regulations are reasonable when they are minor or they do not inconvenience a freedom. The reason that was instant was so that it wouldn't infringe on your rights. After all of that has been done, they come up with this new regulation that I call really just throwing shingle nails under the tires of freedom, is so that they can delay and delay and delay and create barriers for gun ownership. That's all that these waiting periods do.
7: Shingle nails under the tires of freedom. We're going to remember that. That's not going away. That's tucked away now. It's deep. It's deep in our hearts. David Trahan, a Sportsman's Alliance of Maine. Who will be the first to know whether the Supreme Court is going to take the case?
8: Oh, the lawyers at Clement and Murphy will be the first to know. They will begin taking up those cases or what they're going their schedule in October. That's October. Not very far away.
7: All right, and, so we have to wait till October and to find out what's okay. Let's mark our calendars. We'll watch. We'll wait. David Trahan, Sportsman's Alliance of Maine. We appreciate the insight. In a moment, Informer Influence. We'd already picked out this headline, and then Ginger sent us an email saying that we should scrutinize this headline. Maybe you've seen it. Informer Influence on the way here on Maine's Morning News.
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7: Stumbled across a blog called Ever After in the Woods by a guy named Dean Carver over the weekend. Hi, it's Rick Tyler. 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
3: With your 60-second sports update, I'm Paul Wolf. The Red Sox will look to quickly move on from Sunday's crushing loss. The team was obliterated by the Yankees 16-1 from Yankee Stadium. Starting pitcher Ranger Suarez was charged with a loss after allowing six earned runs over five and a third innings of work, while Nick Sogard drove in the team's lone run in the eighth inning. New York claimed three of the four games in the series, as the Red Sox ready for a three-game set against the Mariners tonight at Fenway. The Patriots have their initial 53-man roster. New England traded for offensive tackle Walter Rouse and released veteran punter Matt Hack and kept edge rusher Harold Landry on the physically unable to perform list. Special teams captain Brennan Schooler will miss at least 4 weeks on the non-football injury list. And Novak Djokovic is out of the U.S. Open after a stunning five-set first-round loss to Argentina's Mariano Navone. And with sports, I'm Paul Wolf.
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3: Today will be mostly sunny and pleasant with a high of 77. Tonight, expect partly cloudy skies with a low of 49. Tomorrow will be mostly cloudy, reaching a high of 75. Wednesday will also bring mostly cloudy conditions with a high of 71. Thursday will see rain showers with a high of 65. Friday will start with a couple of morning showers, becoming warmer later with a dull gray sky and a high of 72. For Blueberry Broadcasting, I'm AccuWeather meteorologist Jason Catarina.
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5: You've got mail.
0: This is part of her message to us. Here's a headline for you from News Center Maine. Well, actually, Paul, did you see the headline that Ginger suggested? Can you read
6: hard
0: that? For
6: to, yeah. Hard to miss.
0: Yeah. What did it say?
6: Senator Susan Collins continues drumbeat against harmful new Trump tariffs on Canada. A lot to unpack there.
0: Now, when Ginger sent us the headline, she added some quotes. And the quotes... One of the quotes doesn't appear in the actual headline. Senator Susan Collins continues drumbeat. Let's stop at drumbeat for a second. Because Ginger writes, drumbeat? How derogatory is that? Do we consider the term drumbeat in the News Center Maine headline about Senator Collins again continuing to express concerns about the harmful, get to that in a moment. Do we consider the use of the word drumbeat to be derogatory?
6: Certainly seems to be that.
0: It could, I think it could be to some. But News Center Maine put the word harmful in quotes. Now, I think they did so as they are quoting the senator, saying that there is the potential for the tariffs to be harmful.
6: Yes.
0: But harmful to whom? Yes, tariffs can be, as explained as recently as by the money men, 45 minutes ago, depending on whose product you're buying and whether or not that dealer is passing that cost on to you, a tariff can be harmful because you have to pay more. But if you're level setting the tariff so the Canadians are going to have to pay the same level of harmful tariff that we're paying, does that make our tariff to be harmful to them? Just a thought. Awkward silence. Okay.
6: I don't know. It hurts my head trying to think of this one. It really is kind of wordsmithing.
0: Harmful new Trump tariffs. Of course, they assigned them to Trump.
6: Of course.
0: Couldn't you argue that if you are going to level set and it does bring the other country to the table lickety-split, as it has been, the trend, since the president has done this, I think even Dean Harkins might back me up on that one. I mean, Britain came to the table pretty damn fast.
6: Yep.
0: Darn fast. So did most of Europe.
6: Mm-hmm.
0: I think Mexico did as well. I wonder if they are truly harmful or if they are eventually helpful.
6: Mm.
0: But if you're not playing the long game and if you don't understand the chestnut checkers that is geopolitical economics, then... And if you're just trying to get some clickbait going so you can make payroll, I can understand my News Center mate. Ginger, thank you for sending us the headline of Inform or Influence. State Representative Alicia Collins dials in next. 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
10: The fighting is flared up again. I'm Dave Anthony, Fox News, as Iran retaliates to the first U.S. attack since July 29th.
11: Overnight, Iran launched at least 8 ballistic missiles at U.S. forces in Jordan. A U.S. source familiar tells Fox News there were no significant impacts, and the majority of the incoming fire was intercepted. The attack came after U.S. forces struck Iran's Larak Island after identifying preparations for an IRGC rocket launch that was meant to place new sea mines in the Strait of Hormuz.
10: That's Fox's Trey Kingston. Tel Aviv oil prices rising more than 3% because of all that. But the president keeps touting the new Venezuela oil deal months after the U.S. military captured leader Nicolas Maduro.
12: The acting president of Venezuela, Delcy Rodriguez, over the weekend said that this deal is a step toward economic recovery. And President Trump posted about this over the weekend, writing this in part on Truth Social. One of the things I'm going to do with the Venezuelan oil is fill up the strategic national reserves. The reserves hitting their lowest level in more than four decades to respond to global supply disruptions and high fuel prices. Well, this newly announced deal grants the U.S. the development of 17 strategic oil fields to produce 1.5 million barrels per day.
10: Fox's Alex Hogan. The search continues in Arizona after weekend flash flooding swept through an area of the Grand Canyon, killing at least one person, leaving 15 others unaccounted for. As rescuers continue a massive search in the flooding catastrophe that hit China and Nepal last week, more than 4,000 people remain missing there. Of those, State Department spokesman Tommy Pigott tells Fox,
13: 85 Americans approximately unaccounted for currently. We have now seen 11 Americans be safely evacuated and currently have no confirmed deaths of U.S. citizens at this time.
10: But more than 900 others were killed. Jury deliberations resume next hour in Plymouth, Massachusetts at Lindsay Clancy's murder trial and the killing of her three children. 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
14: Born on America's darkest day, September 11th, 01, the Tunnel to Towers Foundation, they have been helping American heroes ever since. Heroes like U.S. Army Sergeant William Bernard McKenna, exposed to burn pits. McKenna later died from T-cell lymphoma, leaving his wife, Dina, and two daughters. Tunnel to Towers honored Sergeant McKenna. 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Donate $11 a month. 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
17: 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I'm Paul Wolf. Three people were seriously injured in a wrong-way crash on Interstate 295 in Portland Saturday night. State police say Ronald Ferguson, 88, mistakenly entered the southbound lanes and struck another vehicle head-on near Tukey's Bridge. All three people involved were taken to Maine Medical Center with serious but non-life-threatening injuries. A fugitive wanted in connection with a 2024 Maryland murder has been captured in Maine. Amir Johnson, 26, was already in custody on an unrelated domestic case when an officer recognized him from a wanted poster. He was extradited to Maryland to face charges. Portland police are investigating a series of armed vehicle thefts that ended with officers fatally shooting the suspect Thursday night. Police say Jacob Hastings, 37, crashed a stolen vehicle at the Casco Bay Lines terminal and ran inside. Officers, believing he was armed, shot him, and he died at the scene. York is considering banning Flock license plate reader cameras. Police say the town's four cameras have helped solve criminal cases and locate missing people, while opponents have raised privacy and safety concerns. A public hearing is Tuesday. And firefighters reported a five-acre wildland fire in Penobscot was 80% contained Sunday. Crews continue watching hotspots near Castine Road after flames reached trees as high as 100 feet. Your exclusive VOM AccuWeather forecast is next.
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1: VOM weather from the Hammond Lumber Company Weather Desk.
2: Today will be mostly sunny and pleasant with a high of 77. Tonight, expect partly cloudy skies with a low of 49. Tomorrow will be mostly cloudy, reaching a high of 75. Wednesday will also bring mostly cloudy conditions with a high of 71. Thursday will see rain showers with a high of 65. Friday will start with a couple of morning showers, becoming warmer later with a dull gray sky and a high of 72. For Blueberry Broadcasting, I'm AccuWeather meteorologist Jason Caterina.
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4: If I'm reading this right, Maine's Department of Corrections has now set into policy voter information meetings and voter registration drives, but made it a requirement? 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
4: Can we indeed talk about this with State Representative Alicia Collins, the Republican of Sydney, and she's on line three. Man, when I took a look at this, this was a head-scratcher to me in a couple of ways, Alicia. Thanks for joining us. What are we looking at?
6: Good morning, Rick. Paul, good to be on the show. Thank you guys for having me. What we discovered was this was implemented on Wednesday after new public comment period. The commissioner implemented it under Title 34A, 1403, where he has some discretion to do any act that's legal relating to the care, custody, treatment, release, and improvement of clients, which would be the inmates or, as they like to call them, residents. So this is a policy, which in other words is a guideline. And what I find troubling is they use the sentencing project published paper from July of 2025 entitled Voting from Prison, a Lesson from Maine and Vermont, because these are two states that allow inmates to vote continuously, whether it's a felony sentence or whatever. So they talked with 10 stakeholders from the prison staff, 11 stakeholders from various groups, so whether it's the Secretary of State's office, nonprofit groups, or individual volunteers. That's quote-unquote because when you think about this is implemented in Maine, were they talking to residents from Vermont? And then the other people they talked to are 132 incarcerated individuals. One of the statistics that I found interesting is 73% of inmates want to vote, and that's 73% of the 132 that were interviewed. So in Maine's correction system, there's about 3,300 people that are incarcerated. I don't know how many are in Vermont. But that's a very small percentage of people that want to vote. I'm not discouraging anybody from voting. What this now requires, as you described, is for the Secretary of State's office to go into the Maine State prison system and have voter drives less than 6 weeks before an election period, educate the voters, which are the inmates, again, on dates and timelines for voting and what's required for them to be able to register. I will say eligibility, according to this policy, is to U.S. citizens only and U.S. citizens that were residents in Maine prior to their incarceration.
4: Well, I suppose there's one way to ensure that the only people voting are U.S. citizens. Okay, we solved one problem.
3: Wow.
4: Kind of a funny way to do it.
6: I noticed your poll today is about that, and so I just thought, well, that's appropriate.
4: There you go. Let me go back. You said something. Your phone line isn't perfect. I want to make sure. That's okay. I want to make sure that people understand what you're saying because I might have misheard you. Did you say the Department of Corrections Commissioner put this policy into place with new public comment or no public comment? Because your phone line got a little glitchy right then.
6: Yeah. There was no time for public comment on this at all.
4: Okay.
6: So the commissioner did this from his own volition.
4: So let me jump in. Do you think there should have been public comment on this before the commissioner just put this policy into place?
6: I do. And the other thing that I find troubling

0: is the legislature and the Criminal Justice Committee. No one tasked the commissioner to put this policy through. It was done, again, on his own volition. The public comment period would have been, I think, helpful so that it wouldn't just be coming out of nowhere, like blindsiding us.
1: I can imagine that during that public comment period, we would hear from people, perhaps like yourself, State Representative Alicia Collins, that would say, I'm not against inmates voting. If it is their still constitutional right to do so, okay. But I'd like to know more about who is hosting these voter information meetings and the word require. I can imagine those are two questions that would come up had there been a public hearing process. Without one, what assurances do we have that these voter information meetings are not being tilted toward one party or one political power over the other, Alicia?
0: Well, and that's the thing. I will say that Representative Katrina Smith has sent a FOIA request to the commissioner and his office, as well as the Secretary of State's office. She hasn't received that they have acknowledged the FOIA, but the last FOIA request she sent to the Secretary of State's office, she literally received it Friday, and it was sent in March. I'm still waiting for one from June regarding the ranked choice voting and what that's cost the citizens of Maine to continuously count ballots. This policy, I think, I admire the commissioner for taking steps to do it. But what he's done now is in the policy, there is a procedure to track the ballots. So now he's adding on to what his corrections officers already have to do within the facility under his main model of corrections. So, you know, they have to administer meds. Maybe they have to make sure these guys get the class. They have to do head counts. They have to make sure the individuals are getting fed throughout the day. But now they are tasked with tracking ballots. So from the moment they receive into the mailroom, they are delivered to the resident, and then the absentee is sent back out. So, again, 3,300 inmates, 3,300 ballots, those are all being tracked three separate times, when they're received, when they're delivered to the resident, and when they're sent back out from the facility itself.
1: Once
0: That's
1: again,
0: a lot of additional paperwork.
1: Once again, we come back to the term chain of custody in our show today as we talk with State Representative Alicia Collins, the Republican of Sydney, Maine's Department of Corrections, with a voter registration program without any official legislation out of Augusta. It's put in. The commissioner apparently has the power to do so, but still questions that didn't even get a chance to be asked. If I understand the Hatch Act correctly, if I understand, why are you laughing at that? If I
0: understand, I have some notes about that piece too.
1: Yeah. So a candidate can't go into a Department of Corrections facility. If I'm running for office, I just can't go down to Wyndham and say, vote for me.
0: Correct.
1: But
0: I also think that may be a misinterpretation of that statute. I think that, in my opinion, when I read that, it pertains more to the people that are working at these facilities can't be proactively campaigning, not that a candidate can't go into that facility to campaign. That's my opinion. And I will say that weekly there is a elected official that is in the Maine State Prison in Warren, probably every Friday, talking with the inmates. When I did ask the commissioner about that, he said that people are aware that she's in there, but she's typically there to discuss things with the NAACP and their affiliates that are in the corrections facility.
1: Oh, hang, whoa, park, can we park the van for a second?
0: I know, I am opening a big can of worms.
1: Well, if you, if,
0: trust me.
1: And I'm looking at Paul, Paul, if I'm wrong, shout me down, okay? But I have a concern. If an organization is so tied to one political

0: medical entity, should there not be some questions about their free admission? Go to jail, go directly to jail, do not collect $200, but go ahead and influence. Gosh, Alicia, there are a lot of questions here, and I'm concerned that the commissioner of the Department of Corrections just made it so, number one, and skirted a lot of scrutiny that should be heard.
1: Yeah. One of the other things I find troubling is the Sentencing Project, who are the people that published this paper. One of their funding groups is the Open Society Foundations. So OSF is a George Soros-funded group. I look at that and I see, okay, there's a definite left-leaning bias here. And there doesn't seem to be, like, a voice of centrism to, like, bring it back to the right, just a tad. And that's all we're asking is for some, like, equal time. It doesn't seem like that's the case. When you have this left-leaning group, the NAACP obviously is a left-leaning group, and then the ACLU is also a backer for the Sentencing Project.
0: You know,
1: who were the nonprofits that were described as stakeholders when they did their study?
0: Yes, that was scribbled in our notes here. We wanted to know. And maybe it would be the Freedom of Information Access, FOIA, whatever the FOAA, whatever we're calling it these days.
1: Yeah.
0: Maybe that's how we find out. Or is it just simply writing a letter to the commissioner and saying, hey, can you just give us this information so we don't have to go through this big delay? If you want to be transparent, can't you just... No, why are you laughing at me?
1: Well, again, transparency is like the huge key here, right? When you do things like this, it lends to things not being transparent. They come out of nowhere, and that's troubling. We need more transparency in our state, and instead we have to continuously file for FOIA, FOIA to get the information out that should have already been there.
0: So you filed the FOIA. We're not going to hold our breath again because we'll turn blue, and the state's turned blue enough as it is. So but is there any thought to just picking up the phone and calling Randall Liberty and saying, Commissioner, can we just circumvent this administrative bureaucratic brouhaha, and can you just tell us who were the stakeholders? Because if you're standing up beside Vermont, some people in Maine have some concerns.
1: We could probably try that. I don't think it would be out of the question. I know when we've requested information regarding Katie Mountain, and I think you guys remember who she is.
0: We certainly do.
1: poor Katie, stuck in a cell with Andrew Balser. And I know one of the representatives did go to Randy Liberty's office to speak with him to see if something could be done, and there wasn't any resolution to that. And now that case, of course, is in court waiting for some resolution that way.
0: Cynthia Dill's on the case, isn't she?
1: Yes, she is. I think she's probably going to be like a dog on a bone, and she's not going to let go of that thing until she gets some resolution.
0: Heaven help the Department of Corrections, whoever their attorneys are, or whoever, what are they, do they go to the Attorney General's office and they go into Aaron Fry's soundproof room and say, hey, we need someone. Well, who are they going to be fighting? Cynthia Dill. Oh, you're on your own.
1: Yes. So I think one of the big takeaways for me with this whole thing is our constitutional officers, like the Secretary of State, of course, we got our guy, Aaron Fry, and the auditor, Matt Dunlap, and the Department of Corrections commissioners, the department commissioners, they're all appointed by the legislature or the governor.
0: Mm-hmm.
1: And until we change those things, these people will remain. We have to understand there is like a direct line of what we do as a voter to what the outcomes are.
0: You're giving people a reason to get out and vote in this.
1: I hope so. but I will say one more thing about the citizens voting, our only citizens voting. That is your question of the day.
0: Yeah.
1: And it sure doesn't look like there's a whole lot of positivity and people are answering. And I still am looking for answers to the question from November of last year when I had someone reach out to me to say they gave a ballot to someone who couldn't even speak English. I don't know how that happens. I have

0: WVOM, a Blueberry Broadcasting Station, a Maine-owned company.
1: Oh, hey, Sarah. Here to pick up your little camper, too?
2: Yeah.
1: Did you hear my daughter Katie got Camper of the Week?
2: Wow, that's a big deal.
3: 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Right, Mom?
2: Honey, shh. That was our little secret.
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1: Whoa, nice.
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8: I'm Therese Crowley. Iran vows to resist a new round of U.S. Treasury sanctions and strikes out two U.S. bases in Jordan. Fox has learned no significant impact. Nearly all missiles intercepted after the U.S. struck Iranian missile batteries, preparing to launch new sea mines into the Strait of Hormuz. President Trump tells Fox Sunday Night in America.
9: We're doing a great job. The blockade has been unbelievable. The financial hits that we're giving them, we're hitting them very hard. Nobody's ever been hit like this. And they're a failing nation right now. And at the right point, we'll either win or they'll do something.
8: Monsoon season sends a torrent of mud and water through Grand Canyon's Bright Angel Canyon. 15 hikers missing, one dead. Update from Nepal, more than 4,200 missing in the glacier collapse flooding. Over 900 dead there. 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
10: 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I'm Paul Wolf. Governor Janet Mills appealed directly to Canadians Sunday through an opinion piece in Canada's largest newspaper. Mills criticized President Trump's tariffs, saying they were hurting Maine businesses and border communities. Maine has joined 22 other states in a lawsuit challenging new Trump administration conditions on federal Title X family

0: planning grants. The rules require recipients to end diversity policies, recognize patients by biological sex, and maintain separation from prohibited activities. Attorney General Aaron Fry argues the administration cannot impose conditions that Congress did not authorize. Federal Title X money cannot fund abortions. More than 100 people joined the Maine Data Center Advisory Council's first public hearing. Several argued the council to recommend a moratorium or ban on large data centers, warning communities could inherit empty facilities and major costs if the artificial intelligence boom collapses. Political advertising in Maine's U.S. Senate race could approach $400 million, according to Ad Impact projections. Recent polling shows the race between Republican Susan Collins and Democrat Troy Jackson remains highly competitive. And the Route 11 bridge near Millinocket now honors Detective Benjamin Campbell. Campbell died in 2019 when a wheel separated from a logging truck and struck him as he helped a stranded driver on Interstate 95. Your exclusive VOM AccuWeather forecast is next.
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2: VOM weather from the Hammond Lumber Company Weather Desk.
3: Today will be mostly sunny and pleasant with a high of 77. Tonight, expect partly cloudy skies with a low of 49. Tomorrow will be mostly cloudy, reaching a high of 75. Wednesday will also bring mostly cloudy conditions with a high of 71. Thursday will see rain showers with a high of 65. Friday will start with a couple of morning showers, becoming warmer later with a dull gray sky and a high of 72. For Blueberry Broadcasting, I'm AccuWeather meteorologist Jason Caterina.
4: 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I'm Paul Wolf. 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
7: 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Coming up this morning on Maine's Morning News. Morning caller, what tees you off?
9: This is the voice of Dr. Fauci. Oh, hey, I want to thank you for a great weekend. Let me hang out with you up the camp. Mom was the word. So, but my friends are telling me, couldn't you at least give a notice? Tell someone people was praying for you. No one knew where the heck you was.
7: 1-800-966-1039. We mentioned it once on the air. 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
4: Good morning, caller. 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
10: 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My Labor Day speaking engagement, I will still be wearing white because, well, we all know.
7: That's funny on a couple levels. Caller, hi, it's Maine's Morning News, and we get to ask you in this segment that's called What Tees You Off. What Tees You Off?
11: Good morning, boys. This is your president, Donald J. Trump, and I am very glad you are back from your secret mission.
7: Yeah, so, are you going to tell people what my secret mission was, Mr. President? Oh, my gosh.
11: Well, yes, I will. I will explain this to the people. We had to keep it very quiet. First, two small things. Number one, the caller last Friday that called in and talked about the terrible impersonations. Well, he's obviously, we figured his identity out. He is none other than Justin Trudeau. Yes, he's very terrible. He's been deported.
7: I'm sure that raised his eyebrows.
11: And also, we read Janet Mills' letter, and she's been deported as well. We've taken care of that. Deported. She's gone.
7: Have a crower at Tim Hortons, Janet.
11: We sent Rick Tyler on a very special mission. We discovered a new railway was built from Canada into the United States through Maine. Yes, this is true. The railway was built out of, you guessed it, Lincoln Logs. And they were smuggling maple syrup into the United States through Maine. And we sent Rick Tyler up on a very glorious secret mission with SEAL Team 67 and 68 and 69. And they destroyed the railway. This is very glorious. We are very appreciative. That is all, boys.
6: That is all. 1-800-966-1039.
7: Line 2 goes to you, Mr. Wolf.
4: Wow, you were busy. Yeah. Good morning, caller. What tees you off?
8: Yes, I'd like to wish a happy 90th birthday to Hatsune Miku. We are always going to be 16.
7: 1-800-90. Dude, I wish I... Maybe I don't wish I understood what they said. But I was worried about you, Rick. Well, you should have been. Everything that I went through, I was there. What tees me off is that every time I try to call in for what tees you off, I can't get through. Others are making it. Give it a shot. Again, tickets to ZZ Top this Sunday, College of Political Knowledge, moments away on Maine's Morning News.
4: Good morning, caller. What tees you off?
8: Morning, y'all. I'm kind of new in the area. That IGA, is that like Piggly Wiggly or Kroger?
7: I think the Callis and Orno IGAs are probably a bit more like Piggly Wiggly than Kroger. I think Piggly Wigglies were more like franchise owner in the store than Kroger, which is a big franchise. I gotta wonder if the people at the Callis IGA are bracing, because a couple of days when the only grocery store in Eastport shuts up.
4: Oh, wow.
7: They're all going to be going seeing Bob Kraft and the crew in Callis. Caller, hi. It's Maine's Morning News. What tees you off?
12: Hi, guys. You know, you were talking earlier about voter integrity, and what really teased me off is that when you look at the percentage of people that actually go vote, it's less than 50%. If people would actually go vote, if 90% of the state would vote, it would be a lot harder to steal elections. I just really wish people would go out and vote, and I think that we should nationalize, like, make it like a party or like a holiday or something to get people, half the people don't even know that it's time to vote. Thanks.
7: It's going to take someone with energy and creativity to get people to go vote. Christina Parker, get on that. That's all about you, sister. This person writes to us, this is Frank Beard from ZZ Top. I'm dead. It's in the news last week, so I won't be in Bangor. Yeah, we mentioned that you won't be there.
4: Yeah.
7: But we're happy that you've got 5G in heaven, Mr. Beard. Say hi to Dolly for us and Tim Curry. P.S. Why no Beard? Call. Oh, no. Go to line 2 and talk to you. Caller, hi. It's Maine's Morning News. What tees you off?
13: Hey, this is Grandpa Partners. This is the Al Franken Podcast.
7: Yes, and as senators, we have some missteps that we've made, but we regret them greatly. What tees you off, Grandpa Plattner?
13: Well, I just want to say that my grandson, he might cancel his speaking engagement at that working man rally they're having in Ellsworth.
7: Why is that?
13: He misunderstood. He thought it was a twerking man rally. You know, the ones where they shake their booties?
7: You know, what's funny is, on the conspiracy board, if Graham Plattner were to twerk, it would be understandable. Who was the woman who twerked for most of the nation? Miley Cyrus. What song was Graham Plattner lip-dubbing to in that video of him shirtless at the bar at the wedding?
4: Wrecking Ball.
7: And Wrecking Ball is by Miley Cyrus. You see, it's all connected. Here's line 1, Mr. Wolf.
4: Good morning, caller. What tees you off?
10: This is Brad Blender again. You need to check on my grandfather. He's starting to sound vaccinated.
7: One 800-966-1039. What teased me off is, in the years of being preached to about recycling and how it saves the environment and how we should do it all at all costs, then this weekend, I go to my local transfer station and the people who have been trash Nazis for the last 2 decades tell me that everything goes in the same bin except for cardboard because it costs too much to recycle. I ask if my transfer station rates were going to go down, but they said, of course not. Line 2, Paul Wolf has a question for you.
4: What tees you off?
6: just tease me off, but very serious. May lost a sister to cancer. Quite a battle with pancreatic cancer.
7: Sorry.
6: A couple weeks back, we had a young gal call in. Her name was Debbie.
7: Yep.
6: Kind of a big time, and I get it, addiction. Trying to find a path that she can afford to get some meds. Well, it's amazing that this last week or so, pancreatic cancer people, Jenny Lord, come up with a drug that can at least double your lifespan once you get the cancer. The drug that she needs, 30-day supply, $39,000 for 30 days. We are nuts. But anyway, maybe Jenny Lord, you got some information for me and or Debbie? That'd be great. Great day.
7: 1-800-966-1039. I thought at the first there she called her Jenny Lord, but I'm glad at the end it sounded more like she said Jenny Lloyd, friend of our program. Caller, hi, it's Maine's Morning News. We get to ask you what tees you off.
14: Yeah, this is Cletus. Troy Jackson's launched a website to help get some campaign funding going. It's www.onlyfams.com.
7: You know, if someone had all of those, the, you know, 23 and Family Tree.
4: What was the other Incestry.com. 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
7: You put all those together, you could have a tight fly for stand-up at Hollywood Casino Hotel and Raceway. You better just hope the audience is of the right political leaning.
4: Yeah.
7: Like, caller, hi. Paul Wolf has a question for you here on Maine's Morning News.
4: What tees you off?
15: Yeah, Paul, if you spent 3 days just hitting the rewinds button and doing the news, did you at least sweep up and pick up the trash? I mean, did you do anything else?
4: Yep.
7: You did?
4: I did.
7: By the way, how did you like, you were over here in command and control, not in Spacious Studio 7A for those, right?
4: Yeah. Oh, yeah.
7: Was everything tidy and neat to your liking?
4: It was.
7: Okay.
4: Got to play around with the new system. Created a couple of reasons for me to have a panic attack.
7: You were playing Galaxy, I knew it.
4: It was great. 12 seconds of dead air. Tell me that computer knows what it's doing.
7: We are way inside baseball right
4: I
7: now,
4: know.
7: Aren't we?
4: Oh, so, gosh.
7: But it's funny, that 12 seconds got to my phone up to camp.
4: Yeah, I know.
7: Rick, you got to check in. Something's wrong.
4: No, believe me, I was there screaming at it. Believe me, I filled the dead air. The microphone was just not on. Probably a good thing.
7: Caller, hi, what tees you off?
16: If the Democrats think that prisoners should have the right to vote, shouldn't they also have the right to have guns and knives?
7: 1-800-966-1039. Some of them do have knives. Mm. They make them in shop.
4: Yes.
7: I saw Shawshank Redemption.
4: Yes.
7: Caller, hi, Maine's Morning News, asking you what tees you off.
17: Speaking of Fauci...
7: Where have you been? I've been waiting for you.
17: Well, I told you, I'm building a campground, I'm gardening, taking care of kids, and doing all kinds of things, enjoying myself outside.
7: All right.
17: But anyway, do not confuse follow the science with follow the scientist. You know, science is objective and factual. Scientists can be sold to the highest bidder. And why did Israel pay Fauci $1 million prize for his work in getting us all to take that COVID vaccine? Why did they do that?
7: I didn't know that Israel cut Fauci a check.
4: Oh. Hmm. I didn't know either. Huh.
7: I read about the Rothschilds. I've been waiting for him to call in and talk about banksters. Caller, hi, Maine's Morning News. What tees you off?
18: This is day 2,798 of Governor Janet's rule. And to this point, not one person in the main TV media from Bangor to Portland has had the guts to ask her a single tough question about light bills, property taxes, or anything else you can think of. Shame on the main TV media.
7: 1-800-966-1039. Caller on line one is just itching to tell us something.
4: Good morning, caller. What tees you off?
6: Sorry to bug you twice, but anyway. I'm amazed, or not so amazed, at Janet Mills, Nurit Shaw, all these people that made the wrong call with COVID. He didn't use science. He was a follower. He is a wuss. Nurit Shaw, you need to go back to D.C. and find...
7: Fine. Oh, dear. Where'd you go? Oh, she's going to think that I did that. I did not do that. By the way, I did notice that Nirav Shah is standing up and at least got one television station to broadcast his concern about, show me your money plan there, Bobby Charles. How you're going to do that? I don't follow how you're going to do that. I don't know if he could follow how Bobby will do that. I'm just saying. And Bobby's got a public meeting going on.
19: Brewer?
7: Yeah.
19: Thursday? Yep.
7: I wonder how early he's coming to town. Or I wonder if he's staying the night.
19: Ooh.
7: Let me find out. Grab the call in line, too.
19: Good morning, caller. What tees you off?
20: Well, I'm glad I'm not listening to a rewind all week this week. And
7: it wasn't all week last week either. It was just 3 days, dude.
20: Well, okay, whatever. 3 days, 5 days, whatever. But hey, you know what? Troy Jackson there, through his advertisement and his attempt to take out Susan Collins, he blatantly admits two valid points, and it's obvious. He's a financially envious, spoiled little brat, and he never had the intelligence to get out of someone else's machine and go work for himself. He's a moron.
7: In a moment, the College of Political Knowledge and the big prize today, two tickets to see ZZ Top, sans Frank Beard, coming to Bangor's Waterfront Sunday. Doors open at 5:30, shows at 7. You want to win the two tickets? Get ready. Well, no. We're going to have you text something to us. Ooh, LaGrange. Text LaGrange.
19: Spelling count?
7: Nah, I don't care. 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Text LaGrange to 601-207-4478. Random person going to call you back, set you up with the tickets to the College of Political Knowledge coming up.
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0: With your 60-second sports update, I'm Paul Wolf. The Red Sox endured a Bronx beatdown. The Yankees crushed Boston 16-1 Sunday and took 3 of 4 in the series. New York scored 9 times in the 8th and moved 4 games ahead of Boston for the American League's top wildcard spot. The Sox return to Fenway tonight to face Seattle. Scottie Scheffler is a FedEx Cup champion once again. Scheffler won the PGA Tour Championship by 3 strokes after finishing atop the leaderboard at 16 under par. He joins Tiger Woods and Rory McIlroy as the only multiple-time champions. An underdog claimed the last spot in the NASCAR Cup Series playoffs. Ryan Preece cruised to victory lane at Daytona on Saturday after securing a win in the Coke Zero 400. He overcame a more than 30-point deficit to snag the final chase.

0: spot. Priest and 15 other drivers will begin their quest for the championship when the field squares off at Darlington next Sunday. And the Patriots and the Vikings agreed to a trade. New England is acquiring offensive lineman Walter Rouse and a 2027 seventh-round pick from Minnesota in exchange for a sixth-round pick. And with sports, I'm Paul Wolf.
1: Women go crazy about a sharp-dressed man, or woman, I guess, or a man in uniform. Tickets to ZZ Top this Sunday at 7 at the Main Savings Amphitheater in Bangor. It's the prize for today's College of Political Knowledge. One of you that texted LaGrange to us at 601-207-4478. 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
4: 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All roads lead to Down East on Wilson Street in Brewer.
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9: Today will be mostly sunny and pleasant with a high of 77. Tonight, expect partly cloudy skies with a low of 49. Tomorrow will be mostly cloudy, reaching a high of 75. Wednesday will also bring mostly cloudy conditions with a high of 71. Thursday will see rain showers with a high of 65. Friday will start with a couple of morning showers, becoming warmer later with a dull gray sky and a high of 72. For Blueberry Broadcasting, I'm AccuWeather meteorologist Jason Caterina.
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1: Dan is on line three to have some fun with you and me this morning, Paul, on Maine's Morning News.
10: Good morning, Dan. Where do you call home?
11: Oh, my gosh! No!
10: No! No,
11: you're killing me!
10: Dan, come back!
11: Oh, no!
1: And if I try to call Dan back, I don't know if I can get to him in time because He's got one of these fancy phones that say, at the tone, record your name and the reason for your call, and I'll see if this person wants to talk to you. Oh, this is so, so annoying. I'm normally an advocate for technology. However, at this moment, I am terribly, terribly upset. I'm going to give him one chance to see if I can get through the little screening here.
12: Okay.
1: No, it's got the little... Oh. So now I feel bad. But tell you what, here's what we're going to do. Even though Dan is not here with us to play, he did get through on the phone. I'm going to send him the text and say that he can be the winner.
12: Okay.
1: And we'll just play the game for the people playing along at home.
12: Okay.
1: Today. This slays me. Oh, wait. Let me try something. Can call us at... Let me see if that can happen. I'm going to give the guy 30 seconds to do so. Because it's important. Tickets to ZZ Top, Sunday, 7 o'clock. 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Nope, he's not there.
12: Okay.
1: So tell you what. Let's play the College of Political Knowledge. Everyone play along at home. And yeah, I'm going to give him those tickets. We'll see if there are any more in the breast pocket of the leisure suit of race.
12: Okay.
1: So here was question number one for Dan, who got disconnected. He said he had a bad phone line. To whom did Republican, this is for the associate's degree, play along at home, folks. To whom did Republican for Governor Bobby Charles suggest he'd call Tom Homan and ask ICE and U.S. Marshals to come to Maine polls in November? And Paul had your three choices.
12: A, young Republicans in Arundel. B, young Democrats in Gardner. Or C, Young Americans by David Bowie.
1: As much as I like the song Young Americans by David Bowie, we know the correct answer is...
12: Oh, sorry. A. Young Republicans,
1: young Republicans in Arundel. Yes.
12: Sorry, Dan would have had that, though.
1: Yes, I'm sure. I'm sure. Dan, I bet you would have nailed that. All right. AccuWeather meteorologist Jason Catarina on the line with us this morning. Your bachelor's degree question. He suggested which performer appearing tonight at the Maine Savings Amp should wear a hoodie. Paul?
12: A. Zach Top. B. ZZ Top. Or C. Mr. Worldwide. Mr. 305. Pitbull. And that would be, of course, the answer.
1: Pitbull is the answer. And again, Little John, I guess, appearing with Pitbull this evening.
12: Yeah.
1: And again, if any of those ladies that appear in the video for Fireball with Pitbull are coming this evening, cover up. You're going to get a chest cold. For your master's degree, Money Men Tom...
12: Particularly excited for this one.
1: Yeah. Well, you know. Money Men Tom Hicks and James Heavey added up the increased cost of back-to-school supplies, including a 27% increase in the price of Paul Wolf's what?
12: A. Purple Trapper Keeper. C.
1: C.
12: Sorry, B.
1: You want me to read these ones because it's you? Would you want
12: to flip? No, I got it.
1: Okay.
12: Stone-washed hip-hugging jeans to make my butt look good.
1: Yeah.
12: And C. My Hello Kitty lunchbox.
1: And of course, the answer was...
12: My Hello Kitty lunchbox. Fashionable.
1: And for the doctoral degree, how did David Trahan of the Sportsman's Alliance of Maine liken the continued delay in the right of gun ownership detailed in the Second Amendment?
12: A. A boot heel on the throat of liberty. B. Barbed wire wrapped around the Constitution. Or C. Shingle nails under the tires of freedom. One of the greatest quotes I've ever heard.
1: That was fantastic today.
12: C.
1: And of course, the answer was C. Shingle nails under the tires of freedom. We're sorry to Dan, with whom we got disconnected, but we're going to try to make good our promise to him for the ZZ Top tickets by texting him back. And we'll have more fun for you tomorrow on Maine's Morning News here on VOM. Glenn Beck is next.
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22: The conflict will keep escalating. I'm Dave Anthony, Fox News. After Iran retaliated yesterday's U.S. attacks, the first strikes in a month that targeted Iranian forces preparing to launch rockets with sea mines into the Strait of Hormuz. Fox's Trey Yingst is in Tel Aviv.
23: I just spoke with President Trump, who told Fox News the United States will respond to the Iranian attack on U.S. forces overnight in Jordan. The president said, "We're going to hit them hard. There will be a response." He indicated that all of the missiles, except one, were intercepted by U.S. air defense systems. One missile was identified as not going to hit anything significant, and they allowed it to pass through the airspace.
22: Iran also fired a drone intercepted by the United Arab Emirates. The president also just posted on Truth Social that Iran is officially a failed nation with no currency, 300% inflation, and their leadership is in total disarray. The renewed fighting has sent oil prices up more than 3% right now. It is back to work this hour for Lindsay Clancy's jury in Plymouth, Massachusetts, at her murder trial and the killing of her three kids. She's using an insanity defense, citing postpartum psychosis and severe mental health issues.
24: The jury is considering a range of verdicts. Not guilty due to a lack of criminal responsibility would likely result in civil confinement. First-degree murder carries life in prison without the possibility of parole. Second-degree murder is life with the possibility of parole. And manslaughter comes with a max sentence of 20 years.
22: That's Fox's Nate Foy outside the courthouse. 15 people still unaccounted for in Arizona after a flash flood in the Grand Canyon. At least one person was killed. And now an update on a much bigger flood catastrophe.
0: Rescuers are searching for as many as 900 workers believed to be trapped in tunnels at 12 hydropower sites that are buried in mud as the death toll continues to rise. Days after nearly 30-foot high waves of water swept through the area along the Nepal-China border. At least 900 people have died and more than 4,700 are still missing.
22: That's Tanya J. Powers. 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
3: 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Heroes like United States Navy Chief Shannon Kent. 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
9: Today will be mostly sunny and pleasant with a high of 77. Tonight, expect partly cloudy skies with a low of 49. Tomorrow will be mostly cloudy, reaching a high of 75. Wednesday will also bring mostly cloudy conditions with a high of 71. Thursday will see rain showers with a high of 65. Friday will start with a couple of morning showers, becoming warmer later with a dull gray sky and a high of 72. For Blueberry Broadcasting, I'm AccuWeather meteorologist Jason Caterina.
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13: There's so much going on today. We've got all of your news that you need to know coming up. I want to go on this one more time because we're getting hammered and the president's getting hammered by people who are absolutely lying to you when they say he wants to get rid of, or I want to get rid of, all regulations on meat. That is insane. That's insane. And you have to recognize that. People need to understand this is farm to table. This is support your local farmers. This is buy locally. Think globally, act locally. It's all the things the left wants, all the things that the left says they hate, the giant corporations taking everything over. That is what this is fighting for and fighting against. I don't know who is responsible for this onslaught online to convince people that this is dangerous, but let me explain, because we've been here before, and I want you to understand, I am a rancher the way some men are cowboys, mostly hat, not much cattle, okay? I write the checks, so I'm not holding myself out as an expert. I know, I talk to ranchers, I don't know all of the ins and outs. I know enough to know there's a deep problem here. And when you're writing the checks, you learn the oldest line in farming and agriculture. Everybody tells it as a joke, but it's not a joke. The surest way to become a rancher worth $1 million is to start with $2 million. Okay. I live in a town of farmers and ranchers, and they taught me more in a few years than I've taught anybody in the last 30. And what they've been telling me quietly over and over at the feed store with, without a lobbyist anywhere in sight, is this. Four companies buy about 85% of all of the steers and the heifers in the United States. Those companies, Tyson, Cargill, JBS, and National Beef. Two of them are foreign owned. In 1977, the big processors handled about 12% of American cattle. There were roughly 2,600 livestock slaughter plants in the country. Okay. We've done this before without any kind of problem.

0: local, local, local. The more we can bring things closer, let people, these small little yards where you bring your cows in. I can't get my cows in because I think in Idaho, there's maybe one or two places I can go. Otherwise, I sell all my beef in Denver and it goes to one of the big slaughterhouses because I only sell 50 a year. I can't get it done locally because there's not enough. But I'd love to be able to sell it to my neighbor. I'd love to be able to sell it to you, but I can't. I gotta sell it to one of the big four. And this is not politics. 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
0: So, there's so many insiders that are writing in with comments on this. Beef prices, just like gas prices, never come down once they skyrocket. It seems that way, but remember, meat is actually different. We have very high prices on meat. The farmers, for the first time, the ranchers are making money on their herd. But that's the first time in, well, since I've been ranching in 20 years, that's the first time. But they will come down if we can get some of these things implemented. You know, one of the things that we have to do is BLM land. That's, you know, not Black Lives Matter. That's Bureau of Land Management. They own, in the West, they own, that's the federal government, their land everywhere. And if we can get our animals to be able to graze on BLM, which the lefties started pulling all of that land back and started shrinking that land, we need to be able to open that up. And the good news is Donald Trump just announced that he is opening up more federal land for grazing. So that will also help. The problem is this right now is a problem because fuel, fertilizer, equipment, interest rates, everything, COVID, all of this hit our ranchers all at once, and they had to sell their cattle to be able to keep their farm. Some of them didn't even make it. That's why we have this small herd, because everything hit them at once. Now is the time to do the right thing so the farmers and the ranchers can keep their money and be able to buy more calves and be able to grow them. But remember, it's at least a 2-year process before you start to have more cattle. The last thing we need is a bunch of foreign cattle coming in, especially if it doesn't say this is from Brazil. Now, some people might go, I don't care where it's from. I do. I want American ranchers to survive, and it is imperative that our farmers and ranchers survive, and they're not all giant ag companies. They've got to be locally owned. You're on Maine's news, talk, and information station. 101.3 Augusta, 103.9 Bangor. VOM. 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
24: The U.S. and Iran are threatening each other again. I'm Dave Anthony, Fox News. After the first American attack since late July, followed by Iranian retaliation,
25: President Trump told Fox News there will be a U.S. response to the Iranian attack on U.S. forces overnight in Jordan.
24: And he told Fox's Trey Inkston Tel Aviv will hit him very hard after those missiles were shot down.
25: The attack came after U.S. forces struck Iran's Larak Island after identifying preparations for an IRGC rocket launch that was meant to place new sea mines in the Strait of Hormuz.
24: Reuters reports Iran is vowing for every attack they'll hit back dozens of times greater. Here's President Masoud Pezeshkian through a translator.
26: In the face of aggression, we will not stand by. We are capable of delivering decisive response.
24: Daylight will help rescuers at the Grand Canyon in Arizona searching for about 15 people still unaccounted for after Saturday's flash flooding.
27: Now, eyewitnesses say they heard what sounded like a locomotive, then saw this wall of water, mud, and rocks rushing down Bright Angel Creek, wiping out bridges, trailers, tents, cabins in the Phantom Ranch campground.
24: Fox's William Lajeunesse, at least one person was found dead. It's up to more than 900 deaths in the much bigger flooding catastrophe along the China-Nepal border from last week. More than 4,000 people still missing. Lindsay Clancy's jury is back at work right now at her murder trial in Plymouth, Massachusetts, after the judge asked them a short time ago,
28: has any member of the jury read, seen, or overheard anything from any source that would affect your ability to be a fair and impartial juror in this case?
29: No.
28: All right. Next question is there any other serious matter or concern bearing on your service as a juror in this case that anybody needs to bring to my attention?
24: And with another no answer, Judge William Sullivan told the jury,
28: all I'm going to do is ask you to then, at this point, resume your deliberations.
24: Clancy's charged with murdering her three children, but is using an insanity defense, citing postpartum psychosis and severe mental health issues. 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
29: Today will be mostly sunny and pleasant with a high of 77. Tonight, expect partly cloudy skies with a low of 49. Tomorrow will be mostly cloudy, reaching a high of 75. Wednesday will also bring mostly cloudy conditions with a high of 71. Thursday will see rain showers with a high of 65. Friday will start with a couple of morning showers, becoming warmer later with a dull gray sky and a high of 72. For Blueberry Broadcasting, I'm AccuWeather meteorologist Jason Caterina.
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0: prosecution says, no, she knows exactly what she was doing. That's what's sitting in front of the jury today. 12 people are carrying it. I don't know. They heard 85 witnesses. I haven't heard any of them. I've heard bits and pieces. But let me tell you what those cases have in common. And it is not the diagnosis. There is such a thing as a mother genuinely, medically out of her mind. Postpartum psychosis is real. It's rare and it's savage. And it turns a person into somebody they are not. And the women that it happens to, they're not villains. They're casualties. But there is also such a thing as evil. And that evil has learned to speak the language of illness. Because that's the language that gets you out of it. Telling the difference between those two is probably the hardest job we would ask ordinary citizens to do. We asked 12 people who were folding laundry 6 weeks ago to look into a stranger's mind at the moment in the past and say, that's what was there. I mean, how do you do that? But we ask it anyway, because that's the other alternative is just locking up sick people or, you know, excusing the wicked ones. Both of those are a country I don't want to live in. But notice what makes it hard. It's hard because we all agree on the standard. Every single one of us, the prosecutor and the defense attorney and the psychiatrist and the grandmother in the gallery, nobody in that room is arguing what a mother is supposed to be. They're arguing about whether this one could still reach it. The standard's not in dispute. It's rare. The standard is the reason there's a trial at all. And I'd submit to you that the standard doesn't live in a law book or a diagnostic manual. It got carried out of a burning bedroom in St. Paul, Minnesota, just a few days ago by a firefighter who found a toddler underneath a woman's body. We live in a society that can't define what a mother is. That is what a mother is. Not the sentiment of it, the physical fact of it. It's the thing that gets between the fire and the child. Every time, without a meeting, without a poll, without weighing the options, in about 4 seconds, she's down on her knees, feeling the floor for her child in the dark. Man, we spend an enormous amount of time in this country arguing about the exceptions. And the exceptions are worth arguing about. Civilization is judged partly on how carefully it handles the exceptions. But it's the rule that holds the roof up. And the rule is a 38-year-old woman with 4 daughters and a grandbaby on an ordinary Saturday in a duplex on fire in Minnesota. Grace is in a hospital bed right now. She's a toddler. She has no idea. She's going to get better and she's going to go home to a family that's one person short, her mother. And she's going to grow up. And one day somebody will sit her down and tell her the whole thing and she'll understand it. She'll understand her sister kicked out a window, that her mom got out of that house and then turned around, because that's what moms do. And that's the reason she's alive. That her mom was the standard, and her mom went back in. General rule about home maintenance, if the job requires me to climb above second-story windows, it's not my job anymore. I fell out of a second story window 30 years ago, 35 years ago, and my back has not been the same. 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
0: Well, it's Monday, gang. Welcome to it. Jason, can you tell me? I cannot find if this story that I heard is true or not. And that is, did we just dig a new canal through Oman? Did we just do that?
12: It's the weird thing is we're not getting an official confirmation.
0: I gotta know.
12: Which actually makes sense. They're not going to confirm that right now because that was the rumor going around starting around Friday or so, and multiple different bigger names were commenting about it, said that if this is true, it is on the level of moving mountains, basically. But the rumor was that they dredged out a certain area to allow larger ships to get through. And it was in a location due to other islands that are in the Strait of Hormuz and the curvature of the earth that Iran did not have a clear shot, a clear eyes view on oil tankers that are going through that part. I mean, if that is true, it is absolutely amazing.
0: I'm writing to somebody who will know this and can give me a straight answer on it.
12: Yeah. I can't imagine the administration would actually confirm, yes, this is what's happening right now, because they don't want too many eyes on it. But there were people that were pulling up, satellite imagery, things like that, showing that there were ships going through it. If there was a major naval operation, U.S. naval operation, to pull this off, that's thinking way outside the box.
0: That has to be one of the greatest things we've ever done. I mean, I'm going to talk about this oil thing. If I were Carney, I'd be freaking out right now. Not for the short term, but for long term. I'd be freaking out. The president just announced on Friday the largest deal on oil makes us by far the largest market for gas, or the largest provider for oil and gas by far. And it just has sewn this all up into a nice little hemisphere that doesn't have to worry about getting its oil from anyplace else. I want to go into that. But notice, Carney doesn't know that's coming. The president knew that was coming. And everybody's like, you can't do that because of oil and gas. Really? What now, Canada? It's the Glenn Beck Program, brought to you locally by Office Pride of Maine. VOM is Maine's news, talk, and information station. 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
8: The U.S. and Iran threaten each other again. I'm Dave Anthony, Fox News, suggesting the fighting that flared back up yesterday is going to continue.
9: President Trump telling Fox that the U.S. will respond to Iran firing these attacks, these missiles and drones at U.S. military targets in Jordan. The UAE also says that it intercepted an Iranian drone, but a source tells Fox that nearly all of the incoming missiles were intercepted. Earlier yesterday, U.S. troops struck Iran's Larak Island, targeting IRGC forces preparing to launch rockets with sea mines into the Strait of Hormuz.
8: Fox's Alex Hogan at the White House. President Trump also posted on Truth Social that Iran is a failed nation with no currency, 300% inflation, and leadership in disarray. Yet Reuters reports Iran is vowing for every American attack, their response will be dozens of times greater. The Trump administration continues to crack down on the commercial trucking business following accidents, some deadly, involving some drivers here illegally or given licenses unlawfully. Transportation Secretary Sean Duffy just announced in Detroit
10: an emergency executive shutdown of 110 driving schools.
8: For thousands of violations of this rule.
10: You have to speak English to operate a commercial motor vehicle. I didn't create that rule. President Trump didn't create that rule. That rule has been in place for decades.
8: Now to Plymouth, Massachusetts. At the Lindsey Clancy murder trial. That jury back deliberating now a third day as she uses an insanity defense. Fox's Nate Foy outside the court.
11: The jury is comprised of 9 women and 3 men with 6 additional alternates. Their ages range from their 20s to their 70s. They will decide if Lindsey Clancy is criminally responsible for strangling and killing her 3 young children. Her defense says she experienced psychosis and heard hallucinations made worse by overmedication.
8: America's listening to Fox News.
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10: VOM weather from the Hammond Lumber Company Weather Desk.
11: Today will be mostly sunny and pleasant with a high of 77. Tonight, expect partly cloudy skies with a low of 49. Tomorrow will be mostly cloudy, reaching a high of 75. Wednesday will also bring mostly cloudy conditions with a high of 71. Thursday will see rain showers with a high of 65. Friday will start with a couple of morning showers, becoming warmer later with a dull gray sky and a high of 72. For Blueberry Broadcasting, I'm AccuWeather meteorologist Jason Caterina.
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0: 1928 understood something that we haven't quit teaching. A right is not a policy. It isn't a setting on a dashboard. It doesn't stop at the door frame just because technology found a way around the door frame. The question was never whether the officers trespassed. The question was whether a free man gets a life the government isn't entitled to watch all the time. And the answer in 1928 was yes. So is that how we're arguing now? No, we don't argue rights anymore. We never do. We argue retention periods. 48 hours instead of 30 days. Warrant requirements. Is there an audit log? Now, every one of those is worth having. And every one of them is a negotiation over how much of a thing that belongs to you, the government gets to keep. The government can't keep any of it. So take the cameras down. Take them down. But I want you to know what comes next. Because they are going to come down. Some of them. But somewhere out there is a tragedy that hasn't happened yet. A child that has been taken. A shooter who crossed three state lines. All within a week. And it happened. And it was a tragedy. And it was awful. But somebody would have found that person if we just had the plate readers. We would have caught him. And you know what? When they say that, they'll be telling the truth. That's what makes the drawer work. Because they'll just go to the drawer and pull out flock cameras again under another name. There'll be a mother on television who deserves every bit of your sympathy. And there'll be a bill with her child's name on it. And we'll all sob and we'll all say something has to be done. And so it'll come out and it won't be called the Total Surveillance Act. It'll be named after the victim, the poor child that died. Or it'll spell out something in red, white, and blue. And it will already be written because it's written now. It's sitting in a drawer waiting for the funeral. And the cameras come back. Only they'll come back next time federal with money behind them and a statute over them and a 7-day retention policy a company chose voluntarily this month. And it will become a 5-year mandate that you can't vote out. And it'll all be done because of that poor child. We've been here before, and the receipt is dated February 10th, 1995, when the Patriot Act was actually written. Now, the only thing that stops it is not a ban, not a boycott, not people climbing up, cutting down the cameras, not a company's bad quarter. What stops it is a country full of people who know what their rights are and treat them as real. Not permissions, not settings. Things no legislature handed to us, and therefore things the legislature cannot trade away. Not for safety, not for a name, not for a flag printed on the letterhead, none of that stuff. I'm warning you, unless we start having this flock camera conversation this way, they're coming back, and they're going to be much stronger. They're not just going to, you think Motorola's just going to fold up and go, okay, well, that was a bad idea. People didn't want it. They were cutting it down. No, they will find a way. There will be a tragedy. There will be a terrorist attack. There will be something. And everyone will say, we've got to do something. And that drawer will open up. So when a man asks you for your vote, stop asking what he'll protect you from. Ask him what he will refuse to touch. Because the ones who come from your liberty never really come in their own name. They come in the name of your dead. And then everyone's for giving it away. We're making progress on the flock camera. What about all the other companies behind them? And what about the desire to keep you safe? When it happens, and it will, Will you be prepared? Have we made the argument for the rest of America so the rest of America will not trade their freedom for security? More in a minute.
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4: President Trump sends a message to Iran. I'm Lisa Brady, Fox News, calling Iran a failed nation. The president telling Fox will hit them very hard after Iran fired missiles at U.S. forces in Jordan overnight, which followed a U.S. attack on Iranian rocket launchers to prevent new sea mines in the Strait of Hormuz. President Trump also posting an AI-generated video about bombing Iran's Karg Island. Vice President J.D. Vance just telling reporters,
5: "We know that they continue to shoot at commercial shipping. We continue to have a lot of tools at our disposal to prevent them from doing so, or at least cut down on them from doing so." And that's what the president is saying is, look, you guys are shooting at commercial shipping. You guys are behaving like a terrorist country. You've got to stop, or there are going to be some consequences.
4: This as Iran threatens more attacks. The United Arab Emirates says its Air Force intercepted an Iranian drone. More than 100 driving schools are being shut down in what Transportation Secretary Sean Duffy calls an emergency over violations of a longstanding rule requiring commercial truckers to speak English. Duffy says there have been tens of thousands of illegal licenses issued, in some cases with deadly consequences.
6: A number of American families whose lives have been ruined. They've lost a loved one, or a loved one has been injured by a commercial driver who should have never had a commercial driver's license.
4: The emergency shutdowns announced in Detroit, part of an ongoing federal crackdown. Day three of deliberations in Massachusetts, where a jury is weighing the murder case against Lindsay Clancy, who's used an insanity defense in the killing of her three young children.
7: They have a lot of work to do and a lot to consider because they heard from 85 different witnesses over the course of this month-long trial, and they saw a lot of physical evidence, and they have some questions. We saw that on Friday, asking the judge to review two bags of pill bottles and a bloody knife allegedly used in Lindsay Clancy's suicide attempt.
4: Fox's Nate Foy at the courthouse in Plymouth. 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
4: VOM weather from the Hammond Lumber Company Weather Desk.
5: This afternoon will be beautiful with brilliant sunshine and a high of 77. Tonight will be partly cloudy with a low of 48. Tomorrow is expected to be mostly cloudy with a high of 76. By Wednesday, it'll remain mostly cloudy with a high of 71. Thursday will bring cooler temperatures along with rain with a high of 65. For Blueberry Broadcasting, I'm AccuWeather meteorologist Jason Caterina.
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4: Welcome back in, Clay and Buck. We got a lot of people who want to weigh in on the phones. I will get to that at the bottom of the hour. You can also send talkbacks, 800-282-2882. And I want to thank all of you who are now watching us on YouTube. We continue to set new records. We had, 20,000 people, I think, on Friday watched the YouTube live stream, which is a pinprick of the number of people that are listening right now on all 550 stations out there, and also the number of you that will ultimately end up podcasting this program. But it is going to skyrocket, I think, very quickly, and soon we will be in the hundreds of thousands a day who are streaming this show live. So if you haven't already, YouTube, you can also see it at Sport and State. I want to ask you this question. Why is it women? Why is it overwhelmingly women that are on the wrong sides of these empathy decisions? When they decide who the victim is, I don't think there's a man in America who is saying, hey, Lindsey Clancy is the real victim here. She can't be held responsible. I don't think there's a man in America that would show up outside of a dad's trial who had murdered all three of his kids and cheer like he was the starting quarterback on the football team showing up for a game this weekend. It's not happening to men. Why is it happening to women? That's who these 20% are, which is scary. Most of the people who were fangirling out over Luigi Mangione, women. Most of the people, all the ones that I've seen saying Lindsey Clancy is the real victim here, women. The people largely who celebrated Charlie Kirk's murder, women. Now, there are some men too, but it seems to be women particularly that are being led astray here. Why? We'll take your calls and we come back on the flip side here. If you don't own yet a pair of Rapid radios, we've got them for you to get you hooked up. These are modern day walkie-talkies. I saw them. They were using them on Outer Banks. I was watching Outer Banks with my teenage son over the weekend. I said, oh my goodness, I think those are the Rapid radios that they're using in one of their quests to find gold. We've used them when we caravan on a road trip, two cars, staying in touch from one to the other. You can use it like we do to stay in touch with your young kid if you don't have a cell phone for them yet, but you want to give them some freedom. 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
3: I'm Elizabeth MacDonald, and this is the Fox Business Report.
4: Stocks are lower, crude oil prices are higher, and interest rates on U.S. treasuries are also higher as investors monitor the U.S.-Iran situation. Fed Chair Kevin Warsh's comments Friday expressing concern about stubborn inflation are contributing. Odds rose for the Fed raising rates at the next meeting in September after Warsh's address. Bank of America Securities says a very soft August employment report could still change the picture. Otherwise, they see a rate hike in September. The Labor Department releases the August report on Friday. The U.S. government has announced the signing of a framework agreement with General Dynamics and Lockheed Martin to support increased production for critical missile subcomponents. That's your Fox Business Report. I'm Jenny Coselda. Invested in you.
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14: Welcome back in, Clay and Buck. We have got loaded lines on our calls for the team back there. I just lost my call screen, if you can pull it back up. We have got a couple of guests coming your way. Ben Spell of Good Ranchers, our friend Frank Siller of Tunnels to Towers will also be with us. The jury deliberation continuing in the Lindsey Clancy case, the longer it goes on, the less confidence I have that they're going to find her guilty. 9 women, 3 men on that jury. What are the chances that some of the men on that jury are trying to explain why Lindsey Clancy's actions are not those of someone who is insane? I think likely. Also, I'm going to keep hammering this because many members of state legislatures and many of you out there are on Senate staffs and House of Republican staffs, and some of you are in the White House right now. Why can we not have strict liability on the murder of children? It's a very simple question that no one can give me a good answer to. And if you don't know what strict liability offenses are, I have talked about them quite a bit on this program, but an easy example is if you sleep with a minor, right? If you're 20 and you sleep with a 17-year-old in some states, that's a crime and you can't defend yourself. Now, we can argue about whether in that particular situation that should be a crime, but that is the law. There is no defense when you commit an act such as that because we believe that children should be protected from adults. Why in the world is it not a strict liability offense if you murder a child? There should be no defense whatsoever for you. And let me just also point out that many people out there who commit murders, probably the vast majority, have mental health related issues. So for all the women, I'm sure I'm going to get angry emails, because even in this audience, there are some women who say she should never be held responsible for her acts. Do you know how stressful it is to have children? Do you know how sad it can make some of us? I don't care. You know how sad it makes me to know that a 5-year-old, a 3-year-old, and an 8-month-old are dead? That's where my empathy goes. Not for the mommy who was too sad, for the kids that don't get to live anymore. Sorry. We all have to make choices in where we give our empathy. My empathy goes to the dad who went to go pick up food and came home and his kids were all murdered. That's the parent who deserves empathy, not the mom who happened to be sad. And I don't know, people are afraid to even say that. Oh, well, you're not considering enough. I don't care about her. I don't. She choked her children to death with exercise bands for minutes as they struggled for their own lives. I don't care how tough her life might be. She should be in prison for the rest of her life. And frankly, she should be put to death, in my opinion. And I don't even typically like the death penalty because we don't all the time have certainty on people who are convicted of crimes. As a lawyer, there are some cases that I look at and I say, man, I'm not sure that beyond a reasonable doubt that person did the crime. She's admitting that she did the crime. There is no dispute about who killed the kids. In cases such as these, I think it should be an immediate death penalty. By the way, what is the goal here? My own wife asked me that question. I think it's a good one. She's going to re-enter society? Oh, we're going to give her a lot of drugs and she's not going to be insane anymore? Well, if she's not insane anymore and she comes to sanity, she should not want to live because she killed her 3 kids. $1 million on GoFundMe, by the way, for

0: And if you do not have that foundation, I think you can be led towards evil. The mom who murdered her three kids is the victim. The 26-year-old good-looking guy that pulls out a gun and kills the CEO. And oh, by the way, don't even get me started on all the lies that have been told about the crazy left-wing activist who killed Charlie Kirk at a free speech event. I'm fired up. I'll take some more of your calls. 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
1: Hello. I'm going to touch the third rail here, and everything is a bell curve. Of course, not every woman is like this, but the fact is we men are genetically programmed to protect and create a bubble of safety. The women, by their nature, live in that bubble and have no idea what it takes for safety. So they make decisions based on a bubble that they live in without regard to how it puts them in danger.
0: Thank you for the call. Buck has talked about this a little bit, that the general woman, the average woman, does not have experience with a great deal of violence. That's why I think it's important to focus on exactly what happened here. She choked those babies to death for minutes with an exercise band. Unacceptable.
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0: 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Heroes like United States Army Sergeant Mario Nelson.
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0: In this 25th anniversary year of 9/11, we continue to honor the cost of service and the enduring legacy of those who gave everything for our freedom. 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
10: Prices in focus on Lisa Brady, Fox News. The White House just confirming President Trump plans to meet tomorrow with refiners and distributors, discussing ways to expand the nation's refining capacity with the ultimate goal of lower gas prices for consumers. This after the president announced a deal with Venezuela to get billions of barrels of oil at cost. Vice President J.D. Vance telling reporters,
11: I think that we are going to see significant increase in production. The 65 billion barrel reserve is a big part of that. But I think it's a mistake to say when will we see increased production, because we're already seeing increased production already.
10: A White House spokeswoman says tomorrow's oil meeting will include the energy and interior secretaries. This as Democrats continue to raise affordability as a main issue ahead of the midterm elections. The president's urging communities to agree to new data centers.
12: The only reason communities should not want data centers, President Trump says, is if they want to end up being backwards and poor. The president is supporting building massive data hubs in the U.S. needed to power AI, but proposals to open up new centers has been controversial, dividing lawmakers within the Republican Party. Vice President J.D. Vance says data centers should not be controversial so long as they're supplying their own power.
11: If you build a data center, you should be putting power back into the grid, not taking it out.
12: President Trump says China could not be happier with the anti-data center movement.
10: Fox's Jared Halpern at the White House. The jury's still out at the murder trial of Lindsey Clancy, charged with killing her three young children in Massachusetts in 2023.
13: The jury is trying to determine if she had control of her actions when she strangled and killed her three young children. The jury consists of nine women and three men with six alternates, and the judge did not sequester them over the weekend.
10: Fox's Nate Foy at the courthouse in Plymouth, where it's day three of deliberations. 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
6: This afternoon will be beautiful with brilliant sunshine and a high of 77. Tonight will be partly cloudy with a low of 48. Tomorrow is expected to be mostly cloudy with a high of 76. By Wednesday, it'll remain mostly cloudy with a high of 71. Thursday will bring cooler temperatures along with rain with a high of 65. For Blueberry Broadcasting, I'm AccuWeather meteorologist Jason Caterina.
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0: Welcome back in, Clay and Buck. I hope all of you are having a fantastic Monday. So many of you reacting to so much of what we are talking about. 800-282-2882. We're going to be joined by our friend Ben Spell here coming up in a moment. If you are watching on video, I have my assistant Katie's little girl sitting in my lap right now as we've got friends coming into the studio. Sean in Springfield, Mass. wants to weigh in. Sean, what have you got for us?
1: Hey, what's up? It's Clay. Clay.
0: Great. Yeah, fire away, Sean. I'm here.
1: Let me just say something, but I follow these cases of people murdering, claiming they were crazy. But I do know one thing. We have 350 million people in the country, Clay, and you have 350 people. The more people you have, unfortunately, the more nutcases you have. And let me just give you one famous case, and I'll tie it in. The famous Son of Sam, David Berkowitz, when he was caught, he originally pleaded insanity. And he was held in Brooklyn, in a Brooklyn psychiatric ward for 7 months. After 7 months, just before the trial was going to start, he changed his plea to guilty because he didn't want no part of being in a psych ward for whatever it is, 10, 20, 30 years. They keep these people. And Hinckley's the other famous case.
0: Hinckley was found not guilty. Thank you. We've got to go to a break here. When we come back, Ben Spell is going to be with us. Also, I want to hear from Marie in Wisconsin. You can stay with us. She says she supports Lindsey Clancy and is upset for what I have said so far during the course of the program. But I want to tell all of you, if you want to get a great deal, you can from Pure Talk right now. 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
15: Welcome back in, Clay and Buck. We got a lot of people fired up across a variety of different topics, and we're going to continue to take your talkbacks and your calls. 800-282-2882 is that phone number. We will get to Marie, who's upset about my take with Lindsey Clancy. case as the jury.

0: us to a ranch, then Good Ranchers is then
1: that's what you guys do.
0: Then, yeah, then we're here. Then we're here for you. And we sell, like I said, we sell beef, we sell chicken, we sell pork, we sell even wild caught seafood. But you know, two generations ago, pretty much everybody knew a farmer or a rancher.
1: Yeah,
0: and then you know, like so, my grandparents, I mean, they were farmers, and then you know, my parents knew somebody that knew a farmer and rancher. But today, people, by and large, don't even know how to cook, let alone know how to source food themselves.
1: What would you tell, because they may be listening, what would you tell the White House if they said, hey, Ben, Good Ranchers, you've got a great American business, you're buying great American meat. What should we do to make meat products and food overall more affordable? Because that's the goal here in many ways. What would you tell them that you personally, based on your experience, you would suggest?
0: Yeah. So I think this is absolutely a moment that the president could turn into a historic win for American agriculture. We need to restore mandatory country of origin labeling.
1: Yeah.
0: I think that's first and foremost. And you know, the president had a follow up or had a conversation with Glenn Beck last week and did a follow up announcement saying we want to give more power to the ranchers to process. That's a good step, but that's not an easy task.
1: Yeah.
0: We're talking about a 5 to 10 year
1: process to make that happen.
0: Plan there. So first and foremost, we need to restore mandatory country of origin labeling. And then we need to expand the independent American processing, because right now the processing, 85% of the beef that's processed in the U.S. is controlled by four major corporations. Two of them are foreign owned.
1: Yeah.
0: That's
1: problematic.
0: That in itself is problematic. And we need to protect the economic incentive for ranchers to rebuild their herds. Like I said, 75-year low, we need to rebuild the herds. So we need to hang on to females and build the herd back up to a place. It's supply and demand.
1: Yeah.
0: Right now, supply is so low, it's going to drive the price up. But if we can get the herds back to a healthy place, we would have enough domestically to get the prices back down.
1: To me, it connects with energy independence.
0: Mm-hmm.
1: To your point, I don't want America to have to rely entirely on out-of-market locations to provide us food. We've seen what happens when that supply can get severely restricted when it comes to oil and gas, and that was the impetus to create this energy independence that we have. We need to have more ranchers. And by the way, this is a long-range plan. Last question for you. It's not like you can just snap your fingers and say, hey, we need bigger herds, right?
0: Yep.
1: Like, this is a process that has to play out over years where farmers have to be able to get those herds back up so we're not at 75-year lows.
0: Yeah, so two things. I'm not anti-import, and neither is the ranching community. Imports play a role into our system. So this isn't an anti-trade and anti-import. This is a pro-transparency conversation. Label imported beef accurately and let American families decide at the checkout what they want to buy. Because if we really want the imports to be sold for less, they need to be labeled accordingly.
1: I'm going
0: to
1: bring you back because a lot of people are blowing me up with questions, including my own wife. And if I don't ask the questions that she has, as you well know, as a married man, I'm in trouble. So if you have questions about ranching, about meat, hit me up right now at Clay Travis on Twitter. And I will hit Ben with a couple more questions here as we finish the hour, because this is a major inflection point, major discussion. Beef, how do we produce it? How do we produce American meats, make it more affordable? 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
1: Welcome back in, Clay and Buck. A bunch of questions rolling in. Appreciate all of you. The most common question that I am getting, including from my wife and multiple people who are tweeting right now, why are the herds low? Is it regulation, lack of land? How do we get this from a 75-year low back up to respectable herd size?
0: Yeah. So we've had years of drought, and the biggest issue is American ranchers have not been incentivized over the last decade, really, to expand their herds and to grow their herds because of this, the flood of imported beef that comes in with no labeling. And cattle aren't widgets. Most people don't really think about this, but it takes 2 years. Chickens, you can turn that over in 6 to 9 weeks from hatch to harvest. But cattle, you're talking about a 2-year process at minimum to rebuild a herd. And so the economic incentive has not been there for American ranchers for a decade or more. And couple that with drought, couple that with the cost of everything is going up. The cost of fuel is going up. It takes fuel to run tractors to get the crops, to bale the hay.
1: A bunch of people are asking about the non-labeling. I'm presuming that that was lobbied for by out of American interest because they wanted to take away the incentive to buy American.

0: corn beef.
1: Yes, and that happened in 2015 under a Republican-controlled Congress, and President Obama was in office. Yeah.
0: How is your beef fed? I believe the answer is grass-fed beef, but I'll let you tell everybody.
1: I don't have enough time to go into all of this. We sell all of our beef is raised on pasture, grass-fed. We do finish with grain, the majority of our beef. We have grass-fed, grass-finished.
0: Yep.
1: But if you want the marbling to produce upper choice and prime, you have to feed cattle grain. You can't get prime beef with no grain introduced to the diet.
0: Go to goodranchers.com. Get hooked up today. This has been a question that a lot of people have had. I appreciate all of you. And then we got climate change questions coming in. Everything else. We'll come back next. Take your calls on a variety of subjects. Final hour of Clay and Buck.
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13: Iranian leaders are in shock. I'm Lisa Brady, Fox News. That from the U.S. Treasury Secretary on the state of Iran's economy as he meets with G20 finance ministers in North Carolina, days after launching an effort to isolate Iran economically.
14: I want to thank the European Union for their very fulsome support for Operation Economic Outcast. They made it known today in the strongest terms that they support it.
13: Secretary Scott Bessent also says Iran's economy could collapse within weeks or months, but despite despite the economic pressure, more shots fired, ratcheting up tension in the region.
15: The United Arab Emirates says they shot down an Iranian drone flying over its territorial waters Monday. The incident followed exchanges of strikes between the U.S. and the Islamic Republic of Iran, the first of such hostilities in a month. The U.S. struck Larak Island in the Strait of Hormuz, saying Iran's paramilitary IRGC was preparing to use missiles to lay new undersea mines.
13: Fox's Evan Brown. Iran also firing at U.S. military sites in Jordan. President Trump says they'll be hit very hard in response. He's facing calls for lower gas prices ahead of the midterms and now plans to meet with oil sellers.
16: President Trump is meeting with oil refiners and distributors at the White House Tuesday to discuss ways to expand refining capacity. A White House official says the ultimate goal is lowering gasoline prices. The average price of a gallon has hovered around $4 since the U.S. launched war against Iran. President Trump has pushed oil companies to lower prices amid record-setting profits and suggested a Justice Department investigation into potential price gouging. Companies have denied keeping prices artificially high.
13: Fox's Jared Halpern. A long stretch of the Colorado River is closed to hikers and boaters as a search continues for some 15 people missing in the Grand Canyon after flash flooding killed at least two over the weekend. Search teams concerned about more storms today. 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
1: This afternoon will be beautiful with brilliant sunshine and a high of 77. Tonight will be partly cloudy with a low of 48. Tomorrow is expected to be mostly cloudy with a high of 76. By Wednesday, it'll remain mostly cloudy with a high of 71. Thursday will bring cooler temperatures along with rain with a high of 65. For Blueberry Broadcasting, I'm AccuWeather meteorologist Jason Caterina.
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4: 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If you want to join us on the show or leave a message on the chump line for later in the show, and we will be here all afternoon, as always, live. And it is election eve in the Commonwealth of Massachusetts, primary election eve. And the polls will be open tomorrow from 7 a.m. until 8 p.m. And as usual, on the last night before the elections, we open it up if people who are on the ballot or are trying to get on the ballot with write-ins, because there are some Republicans trying to do that statewide. It's going to be a tough goal. They need thousands of write-ins. That's tough. But anyway, if you're on the ballot, on the primary ballot tomorrow, or you're trying to make it on a statewide ballot as a write-in, you can call us at in the last hour of the show, 5:30, if you're watching live, 5:30 to 6, we'll be taking calls from candidates at 844-500-4242, and we'll give you 1 minute to make your pitch, and it'll be uninterrupted by me. I'll just introduce you, and you can make your final pitch. And I know a lot of people have voted already. We have early voting, and hundreds of thousands of Massachusetts residents have already voted. I think the last day of early voting was Friday or Saturday, something like that. But anyway, the polls are open tomorrow from 7 a.m. to 8 p.m. And we will have the, as always, the primary night, the last half hour will be, people can call in if they want to. It hasn't really been an exciting campaign season so far, I don't think, in the Commonwealth. But nonetheless, we'll open it up. And we'll talk about it. 844-500-4242, 844-500-4242. I have some, I should get this out. I just got the news, and I should put it out there. Try not to let what I'm about to tell you destroy your faith in the integrity of the Massachusetts State Police. And things were looking up for him, Taylor. You know, it had been a week since we had last named a trooper that was being involved in scandal. That would be Stephen Smith, removed from duty, suspended without pay at the Weston Barracks. Today we have a new one to add to the list. Joel DeBarros Pena. He has been dishonorably discharged. Didn't last long, just graduated from the academy in January, was relieved of duty June 30th, and then he resigned on July 8th. Reportedly still on probation, was assigned to Milton Barracks, lived in Dorchester. I just tweeted this out a few minutes ago. Any trooper who resigns during an internal affairs investigation automatically receives a dishonorable discharge. Below is the official statement from MSP. I'll read it to you in a moment. Notice that the incident remains under investigation by another police department. His Massachusetts Post Commission, post means peace officer standards and training commission status, post commission, he

0: is now restricted and is listed as unassociated with any department. I'll read you the official statement of the Mass State Police. You were hearing it first here, unless you saw it on my tweet. We broke the story about Stephen Smith. We broke the story about Joel DeParos Pena. Quote, the Massachusetts State Police dishonorably discharged Joel DeParos Pena in July when he resigned during an investigation into his off-duty conduct. Although we cannot provide further information while the matter remains under investigation by another police agency, the department will support that ongoing process in any way we can. Unquote. We have not confirmed, but we have a good idea of what the details are. And I would just say that I would just quote the state police: the matter remains under investigation by another police agency. Try not to let this destroy your faith in the integrity of the Massachusetts State Police. Their motto is to protect and overserve. 844-500-42. And again, I tweeted that out, and so you can go at Howie Carr Show, at Howie Carr Show. You can read that. Maybe we should put that up on the website too. You think we should put that up on the website, Joe? Jared, I almost called you Joel.
1: sure, Harry. Yeah, we can get that as a blog. Yeah.
0: Yeah. Yeah, just put it up on HowieCarrShow.com. The real question is, did the new trooper who resigned get a pension? No, he did not. No, he was on his probationary status, and from what I've been told, he was in the final days of his probationary status. Once he got to be a full trooper, then the spam protections, State Police Association of Massachusetts protections would have clicked in, and it would have been a lot harder to get rid of him. Like this guy Stephen Smith in at the Weston Barracks. I mean, he's not fired; he's suspended, but he was a full trooper. And so it's very hard to fire. Look how long it took to get rid of, Michael Proctor, despite everything he did. 844-500-4242, 844-500-4242. So I've got a bunch of stories here about illegal aliens killing people on the highways of the U.S. And so today, Sean Duffy, who's the Secretary of Transportation, had a big press conference, and they announced that they're shutting down one of these CDL schools that was just basically allegedly rubber stamping illegal aliens to go onto the roads and kill America. In many cases, they kill people who aren't here legally, or they people who are legally here but aren't citizens. But and as we're going to see tonight, we're going to see in the stories over the weekend, they killed a lot of people who I don't think are American citizens. These are illegal aliens. But so Secretary Duffy was joined by Mark Wayne Mullen, the Secretary of Homeland Security, the former senator from Oklahoma. And so a fake news reporter, and it's really amazing because they just had a particularly gruesome accident involving an apparent illegal alien in Maryland, the Beltway, earlier over the weekend. Two a mother and a daughter were killed by an alleged drunk illegal. And so this fluffer reporter has the audacity to come on and say, what are you guys so worried about with these truck drivers and these illegals? There's only less than 1% of the truck drivers are illegal aliens. I mean, you know, you can't hate these people enough. And they're so clueless. Does it ever occur to them that they could have been the ones in the car, not the mother and daughter from Bangladesh who were killed by this illegal from Honduras, allegedly illegal? 844-500-4242. So this is Secretary of State. This had just happened just a few minutes ago. This is Mark Wayne Mullen about getting the question about the fake news reporter saying that only 1% of the drivers are CDL. All right, only 1% of the CDL drivers are illegals. Cut three.
2: John, let me talk about that 1%. Are you saying 1% is okay? Because that 1% is what caused this right here. 1% is one too many. I said this in my remarks. Every single illegal that maims or kills an individual is 100% preventable. I'm trying to prevent every one of them. I don't care if it's a fraction of 1%. I'm coming after you. I'm removing you from the road because it should never take place. Every death at the hands of an illegal is one too many. So you make the percentage about 1%. Are you willing to take that 1% if it was your daughter? Then 1%'s plenty, John. 1% is plenty. A fraction of 1% is plenty. 0.1% of 1% is 0.1% too many. They should never be out there because the accident should never take place. I look at this as I'm trying to keep my six kids safe on the road when they're out there driving and my one grandchild while they're riding with their parents. It's all preventable and they shouldn't be on our roadway. Full stop.
0: Mark Wayne Mullen pounces on a handful of incidents. You know that's how they're going to play it. But he's absolutely correct. Does this fluffer have any kids? Maybe he and his life partner have adopted somebody, like Buttigieg did. You know, what if it was your kid that was killed by the 1%? God. 844-500-4242, 844-500-4242. 201 says, was the fired trooper a chrome dome? I do not think he was a chrome dome. No, that's, no, he was out of the Milton Barracks. He lived in Dorchester. No, he was, I'm going to go out on a limb and say, no, he was not a chrome dome. 844-500-4242, I'm Howie Carr.
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4: 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And we're doing pretty much the same question Grace did, because we hit different parts of Massachusetts than she does, in addition to Boston. And it's just the obvious question. Jared, what's the poll question? What are the results thus far?
5: Today's poll question, which you can vote in at HowieCarrShow.com, is who would you vote for in the Massachusetts GOP primary for governor tomorrow? Mike Minogue, Ryan Shortsleeve, or I don't vote in Massachusetts?
4: I don't vote in Massachusetts.
5: 36% of the audience says they don't vote in Massachusetts.
4: Okay.
5: Of those who do, 49% say they would vote for Mike Minogue and 15% for Brian Shortsleeve.
4: All right. He's having a victory party tomorrow night. It closes up at 9 o'clock, which is like 1 hour after the polls close. So I guess it's not going to be that much of a party. But anyway, everyone's welcome to call in tonight, all the candidates, at 5:30. Just you got the number, 844-500-4242, 508. That reporter sounds familiar to the Martha Raddatz, J.D. Vance interview. Just a handful of apartment complexes taken over by Trendagua. Right, remember that in Aurora, Colorado? It's just a handful. 781, a CDL driver is a rolling weapon of mass destruction if he kills a family or hits a fuel tanker. I think they, you know, that one in Florida, I think that guy was trying to turn around the guy named Singe, the Indian. They're all named Singe. I know you pronounce it saying, I call it Singe because it's got the H. The H is not silent in my lexicon. But I think he wiped out a bunch of Haitians, right? Listen to this one. Now, this isn't a truck driver, but this is a mother and daughter were killed after another car struck theirs while driving on the wrong side. The wrong side. You see those words, wrong side, and you immediately think Cholo. On the wrong side of I-270 in Bethesda, Maryland on Saturday, according to Maryland State Police. Jose Nolasco, 32, was identified as the driver of the Ford. Investigators believe driving under the influence may have been a contributing factor to the crash, according to police. He is charged with, the Cholo is charged with gross negligent homicide by

0: Only two people that were killed, right? How about this one? This is also this week. This is from Libs of TikTok. The driver who killed a nine-month-old baby in New Jersey while driving without a license is an illegal alien from Guatemala, DHS confirmed to us. She was released into our country by Joe Biden in 2023. She received a final order of removal just 1 month ago. Maria Coban Guzman was driving while unlicensed when she hit a mother pushing a stroller in a grocery store parking lot, killing the baby. Coban Guzman has never been licensed. She's now facing manslaughter charges, among other charges. Another woman, Adriana Lazaro-Flores, is also facing charges for allowing Coban Guzman to drive the car. She is also an illegal alien, came here illegally at the behest of Joe Biden of the Democrat Party in 2023, and is a Mexican national. And Libs of TikTok has a picture of her when she was lugged, and the woman who killed the nine-month-old baby when she was lugged. And then they have a picture of her when she was first encountered, as they say, in 2023 at the Texas border. And she seems to have put on about 50 pounds. She has three more chins now than she did in 2023. She's been living large here on the food stamps and welfare, no doubt. 844-500-4242. Meanwhile, Governor Shapiro, we'll be talking more about him. They got more lies about from him. He is bragging that two warehouses DHS purchased in Berks and Schuylkill counties will not be turned into ICE detention centers. He's very proud that he stopped that. And this also, just last week, a speeding driver. Ran over a little boy in Charleroi, Pennsylvania. Venezuelan illegal alien Yergelis Alexandra Matos-Bravo admitted she had been responsible for hitting the young American child. And Governor Shapiro is proud that she won't be locked up in Pennsylvania. Just keep running over those young American kids. What does Governor Shapiro care? I'm Howie Carr.
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13: 844-500-4242, 844-500-4242. The Lindsey Clancy jury continues to deliberate this afternoon. It's not close to a deadlock yet, or they're not going to declare it a deadlock yet, but it's... The longer it goes on, the more you wonder if everybody's just dug in their heels on one side or the other. 844-500-4242. Apparently, Kevin Reddington today denounced the Fox News coverage as he was coming in. As he arrived at the courthouse today, Clancy's attorney, Kevin Reddington, paused outside to rip coverage of the high-profile case by Fox Media personalities Nancy Grace and Sean Hannity. Nancy Grace is now on Fox. I didn't know that. I don't watch Fox very much. I'm watching it right now, but I don't watch it except when I'm on the air. Reddington said Hannity's weekend coverage was horrific. I didn't know Hannity was on the weekends, and accused Grace of misrepresenting the facts of the case. So, I don't know. 844, we'll switch over to letting everyone discuss the verdict, if they get a verdict today. 781 says, I get frustrated with the economy, gas prices, and the Iran war, but when I see the Trump administration doing things like Sean Duffy in the Department of Transportation today, I'm reminded of just how awful Pete Buttigieg was and how lucky we are. That's what Trump has been saying in his interviews. You know, I mean, you know, Think what it's going to be like if they get back in. The borders will be wide open again. You know, they I wouldn't put it past them to start trying to force everybody away.

0: wear masks again. Ginning up a new panic. You know, they'll be printing money around the clock. I mean, inflation will be back up. And God only knows what they're going to do with all these criminals. They'll be welcoming them back into the country. 844-500-4242, 844-500-4242. We having a problem with the streaming today, Jared?
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0: Sorry about that, everybody. And we're trying to get the website issues resolved ASAP. Sorry about that. Meanwhile, you want some more? I want to play this one thing before we go back to. I've got some more illegal alien stuff to play involving drive illegal alien drivers, but I want to play one thing. The candidates were having their last minute rallies over the weekend, and we got a lot of stuff from all of the Ed Markey campaign, especially the other ones want to get him to be elected for one more term because they figure if he makes it to the end of his next term, he'll be 86. And so, I mean, he's already like rolling the dice actuarially. But he'll never get another term beyond this next one if he gets it, if he defeats Seth Moulton. So the younger hack politicians on the Democrat side, they're all for him. And so he's trying to hang on, and he's got not only got the younger hacks with him, but he's got the ancient hacks with him. Bernie Sanders, who's 85, and Elizabeth Warren, who's like 79. And, they're headed for the happy hunting ground, too, for politics. But, they're behind Eddie. So this is I want to play what Ed Markey says if the Democrats take over the Senate. And then we're going to have Scott Bessent giving you the rest of the story about what happens if the Democrats take over the Senate. First is Cut 34, Ed Markey, at a rally. Over the weekend, Cut 34.
2: When we win in the first week of November, Elizabeth Warren will be the chair of the Banking and Housing Committee for the United States Senate.
0: Oh my God. He sounds like he wandered off, you know. I thought they had people like that tied to the attendant so that they couldn't wander off.
3: Was he doing a Yogi Bear impression?
0: I don't know.
4: Hey, boo boo, we're gonna send Elizabeth Warren to the picnic basket.
0: Oh my God! Well, you know, last
5: it
0: week
5: the Malden in me.
0: I'm surprised he can even remember where he used to live 50, 60 years ago. That's where he used to live, Malden. So this is, as you know, Treasury Secretary Scott Bessent sent her a scathing letter recently. She was talking about, things he was doing with in the financial markets. And so he sent her back a scathing letter saying she should take some basic courses in economics, or her staff should. And by the way, the people who were always fluffing for her in the media should also take the courses. So today he's at this economic conference, and somebody, a reporter, asked him again about this letter, this incredibly snarky, funny letter that he wrote to Elizabeth Warren. And again, this is the woman that Ed Markey, doing his Yogi Bear impression, wants to be the Secretary of Banking and Housing. Right, boo-boo? So this is Scott Bessent, Cut 13.
5: You know, Senator Elizabeth Warren wrote a letter to you, which, and then you wrote a counter letter, which had some bangers in it, Foreign Exchange for Dummies, et cetera. And then she responded.
6: Well, what she hasn't responded to is the fact that she is on the Senate Finance Committee.
5: Yeah.
6: She's the ranking member of the Senate Banking Committee. And neither she nor her staff know the difference between a foreign exchange intervention or a currency swap.
5: Yes.
6: So it is shameful, shameful. And more shameful is that the media hasn't called her out on it.
0: And Yogi Bear, Senator Yogi Bear, wants her to be the chairman of the Senate Banking Committee. 844-500. Is Markey doing his best Bernie impersonation? Might as well play a little more Markey here, as long as we're in this area. Cut 32.
2: Who are you ready to fight?
0: Now he's doing Ed McMahon. Hey,
2: ready to fight.
0: Make up your mind. You could be Yogi Bear. You could be Ed McMahon. And now, listen. And now he does his Grandpa Simpson. Cut 33.
2: Are you ready to stand up and to reclaim our democracy?
0: Come on, man. 844-500-4242. Then we have Elizabeth Warren. And you know what happens right before all the braves and the squaws go on the warpath? You know what happens? You hear the war drums. There's smoke signals and there's war drums. Listen to her talking here and see what you hear in the background. This is heap big Liawatha, cut 28.
7: This is a time when we need a strong, progressive team to fight back. A central part of that team. Go in.
1: And I'm telling you, it only happened when she was talking. Because I said through the whole damn thing today, nobody else had whatever that sounds like drums was. It was only her.
0: So you didn't hear the whistle of the iron horse, right? Or
1: no.
0: Anything like that. Nobody delivered fire water to the audiences. It was just the drums. 844-500-4242. 508, this is the most Markey has been in Massachusetts since the 2020 primary. I want to know where he's spending the night. You know, because he owns his parents' house, but according to Deaton, I've talked to Deaton about this, and the papers have actually done stories that they've looked at his water bill, and if you have the water turned off, the pipes still have to be maintained, so the MWRA or whatever it is in Malden, they still have to charge you a minimum just to have the pipes into the house. And he pays the minimum and has for many, many years. To use the terminology of his fellow senator, many, many moons since he has used water in his house. I don't know where he sleeps at night when he stays over. Maybe he has a private jet like AOC and Bernie, and they just and he flies back to Chevy Chase, because I think that's a much more posh neighborhood in Maryland than Malden is. 844-500-4242. Yeah, Fast Eddie, give a young man a chance. Yeah, that was an old joke at the breakfast at South Boston. Billy Bulger would always say, When I was first running for office, my slogan was, give a young man a chance. Now, my slogan is, there is no substitute for experience. But when you've just been Ed Markey in an empty suit for a half century, experience means diddly squat. 844-500-4242, 844-500-4242. I'm Howie Carr.
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12: 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And while Maine education collapsed under Jackson, electricity rates skyrocketed and housing costs more than doubled during his time in office, the highest rate in New England. 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

0: is back.
1: Tim Dunn got all these cuts. He works for the Herald, obviously, and he got all these cuts over the weekend. And we just got a bunch of them. I mean, they're just these people are so bad. We'll play them as we go through the day. Ed Markey resembles this 1970s era character who played white collar criminals and real estate developers. Swear I've seen him on Cannon and Barnaby Jones. His suits have a remarkably Cannon Barnaby Jones quality about them, don't they? I mean, they seem stylishly cut for 1977. Thereabouts. Anyway, 844-500-4242. Dave, you're next with Howie Carr. Go ahead, Dave.
2: Hey, hi, Howie. Congratulations on going on C-SPAN there.
1: Thank you.
2: It was different. But anyway, so I have two things. The first one is, how come the Republicans don't have anybody running against this idiot? Number two,
1: well, you mean Markey? They do. John Deaton. He ran against Elizabeth Warren, and he did okay. And he's really not a bad candidate, Dave.
2: But I haven't seen or heard anything about it.
1: Because he hasn't got an opponent in the primary. We'll talk to once the final candidates are picked after Tuesday night. We'll have him on again, but he's pretty decent. Apparently, the National Republicans are going to throw some money his way. I mean, I don't know. I mean, he's an underdog, but he's going to be out. Tomorrow, by the way, Dave, he's going to be spending. I got his press schedule. You know, they put it out. You know, but the candidates for governor are just going to do one event in the morning, and they're going to vote here or there. But he's going to go from place to place all day long. He's going to vote in Bolton at 7 a.m., and then he's going to go to various places, and then he's going to end up at Minogue's Victory Party in Medford at the Great American Beer Hall in Medford. But go ahead, Dave.
2: Cool. Well, the second thing is, I wish, you guys, you and all the other commentators, will get behind any candidate, as long as he's Republican, and help him get ahead. Because it seems like at the end of the day, we ended up, doing exactly what Reagan said not to do. Don't go against any Republican. I mean,
1: right.
2: No goes after what's his name? The other guy, what's his name? The other Republican. And the other Republican.
1: Oh, Shortsleeve goes after Minogue. Shortsleeve goes after Minogue.
2: Right.
1: Yeah.
2: And Shortsleeve does the same thing against Minogue. Rather than emphasizing both of them against this idiot, Laura Healey, and trying to destroy that. And then whoever wins of those two, at least they have, some of the warfare in front of them.
1: Right. I think Shortsleeve, when Mara Healey signed the infanticide, basically that's what it is, an infanticide bill a couple of weeks ago, and he put out a press release saying he would have signed the bill too. I think a lot of people just, turned their back on him at that point. And he's faded more than somewhat in the polls since then. The poll last week from UNH, he was down, I think, 55 to 11. So it's going to be Minogue, I think. And Minogue, I hope he turns up the heat. You know, he's got plenty of money, but I don't care for his advertising campaign. I've made that clear. I think most of you agree with me on that. Thanks for the call, Dave. 844-500-4242. Let's see here. I'm looking here at something. Didn't Scott Brown used to say that Markey was the only one in the Mass delegation not to fly back to Massachusetts on weekends? I don't think he spent a lot of time here recently.

0: I mean, again, he called them, he thought the New England Patriots were the Boston Patriots, although most people don't, you don't have to live in New England to know that they're the New England Patriots. He didn't know that there was a Kelly's roast beef in his district, even though it had been there for 10 years. He didn't know that the old drive-in movie theater in Medford next to his hometown had closed, like sometime in the Nixon or maybe the Gerald Ford administration. He's a little out of touch. He's a lot out of touch. I'm Howie Carr.
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9: It's common sense on Lisa Brady, Fox News. That bottom line from Vice President J.D. Vance as a federal crackdown continues on foreign truckers who are not in the U.S. legally or whose commercial licenses were not lawfully issued.
10: Because trucking is too important to let it go to foreign fraudsters. It belongs to Michiganders right here in this state.
9: The vice president in Michigan, hours after an announcement in Detroit from the U.S. Transportation Secretary that more than 200 driving schools are being shut down over violations of longstanding rules, including that drivers speak English. Jury deliberations continue for a third day at the Lindsay Clancy murder trial. The Massachusetts woman charged with killing her 3 young children in 2023 before jumping from a second floor window.
11: Both sides agree Clancy was suffering from mental illness. The question for this jury of 9 women and 3 men is just how severe was it? They must decide if prosecutors proved beyond a reasonable doubt Clancy could substantially appreciate the killings were wrong and control her actions.
9: Fox's Brian Yenis at the courthouse in Plymouth. So far, there's been only one note from the jury on Friday wanting another look at the pill bottles and a knife said to have been used in Clancy's suicide attempt. Closing arguments underway for the only person ever charged in the 1996 killing of rapper Tupac Shakur.
12: The prosecution spent roughly 8 days trying to convince the jury to take Dwayne Keefe D. Davis for his word. The now 63-year-old self-proclaimed gang leader has repeatedly admitted to his involvement in Tupac's murder over the years, not that he pulled the trigger, but that he supplied the gun and gave the orders to kill him. Davis's defense attorney's main argument has been his client is a liar and you can't believe anything he says.
9: Fox's Natalie Chuck in Las Vegas, where Shakur was shot in a drive-by incident while on his way to perform at a club after an earlier fight at a casino. 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
22: Tonight will be partly cloudy with a low of 48. Tomorrow, expect mostly cloudy skies with a high of 76. Tomorrow night will also be mostly cloudy with a low of 54. As we head into Wednesday, anticipate continued mostly cloudy conditions and a high of 71. By Thursday, it'll be cool with rain showers expected and a high of 65. For Blueberry Broadcasting, I'm AccuWeather meteorologist Jason Caterina.
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3: Welcome to the Howie Carr Show, 844-500-4242. Soon, Trump will be speaking from the Oval Office. I assume that he's going to announce, he already announced it earlier this morning, that we're going to be bombing the bleep out of Iran tonight. I don't know how long it'll go on, but they were trying to shoot off some more mines or maybe garbage bags into the Strait of Hormuz, and so they took out the rocket launchers they were going to use, and apparently there were a lot of IRGC types there, and they all got their 72 Virgins. And there was a I don't know if you've seen it, the yesterday one of the leading terrorists was making a very fat terrorist was making a fire and brimstone speech denouncing Americans, denouncing Jews, denouncing civilization, denouncing indoor plumbing, all the usual stuff. And he's just started, to make a point, and then he took a heart attack, as they used to say. He keeled over, and now he's with 72 Virgins. Right in the middle, as the planes were hitting La Rock Island. 844-500-4242. 617 says, how was your soiree Friday night? Did you all have a good time? Did Taylor sing his Frank Sinatra? Yes, he did. He sung his Franks. He did a good job singing his Frank Sinatra tunes. Good time had by all, I'm sure. Did Roscoe and Marley enjoy each other's company? Yes, Marley seemed more interested in Roscoe than Ross. Roscoe doesn't like to have dogs coming into his turf. They are adorable. Thanks, Howie. Okay, thank you. They are adorable. And you can see them on Instagram at Pug Roscoe. And they got Tina posted a picture of them jumping up and trying to get food together. They are very cute. 844-500-4242. So you got this guy running in Michigan, Abdul al-Sayed, the Egyptian.
5: He's an Egyptian.
3: Yeah, his best buddy is Hassan Piker, and this guy supports Medicare for all. Medicare for all. Yet his wife, who is a psychiatrist, he has a medical degree, but he's not a licensed physician. His wife refuses to take Medicare and Medicaid patients for the reason that you could quickly find out if you asked a doctor, and the doctor wasn't trying to protect his license. He doesn't get paid, or she doesn't get paid enough. And it's a pain in the ass. You have to wait. It's just easier to take just private insurance or go to a concierge practice. But nobody ever asks Abdul al-Sayed about this. It's rather odd, isn't it, that you're in favor of Medicare for all? In other words, stripping 225 million Americans of their private health insurance and giving them all the same crappy care that the Americans who aren't on private health insurance get. So today, finally, J.D. Vance went out there, and I assume he had some things to say about the nasty stuff that this Egyptian has been saying about his wife. But Lisa McLean is a congresswoman, a Republican congresswoman out there, and she finally asked the questions that the fluffers in regime-controlled media have not dared to ask the Egyptian. Here it is. Cut 22.
6: But I'd like to ask al-Sayed one question. If he wants free everything, free health care for all, why exactly does his wife, who's a doctor, why does she not accept Medicaid and Medicare? Isn't that odd? Oh, do what you say.

0: say not as you do. You want to know why? Because they know we live in America and they like freedom too.
1: Thank you. Thank you, Lisa, for doing the job of the so-called mainstream media, that they don't have the stones to ask, even though it's the most obvious question in the world. So Abdul al-Sayed, he's deleting all of his tweets now. It's funny. Have you noticed that Democrats are much more likely to have to go back and have to delete their tweets because they are really, really problematic? They're not just, they might just be racist, sexist, homophobic, anti-Semitic. Ask Joy Reid, among so many others. But Abdul al-Sayed, he's been deleting all of his texts talking about how America, you know, the 9/11 wasn't America. He doesn't go as far as Hassan Piker to say America had it coming, but he comes close. But he's been removing all that. So now he's trying to become one of the boys. Stop me if you've seen this before. He's going the Tim Walz style, right? Tim, you remember Tim Walz? Oh, I have a pickup truck. I have a gun. I'm just like you guys. Can I get you a brew? Here's two glasses and a 12-ounce long neck. How do I get to cut the cap off of this? So Abdul al-Sayed, the Egyptian, is now claiming to be a very big football fan. And he's in Michigan. And what's the big rivalry in college football in Michigan? It's Big Ten, right? I mean, doesn't everybody know this? It's Michigan and Ohio State. It's the biggest game of the year. Michigan and Ohio State. Everybody knows that, except for the Egyptian. Cut one.
2: Well, I'll tell you what I'm excited about. All right, it's about to be football season. And you mentioned Ohio for some reason in this interview. And I can't wait to beat Ohio. And let's just remember, J.D. Vance, Ohio J.D. Vance, Peter Thiel, J.D. Vance, is coming to Michigan next week. They are putting a spotlight on this campaign for a reason.
1: I can't wait to beat Ohio.
3: Missed it by that much.
1: Ohio, what is Ohio University? There is an Ohio University, but is that Division II or Division III? Do they even have a football? I don't know. I'm not a big college football fan. I admit it. But I know the difference between Ohio University and Ohio State University.
4: Whatever Ohio University is, they're not on the Michigan schedule this year.
1: He can't wait to beat Ohio. This is reminiscent of John Kerry. Remember that? When he talked about, you're looking at the biggest cheesehead there is. Or for that matter, Barack Obama. Remember that? Oh, I was a big White Sox fan. Yeah. Oh, yeah. Who was your favorite player? Couldn't name one. Not one. And then he realized he was looking like a fool. He was in the radio booth for a game, and so he realized he looked like a fool. So he said, "Well, you know, I was from Hawaii, so my team was when I was a kid was the Oakland A's." And of course, nobody thought to ask him. I mean, that would have been even more embarrassing if he didn't, because the Oakland A's in those days had a much more star-studded lineup, you know, Reggie Jackson, Catfish Hunter, Sal Bando, et cetera, et cetera. But he wouldn't have known any of them either.
4: So Ohio University is NCAA Division I, and they're in the MAC, the Mid-American Conference.
1: Oh, the MAC.
4: The Ohio Bobcats.
1: The Big Mac as opposed to the Big Ten. The Bobcats.
4: University of Akron, Ball State University, Bowling Green University at Buffalo, Central Michigan, Eastern Michigan, Kent State, UMass Amherst. Hey, UMass Amherst is in the MAC. Look at that.
1: The Big Mac.
4: Miami, Ohio.
1: That's where they pay the football coach, what, $5 million a year to win one game a year? Right. Or they were for many years doing that. 844-500-4242. Let me hear that one more time. We do have some Midwestern listeners, and plus college. We have a lot of college football fans. Listen to this guy, this poser from Egypt. Cut one.
2: Well, I'll tell you what I'm excited about. All right, it's about to be football season. 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And I can't wait to beat Ohio. And let's just remember, J.D. Vance, Ohio J.D. Vance.
1: 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Can I get me a hunting license here? 844-500-4242. I'm Howie Carr.
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0: 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Jared, what's the poll question? What are the results thus far?
1: Today's poll question, which you can vote in at howiecarshow.com, is who would you vote for in the Massachusetts GOP primary for governor tomorrow? Mike Minogue, Brian Shortsleeve, or I don't vote in Massachusetts?
0: I don't vote in Massachusetts anymore.
1: I don't vote in Massachusetts is still at 36%. 52% of the Massachusetts voting audience says they would vote for Mike Minogue. 12% for Brian Shortsleeve.
0: All right. 844-500-4242-603. Of course, Stanford is now in the Atlantic Coast Conference. Now bitter rivals with UNC. Yeah, I've noticed that. And Bill Belichick won his first game in it was in Dublin or somewhere. He beat TCU. UNC and TCU faced off on the European continent. 844-500-4242. College sports has changed more than somewhat, but Michigan still doesn't play Ohio in the college game, no matter how much it's changed. Peter, you're next with Howie Carr. Go ahead, Peter.
2: Hello, Howie. How are you? I just wanted to say, you know, El Sud, he's a Muslim, so, you know, anything to win. You know, and he'll change his colors as quick as that. And, you know, he's got all that support out in Dearborn and everything. And, you know, just their faith and the fact that he's like that, you know, he'll do anything to win, anything to win. He'll say anything,
0: right.
2: He'll do anything that he needs to do.
0: Well, here's another lie I've got here today. A left-wing group has sent unsolicited newspapers, they ought to put that in quotes, to many Michiganders claiming that Socialist Democrat Abdul al-Sayed is a veteran. What was he in, Hamas or Hezbollah? They're claiming he was a veteran.
2: Right.
0: Maybe he was a Houthi. Earlier this week, a left-wing organization calling itself the Michigan Independent ran a piece on al-Sayed's Senate primary win in August, the Washington Free Beacon reported. They said he served in the military. Al-Sayed, veteran doctor, former health official. Can you imagine this? They lie with absolute impunity. Well, they don't get, sometimes they get caught, but with absolute aplomb, they don't care. They're shameless liars. Yeah, you're right. They'll do anything to win. Thanks for the call, Peter. Hassan Piker, we have a cut here. This is Hassan Piker. We have him claiming that it's ridiculous to say he hates America. And then the second cut, it's on the same way. We don't have to break it up. He says it's ridiculous to say he hates America, and then you'll see what he says. Cut to.
3: It is completely ridiculous. It's laughable to say guys like myself, guys like Abdul al-Sayed, we hate America. I say I hate America all the time. A lot of motherfuckers want to kill me over that take, but at least I say it with my fucking chest. People will be like, Hassan, you hate America. I'm like, yeah, I do. I do hate America.
0: Laughable. That's a word they're using a lot this weekend. Yesterday you probably saw it on Truth Social. Trump, after we started hitting La Rock Island again, after they tried to put sea mines back in the Strait of Hormuz, Trump tweeted out a 10-second AI video of Karg Island, which is further north, being blown up. And so they asked, somebody asked one of the Iranian ministers about his reaction to Karg Island being blown up. It was just a 10-second thing, Truth Social. And he said it was laughable. It's laughable. So you know, I was thinking maybe Trump, whenever they say that the stuff that these Republicans do, calling

0: Party. I don't know who running the Republican Party. I don't know what the hell going on.
1: I don't know. Mr. Garcia, I don't even know who's running as the Republican candidate. They got to have some candidate running in New Jersey, don't they?
0: Yeah, but he's so quiet. I never heard nothing. And Booker's so quiet. I never heard Booker either. It's so quiet.
1: Are you complaining that you don't hear? I thought that you heard more than enough of him when he was mayor of your fair city.
0: No, I hate him. But at least I want to hear the Republican Party.
1: Right.
0: But I never heard nothing about. I don't know who the candidate. You know?
1: I don't know. I don't know. I'm gonna look it up
2: Justin
1: right now.
2: Justin Murphy, Mr. Garcia. Justin Murphy is your
1: Justin
2: candidate.
1: Murphy, just in time.
2: You got 33% of the primary over Richard Tabor, Alex Zidane, and Robert Lebovitz.
1: All right.
0: Well, thank you. Wow.
1: Yeah, get a yard sign for Murphy.
0: No, if people get confused, he's Governor Murphy.
1: You know, I hadn't even thought about that. There you go again. I wrote a column about this. They're running in Alaska. They put up the Democrats put up a guy named Dan Sullivan to run against the Republican incumbent Dan Sullivan. And so the former mayor of Anchorage, Dan Sullivan, had to endorse the real Dan Sullivan over the fake Dan Sullivan. Thanks for the call, Mr. Garcia. Bruce from the Mets says, I grew up in the middle of MAC country, had full rides to four of the schools for basketball, but you know the rest of the story. He went to the play baseball. The MAC is pretty competitive, but not Michigan versus Ohio State competitive. Don't you think most people in Michigan know the difference between Ohio and Ohio State, not to mention the people in Ohio? I'm Howie Carr.
3: Can you believe summer's almost over?
4: Don't remind me.
3: Next comes school, cold weather.
4: Football.
3: Yeah, go Pats.
4: And a governor's race.
3: Is there anyone who can fix Massachusetts?
4: Mike Minogue can. He's a West Point graduate, combat veteran, and business leader who created thousands of jobs right here in Massachusetts.
3: Sounds like the real deal.
4: He is, and he's the only Republican who can defeat Mara Healey. But first, he has to win the primary.
3: So why is Brian Shortsleeve attacking him?
4: Shortsleeve and the Beacon Hill insiders are afraid. Minogue won't play their games. He'll put people ahead of politicians.
3: That's what we need.
4: I'm voting for Mike Minogue in the Republican primary on September 1st.
3: Me too.
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11: 844-500-4242, 413. Wasn't there some Democrat complaining about a Mass Dem candidate who was a veteran putting that on his sign? Make it make sense. Yes. Yes, that is it. Mike Rush, who's from West Roxbury, Dedham area. And he put veteran on his signs, like it's like the old days, and on his yard signs. And some progressive who blew into town, you know, 3 weeks ago from New York and now runs a progressive organization was complaining, how dare he put veteran on his sign? And he's running, Rush is running against somebody with a name that I was not familiar with, let me put it that way. 844-500-4242. Tom, you're next with Howie Carr. Go ahead, Tom.
12: Hey, Howie, great show. Two quick things. One is, I don't think Al-Sayed can win, but conservatives need to get off their butts, stop whining, and get out and vote. And the other thing is that I think most Muslims in America are decent folks, but most immigrants are not. And Muslims are playing the long game. So they're breeding, this is horrible to say, oh my God, I feel guilty saying this, but they breed like hell. They like killing infidels, like me and you.
11: Roll of statement, you know, I mean, they are troublesome. They are in many ways troublesome or large, let me put it this way, Tom, large numbers of them are troublesome. Can we agree on that? Not all of them, though.
12: Thing, I have cousins in Switzerland who are incredibly leftist. Yet, when, first of all, they're gun owners, like everybody in Switzerland, but they said as soon as Syrians started moving in, the crime rate went from zero to way more than zero, like lots of rapes and robberies and stuff. So,
11: right. Yeah, no, it's happened everywhere.
12: The evilness, but there's plenty out there.
11: Yeah, no, assimilation has been a real problem, obviously. Thanks for the call, Tom. And what did Al-Sayed say about the October 7th massacre? Hurt people. Oh, so it's okay to rape and murder? Or is that Hassan Piker who says that? I think it's actually Al-Sayed who has said hurt people hurt.

0: people. Dennis, you're next with Howie Carr. Go ahead, Dennis.
1: Hi, Howie. I looked up the Michigan Independence primary funding sources, and they've been given, they've been in business for like 4 years, go figure. And they got 501c3 classification, so then they don't have to report what their funding sources are. But nonprofits, aren't they prohibited from pushing partisan political?
0: You know, this is, I mean, I know, you know, Besson's got a lot on his plate, you know, shutting down the Islamic Republic. But he also says he's going to shut down all these phony baloney foundations that are just that are and quote unquote charities that are just acting as a Democrat Party disinformation, misinformation, voter registration for illegal aliens, et cetera, et cetera. They got to shut all these things down too.
1: Did any 501c3 classifications for Republican publications?
0: To ask the question is to answer it, I believe, Dennis. I don't know for a fact, but I'm going to guess the answer is no. Thank you. 844-500-4242. So President Trump is in the Oval Office. They're talking about drug prices and getting lowering drug prices, getting them under control. I guess he's going to be asked about Iran if they, you know, at some point. But one of the guys standing behind him is Bobby Kennedy, the Secretary of Health and Human Services, and we told you last week he's gotten into a rather nasty dispute with Josh Shapiro, the governor of Pennsylvania, who, as is the Democrats want, made up some accusations, total fabrications about Republicans. He said two people had died in one county in Pennsylvania of measles. And so they asked the coroner, and the coroner said, no, that wasn't true, that one of the people they were said was dead was a child, an infant who had died of a ruptured spleen. And he said he didn't even know who the other person they were was talking about. And so now the Philadelphia Inquirer, which is a newspaper that basically went out of business, and then it was bought and became a non-profit. It went from unprofitable to non-profit. They wrote a story about this. President Donald Trump's health secretary, Robert F. Kennedy Jr., pounced. He pounced on the missing details the next day to spread misinformation. Wait a second. Shapiro, the governor, the Democrat governor, said that the two people had died of measles. The coroner, I don't know whether he's a Democrat or Republican, in the county said that wasn't true. And so Kennedy said, why did this Democrat governor go to the county, I think it was Lancaster County, with giddy delight, as he put it, to announce that two people were dead of measles. So the Philadelphia Inquirer, the reason I'm setting up the fact that they're accusing Kennedy of spreading misinformation, would you care to guess? Let me read you the next sentence to see if you can guess the misinformation. Shapiro, a Democrat, and Robert F. Kennedy Jr., the Republican U.S. Health Secretary, have clashed over the state's announcement of two deaths associated with a growing measles outbreak. Robert F. Kennedy Jr. is not a Republican. So they're accusing Robert F. Kennedy Jr., Bobby, of spreading misinformation while they themselves are spreading information by calling him a Republican. For the last 3 days, Shapiro, a Democrat, and Robert F. Kennedy Jr., the Republican, his father was Bobby Kennedy. He ran for president as a Democrat. He was elected senator from New York State as a Democrat. Bobby Kennedy Jr. ran for president in 2024 as a Democrat, but he was frozen out by dementia Joe Biden, and then decided to run as an independent, and then decided to drop out of the presidential race, and he took the job

0: as Health and Human Services Secretary, but he's an independent. He's an independent. And there, and again, it's one thing, you know, the Philadelphia Inquirer, it's just the, you know, a shadow of its former self. But for them to be accusing other people of spreading disinformation and misinformation while they are spreading it themselves. 407 says, did Kennedy weaponize as well? I think he did. I think he weaponized. Josh Shapiro lied, so the Republicans weaponized his comments by pointing out that he was lying. 844-500-4242. This is an interesting story. Becerra is the Democrat candidate for governor, Xavier Becerra. And he's the former HHS secretary under Brandon. He's the one who let all the unaccompanied children just escape, hundreds of thousands of them. They were lost, and some of them probably went into child labor. If that's the good news, the bad news is a lot of them went into probably sex slavery. But there's other problems that he's got. Apparently, his entire staff has pleaded guilt when he was back, when he was, I guess, the attorney general. Was he the attorney general or the senator? I can't remember. I think it was the attorney general. He had a guy that worked for him that he trusted, and he wanted to take him to Washington with him when he became Health and Human Services Secretary. So the guy said, I'd like to go to Washington, but I'm going to have to take a pay cut. And Becerra said, I can't give you any more money because, you know, it's set by, you know, the federal guidelines for salaries. And so he said, but wait, why don't we do it this way? Or somebody said, why don't we do it this way? Why don't we take some money out of your campaign account and then give it to a consultant, quote unquote consultant, and then the consultant will hire your aide's wife for $125,000 a year. So they were laundering money through the campaign account. And all these people have now pled guilty to federal crimes for laundering the money. And yet Becerra, who was Mr. Big in the operation to launder this money through federal election law violations, is now the favorite to be elected governor of California. And Steve Hilton is the Republican candidate, and he wants the FBI to reopen the investigation because apparently they've got this guy Becerra cold, and he's going to be elected governor. And he's got a lot of other problems too with these Mexican groups. Cut 9, California governor, candidate for governor, Steve Hilton, the Republican, about the scandal engulfing his Democrat opponent. Cut 9.
1: Thank you. This is a new announcement right this morning because this guy, Becerra, he's a 36-year career politician. He'll be worse even than Newsom if he's elected. But the really terrible thing is that he's up to his neck in a corruption scandal. That's involving his former chief of staff. And they took money from a California campaign account and used it to top up this other guy's salary when he was chief of staff to Becerra when he was HHS secretary. Now, they've been federally indicted. They pleaded guilty. Becerra claims he knew nothing about this illegal scheme. But we've got the witness statement from the case. And right there, I've circled it in red. There's a text exchange between the two people who pleaded guilty, and it says, one of them says to the other, talked to public official number one. Becerra has confirmed that he is public official number one. In other words, he did know about this. And I think, because it's all about him getting his chief of staff working with him in D.C., he probably came up with the whole idea. He needs to be re-interviewed by the FBI to make sure that voters know whether the Democrat candidate for governor is actually a criminal. We cannot just let this slide. Becerra needs to be re-interviewed in this corruption case. The other two have been sentenced any week now, but Becerra is claiming he didn't know anything about it. Okay. That is impossible to believe.
0: He knew nothing about it. This scandal unfolding in his office. Does Becerra know Marion Ryan, the district attorney of Middlesex County? She knew nothing about the state cop in her office who had killed somebody while allegedly driving drunk. She didn't know anything about it for 2 years. All the state cops in her office knew. It's amazing. Democrats don't know much, do they? Not when it could embarrass them. They don't know nothing. Come once and you'll understand why my listeners return to Nauset Beach Inn year after year. The Nauset Beach Inn was voted the second best view in New England. Many of us think of Cape Cod as the place to be during the summer, but it's super special during the off season as well. I visited Nauset Beach Inn in Orleans a couple of weeks ago and spoke to several listeners. Jim says he's been coming to the inn for the last 7 years. We come here in season and off season, he said. It's actually better in the off season. Another listener, Robert, lives in Brewster, which is also on the Cape, but he still comes to the Nauset Beach Inn because he doesn't have the spectacular ocean view from his family's townhouse. 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
0: (844) 500-4242. 978, why do Marky and his wife file separate tax returns? She's making all kinds of money consulting, and he's claiming he makes no money and isn't being bought and sold. Hey, maybe that's where Ayanna Pressley got her idea to pull the same stuff with her her jailbird husband, the empowerment consultant. She says, "I don't talk to me about the land he owns. He bought the place on Martha's Vineyard. He's the one who got the $2 billion contract. The Clancy jury has been dismissed for the day. Again, no verdict. It's, again, there's a lot of them got to be locked in to their positions. I don't know which side is ascendant, but it's got to be unanimous. So every day it goes by, the odds grow for a hung jury. Now Trump is taking the reporter questions. Now we'll be hearing about Iran very shortly. Anyway, do you want to hear another Democrat lie? Virginia Governor Abigail Spanberger. She is lying now, saying that Trump is trying to take away the right of troops to vote in the election. She says the SAVE Act will take away the right of the troops to vote. Really? That's a lie. That is a lie. The Trump administration is attempting to take that ability away, the ability to cast a vote in our elections if you are serving our country abroad. No, that's not true. Senator Mike Lee was more than happy to correct her. This is completely false. I've personally discussed this with President Trump many times. On every such occasion, he's made it clear he does not want to interfere with the right of Americans serving abroad to vote by mail. Nothing he has said or done contradicts that. Here's another one. Person on Twitter. Governor of Virginia, you damn liar. Military voters' ballots are explicitly exempt from the USPS rules implementing the March 2026 executive order. She's just lying. Mass mail-out ballots is a problem, and our armed services personnel stationed outside their home will be protected by the SAVE Act. God, 844-500-4242. How do they get away with it? Away with it because the media is in their satchel. Now they're talking. Now they're angry that Trump has changed the name of Lake Ontario to Lake America. Remember when Obama change the name of Mount McKinley to Denali? I think he did. And then now it's been changed back. Didn't Biden change the name of Fort Bragg, which has now been changed back? Didn't he change the name of Fort Lee, Fort Hood, Fort Benning, Fort Gordon? Did anyone freak out about that? I didn't think so. If it weren't for double standards, the Democrats would have no standards at all. I'm Howie Carr.
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10: The president stands his ground on Iran. Elise Brady, Fox News.
11: They're a failed nation. They've got 350% inflation. They have no currency.
10: But also saying moments ago, the U.S. may respond to Iran's latest attack on U.S. military sites in Jordan, which followed a U.S. strike over the weekend on Iran rocket launchers to prevent more sea mines from being sent into the Strait of Hormuz. This as the president announced what he calls one of his signature affordability initiatives, with nine more pharmaceutical companies reaching most favored nation agreements for drugs sold in the U.S. That makes 26 companies in all.
11: It's the largest drug discounts, the largest price reductions in the history of medicine. I would say that's pretty big.
10: Flanked by pharma executives in the Oval Office, the president also urging Congress to expand the agreements and make them law. Vice President J.D. Vance visiting Michigan to highlight an ongoing crackdown on foreign truck drivers not legally licensed, some involved in deadly crashes.
12: Today is about restoring the basic principle that if you want to drive a big truck on America's roads, you ought to be able to speak English. You ought to be a legal resident of the United States of America.
10: The transportation secretary announcing more than 200 commercial driving schools being shut down over violating rules. More than 20 states are suing Amazon, accusing the e-commerce giant of deceptive and unfair practices that secretly increased the prices more than a million brands and sellers had to pay to advertise on the platform. The Federal Trade Commission argues that likely cost customers billions of dollars. 22 states joining the FTC in filing suit. Amazon points to its public disclosures and accuses the FTC of mischaracterizing its ad pricing system.

0: Stocks finished lower, the Dow dropping 373 points. 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
10: Tonight will be partly cloudy with a low of 48. Tomorrow expect mostly cloudy skies with a high of 76. Tomorrow night will also be mostly cloudy with a low of 54. As we head into Wednesday, anticipate continued mostly cloudy conditions and a high of 71. By Thursday, it'll be cool with rain showers expected and a high of 65. For Blueberry Broadcasting, I'm AccuWeather meteorologist Jason Caterina.
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0: 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It's back. The listen button is working again. We're struggling to get our new website up and running, and I apologize for any...
1: Struggling.
0: I apologize for any disruptions, but there are other plenty of other places to watch or hear the show, including terrestrial radio, and so it should not be a problem, and we'll have the new site up and running shortly. 844-500-4242, and again, the Clancy jury has been dismissed for the day. No verdict again today, so it's... I don't know. The longer it goes on, the more likely it is. It's a hung jury, and you know, I know they have to ask the people like Kevin Reddington. You know, what do they think is going to happen? But they have no idea. I mean, it's really you need sound. I get it. But he doesn't know. He said if I knew how long they were going to be out, I'd play the lottery. If he knew how long it was going to be, that would mean that information was coming out from behind the closed doors, and they'd have to declare a mistrial anyway, which they may have to declare before it's all over if it's a hung jury, obviously. Got to be a unanimous verdict. And, you know, even when it's a unanimous verdict, if you're in Norfolk County, this is in Plymouth County, if you're in Norfolk County, you just, you know, if you don't like the person like Karen Reed, you just try him again, right? Just don't worry. Don't worry about the unanimous verdict. Double jeopardy? Who cares? Norfolk County? We don't care about no stinking double jeopardy laws in Norfolk County. Big DA's race in Norfolk County tomorrow. Seven people running, including one of Meatball Morrissey's minions who gave him $2,500. Be sure and don't vote for that guy. I'm not even going to name his name because it might you might not be paying attention and vote for the guy. 844-500-4242. Someone mentioned earlier today, they said, you know, why aren't the Republicans running anyone for the U.S. Senate? They are actually. And probably he'll be running against Ed Markey. And his name is John Deaton. And we've had him on the show a few times, and we'll have him on again once the primaries are over on the other side. And he put out a good release today, actually. And it's the kind of thing I'd like to see Minogue doing more of. You know, even though it's, you know, he couldn't use it directly against. I mean, which is the high utility rates. And this is what Deaton said in his tweet: Ed Markey pays 16 cents per kilowatt hour for electricity because he lives in Maryland. Massachusetts residents pay as high as 33 cents or higher per kilowatt hour. We pay more than double what Ed Markey pays. Why? Because Maryland hasn't adopted his green energy mandates the way Massachusetts has. Massachusetts is dead last in housing affordability, 50th out of 50 states. Maryland is the second best. Markey doesn't face the consequences of his failed policies because he does not live here. Yes. That's good. That is a good release. That is an attack ad. And there's nothing incorrect about that. 844-500-4242, 844-500-4242. I want to play another. I got a couple of, got another story here about the drivers, the foreign drivers. This guy is a cab driver. We mentioned earlier in the day that they're cracking down on actually 270 different driving schools where they've been approving drivers that don't speak English very well, and they're going to crack down on them. But the drivers are even in the cars are committing all kinds of crimes. They're driving the wrong way. They're driving drunk. Or here's a case, and this is in the New York Post: an India-born cab driver sentenced to 20 years behind bars for kidnapping and raping a woman at

0: Knife Point in 2011, has just had his citizenship revoked, the Justice Department confirmed today. Gurmeet Singh, now 55. I know it's, you pronounce it Singh, I pronounce it Singh, was convicted of the violent sexual assault of his young female passenger who fell asleep as he drove to her East Village apartment after picking her up from Williamsburg, Brooklyn, in May 2011, weeks before he filed his naturalization application. According to a victim impact read by prosecutors at the Savage's sentencing, the woman woke up to find the cabbie on top of her, holding a knife against her throat, asking her if she wanted to live. He removed her clothes, raped her, and afterwards she fled his taxi on foot and flagged down passersby. The Justice Department concealed these acts through his naturalization proceedings, becoming a U.S. citizen on October 19, 2011, after he raped this American woman. He is currently incarcerated at the Shawangunk Correctional Facility, a maximum security facility in Wallkill, which also houses the Son of Sam. Singh is currently scheduled to be released in February 2029, at which point the Department of Homeland Security will make the final call on whether to deport him. So if AOC gets elected president or any of the other Democrats, they'll probably have a ticker tape parade for this guy when he gets out. They'll put him on welfare, and they'll say, you can stay in the country, Singh, Gurmeet. You're our kind of guy. 844-500-4242. Did veterans get to vote on all those base name changes, but Scamburger cares about their votes now? Yeah, I know, exactly. And someone just pointed out to me that if you look on the Federal Register, Obama and Biden changed the names of more than 600 locations in the U.S., just mainly for political correctness reasons. And again, nobody ever complained. Or nobody ever complained loudly. It was and if you did complain, you were canceled. You were considered a racist, right? That's the way it is. Just like there was no outrage, says 617, when they changed Yawkey Way back to Jersey Street, named after the Brits who profited in the slave trade. Yes, exactly. Exactly. It's none of it makes any sense. And yeah, I think Eli Yale was a slave trader, wasn't he? But they like Yale is a good brand. They got the Y and everything, you know. It's so they don't change that. But there's a college named Calhoun. John C. Calhoun, the senator from South Carolina, I believe. And you know, they got rid of him cuz who cares about Calhoun? But Yale is too good of a brand. I think wasn't Brown, the guy that Brown University is named after, wasn't he a slave trader too? But again, they got that B, and they got that brown color, you know, stamped onto everything. They can't get rid of that. 844-500-4242. Joe, you're next with Howie Carr. Go ahead, Joe.
1: Good afternoon, Howie. I'm a long-haul trucker, and I'm in Chicago all the time. Crazy story, and I meet a lot of drivers, especially Ukrainian and Russian, that use strictly the phone translators to try to communicate. And I was in a warehouse where there were several buildings, and the guy can't figure out where to go. So finally, he's begging me to talk to his boss. So I said to him, where are you? And he goes, I'm in Ukraine. I book all my loads. I only come home about two or three months a year. Otherwise, I'm in Ukraine, and I have all these drivers that work for me, because I can do everything online right now, so I have them do all the loads for me out in Chicago. It's absolutely insane, the drivers I meet that can't speak English.
0: Well, how about the guy Joe in New Hampshire? He was a Ukrainian out of Western Mass, and he committed all right kinds of crimes. Remember, yeah, that guy. Yeah, and then he killed the seven motorcyclists up in New Hampshire. Seven. He was driving stoned out of his mind.
1: I remember that well, and that company was in Westfield. They hold those, what they call those ledge trailers, where you see either three or five cars stacked up,
0: yeah,
1: pulled by a pickup truck.
0: Right. Right. And I mean, he's on a two-lane highway in the mountains, the White Mountains, and he's smoking crack. And he's got a record. He, as far west as Texas.

0: Texas. He's been arrested for various things. And not just for running a stop sign either. You know how many, Joe, at this press conference today, you know how many Americans they said have been killed by these foreign truckers who can't speak English? 239.
1: Not surprised.
0: No, I'm not either. I'm surprised it's not more. Yeah.
1: That guy from Westfield rolled the trailer in Texas, and they still let him drive. He rolled the trailer.
0: God. And I don't think he got much time either. Didn't they let him plead down to something, and he did practically nothing. And then on top of everything else, he was trying to fight deportation. He didn't want to go back and fight on the Eastern Front against the Russians. But still, I mean, how many Americans do you get to kill before you get thrown out of the country, if not thrown behind bars? So it's a big problem, isn't it, Joe? How are they going to get Americans to start driving trucks again?
1: Here's another thing. I'm in my late 60s. The average long, I'm not talking local drivers, but the average long-haul driver now is age 55, and nobody wants to come out here to work because you get paid by the mile. I just spent 8 hours at a food warehouse, and I don't get paid for that. I only get paid when I'm driving. So it's not for everybody. The best way to put it is a lifestyle, not a job, because if you look at it as a job and you try to add up all the money you make and the hours you work, it really ends up being, you might as well stay home working McDonald's to get your food for free.
0: Jesus. Wow. And so now you got all these people driving.
1: It doesn't pay much anymore.
0: Right. And you got all these people now that don't speak English. I mean, how can you, I mean, they're killing enough people just in regular passenger cars, let alone 18-wheelers. I'm glad they're cracking down, but I hope they can do something about it, get these people off the road. Thank you. Thank you, Joe. 844-500-4242. Is there an announcement on the new press secretary, Jared?
2: I am checking that right now.
0: We're getting a word from it on the to see if there's a if it's true or not. We'd like to confirm this stuff before we put it out there. But it may be the person that I voted for. I will check. 844-500-4242. 844-500-4242. I'm Howie Carr.
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0: 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Jared, what's the poll question? What are the results thus far?
2: Today's poll question, which you can vote in at HowieCarshow.com, is who would you vote for in the mass GOP primary for governor tomorrow? Mike Minogue, Brian Shortsleeve, or I don't vote in Massachusetts?
0: I don't vote in Massachusetts.
2: That's down to 30% now who say they don't vote in Massachusetts. Mike Minogue is in the lead at 48%, 22% for Brian Shortsleeve.
0: All right. Alina Abba has not been named press secretary, but she has just said to the paper in New Jersey, where she's from, that she would be glad to take the job, which is a total change from last week, isn't it? But I had a feeling that things could change on that front. So it looks like she's the front runner now, Alina Abba. 844-500-4242. Bob, you're next with Howie Carr. Go ahead, Bob.
15: Hey, Howie, long time, first time. Thanks for taking my call.
0: Thank you.
15: I wanted to give you an answer to your question that you asked about how are we going to get people to drive the trucks now that we're deporting all the illegals?
0: Yes.
15: The way you do it, simply is you pay them. I work for a company hauling logs and chips in the central part of the state.
0: Yeah,
15: right around the time that the two big mills closed down, and the company would pay me mileage to travel with my own vehicle to work and back 5 days a week. Sometimes my mileage pay was as much as my paycheck. I talked to the office manager. I said, you know, is this correct? She turned around and looked at me sternly, and she said, if you want good drivers, you got to pay them. And right. That's the simple answer. You got to pay them.
0: Well, I mean, in this case, it's really a public safety issue, isn't it, Bob?
15: Agreed, because I've had a CDL since 1996. Things have changed.

0: and they're watching something on their phone. And they're camped there in the middle lane so that if they swerve from not paying enough attention to where they're going, that they'll have a little bit of safety instead of running off into the ditch on either side. So they camp there in the middle lane, and they watch their show, or they check their Facebook. Brake checking. If someone even thinks that you and the big truck have done something to offend them, they will brake check you. And I can't imagine. Listen, I've done stupid stuff. I've never brake checked a big truck, and I never will.
1: Yeah. I can't imagine. I mean, it's insane to do something like that. You could get yourself killed, not to mention other people that are behind the big scary truck. Thanks for the call. Thanks for the call, Bob. 844-500-4242. I think they made the right decision, though. I mean, they've got to get these illegals and these non-English speaking types off the road. I mean, again, 239 people that's just the numbers they've got, the official numbers, and that's just in the trucks. Forget all the drunk driving, the drive-by shootings, the driving without a licenses. I'm Howie Carr.
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6: 844-500-4242. Trump, Iran totally defeated militarily. We'll play some of these cuts as we go through the afternoon. It's over now, and I don't know if they've started bombing yet or not. They usually this is right around dusk, in the Mideast. This is when they start bombing. 844-500-4242. 603 says, I drove for a company in Peabody, had plenty of drivers who you couldn't understand. One African couldn't speak English, couldn't drive a standard, and had to have someone back his truck into the yard when he got back from New Jersey. Couldn't get out of there fast enough. All very true. God, people who don't know how to back, that's like having your permit. That's the first day of having your learner's permit, right? Dad, I don't want to hit the garage. Can you back it in for me? No. Maybe you better wait a while before you get your keys to the car. 844-500-4242. Mike, you're next with Howie Carr. Go ahead, Mike.
7: Howie, love your show. I work for the U.S. Marshals, and I work in Newark, and I live upstate, like up past the throughway to 84 and going east. Can I tell you, sir, I have never in my lifetime saw a tractor trailer, an 18-wheeler in the left lane do 90 miles an hour past me. I mean, it's and I knew right away he's illegal, but right. I'm off duty. I can't do anything about it.
6: What are you going to do anyway with an 18-wheeler that's going 90 miles an hour?
7: In the left lane, Howard.
6: Right, in the left lane. They're not supposed to be in the left lane, period, right? I mean, isn't that a federal law?
7: Ever.
6: Yeah.
7: Ever. It's a federal, ever.
6: But, yeah, you're right. I mean, and most Americans know that by the time they're 18, 20 years old, right?
7: Without a doubt. I mean, you know, hey, everything stays heavy. Trucks stay to the right. They can pass in the middle. But this savage, 90 miles blew by me. And I'm doing 75, 78.

0: It's really, it's now that, now that I'm hearing these stories, it's amazing more than 239 people haven't been killed. That's the official number. Probably a real lowball number. How when did it start getting really bad, Mike?
1: I would say once Biden got involved, because there were never this many accidents. And you see people killed with children and cars and
0: right.
1: everything.
0: I it's mentioned the one earlier, the woman from Honduras or somewhere killed a baby and almost killed the baby's mother in a parking lot in Jersey, and an illegal drunk driver in Maryland killed a Bangladeshi woman and her daughter on Saturday night in Maryland.
1: And Howie, let me end this with this. I work in Newark. I go out to get coffee at about 10 o'clock at night, and all I hear is gunshots going off.
0: Oof. Good Lord. Thanks for the call, Mike. 844-500-4242. Cory Booker used to be the mayor. Now he's the senator from the Garden State. And he's going to be reelected easily because he's done such a bang-up job, first in municipal government and now at the federal level. 844-500-4242. Chris, you're next with Howie Carr. Go ahead, Chris.
2: Hey, Howie, long time, first time.
0: Thanks.
2: So 1995, I was a boy state up in Concord, New Hampshire, and we're hanging out with one of the counselors, and they had two-way radios to communicate with each other. He picked up some truckers talking, and they were talking about the advantage of being a truck driver from their high perch looking down into the vehicles and looking at women. And one of the truckers said to his buddy on the radio, "Ooh, wee, did you see that one?" And he's like, "No." He goes, "Well, I'll tell you what. There's two things I'm scared of in life: frogs and ugly women. And I ain't too scared of frogs."
0: Thanks for the call, Chris. 844-500-4242. Steve, you're next with Howie Carr. Go ahead, Steve.
3: Hi, Howie. I used to drive a straight truck years ago. And actually, you're not even, I know in Connecticut, you're not even supposed to be in the left lane at all.
0: Yeah, but I mean, sometimes you could get, I mean, I understand it just as a regular passenger car driver. Sometimes if there's two cars going very slow, I mean, the truck's got to go around it, doesn't it?
3: They can be kind of strict about that, about staying out of the left lane,
0: yeah.
3: The green lane hold. Maybe you might get away with it once in a while, but definitely not. But you know what? Trump was trying to do something before about pulling the carrier's license from truck driving companies that let people do this.
0: Yeah. Well, I think they've done some of that, haven't they? I mean, maybe not as much as they should, but
3: yeah.
0: I mean, things go very slowly because everything goes into court, and you know, if it's anything to do with Trump, you're going to get a judge either at the federal or the state level who's going to say, no, you can't do that because orange man bad, right?
3: Yeah, maybe there needs to be more class action lawsuits. Maybe that's the way to go.
0: Yeah. Maybe there needs to be some new judges. That's why the Republicans have to stay in power for a while longer at the federal level. And maybe there need to be some Republican governors elected in blue states to appoint or in states with governors judicial elections, just elect some real lawyers instead of apparatchiks of the Democrat Party who just take their marching orders in one way or another from George Soros. Thanks for the call, Steve. 844-500-4242. 978. I've seen tractor trailers in the left lane several times on 495 North in recent weeks. I always, in the four, where there are four lanes either way, I always figure that the trucks are, I think, are allowed to stay in the two right lanes, but they're not supposed to be in the two left lanes, right? Isn't that the way it works? I think it is. 844-500-4242. 844-500-4242. Let's have an illegal alien story here. Cut four.
4: ICE confirms Blanca Moreno is a Venezuelan citizen in the country illegally. They say he was arrested by Border Patrol in December 2023, but then released with a notice to appear in immigration court. ICE says he never appeared.
0: And now there's a dead American. Stop me if you've heard this one before. Christine, you're next with Howie Carr. Go ahead, Christine.
5: Hey, Howie. Good afternoon. I have a question for you. I run a rescue farm, a retirement home for some farm animals. And a year or two ago, I decided that having a CDL would be kind of convenient to drive a small dump truck, you know, for the farm. And I found out that in Massachusetts, you can't just kind of drive a friend's truck to get experience and take the exam. You have to spend $9,000 and go to CDL school.
0: $9,000?
5: Written exam. Yeah, $8,000 to $9,000 to go to CDL school. So obviously, I can't afford to do it because the truck's not making me any money. But how are these people actually passing a CDL exam and going through school if they can't speak English?
0: Well, when you said that, I was just thinking about the guy he lived in Brockton. He was an illegal alien Haitian. And he killed a state trooper out on the Pennsylvania Turnpike. Remember this? This was earlier this summer. And I'm just thinking to myself, how the hell, that guy didn't have $9,000. He didn't speak English. But he had a Massachusetts CDL. How come you can't get a CDL, but the Haitian who was flopping in Brockton could?
5: I have no idea. Maybe there's different rules for Americans than illegals.
0: I think you've summed that. I think you put your finger right on it. That's what it is. It's just so infuriating. And again, it's not just that they're getting an advantage over people who work here and pay taxes, and try to play by the rules. It's they're killing people. They killed it. They killed this guy in this Pennsylvania state trooper. This guy never should have had a license. How about the guy in Oklahoma? I've mentioned this a few times, and Sean Duffy and Mark Wayne Mullen mentioned this today. Oklahoma has been really trying to crack down on these illegal alien truck drivers, and earlier this year they grabbed a guy in New York, a guy who was carrying an illegal alien who was driving an 18-wheeler. And he was carrying a New York CDL, and it said fill in name or no name given or something like it. It didn't have his name on it. That was his driver's license with no name on it. 844-500-4242. Richie, you're next with Howie Carr. Go ahead, Richie.
6: Hey, Howie. There's a quick synopsis here. I've been driving since 1974. I got my Class 1 license in 74 before the CDLs came. And it was Ted Kennedy and Jimmy Carter that deregulated the trucking industry to get back at, because Bobby Kennedy was the USDA, and he was going after Hoffa.
0: Yeah.
6: 90% of the companies were unionized. So this was his way of getting rid of, you know, the Teamsters. So he turned around and Ted says, oh, anybody can drive a truck. They took the professionalism right out of it. Well, you see what's happened, you know? That's what he said.
0: Anybody could drive a truck. You know? He couldn't drive a Delmont 67 Oldsmobile.
6: He couldn't drive a nail. And getting back to the highways, on a two-lane road, you can use the left lane. Three lanes or four, you can't use. You have to stay in one or two. But like the Florida Turnpike, two lanes, you can use the left lane. Preferably they use it to pass and get back into the right. But
0: right.
6: I've been doing this for a long time, and it gets worse instead of getting better. We really thought it would be going to go full circle. It's getting worse. I mean, you go to a truck stop, no one speaks English. They got flip-flops, turbans, you name it, you know. But it's really getting disgusting. And the good companies, I work for a great company, we can't even get help anymore. No one wants to do it, you know. It's terrible, you know. But I go to New York every night, and I see all this stuff. It drives you crazy, you know. But
0: I'm sorry. How old are you, Richie?
6: I just turned 70 last week.
0: What's the age of the average the average American that you're working with or you run into at the truck stops at night?
6: Probably in the late 50s or 60s. Any white guy, let's put it that way, or 70. I even work with a guy; he's older than me. You know, but that we hire new. Well, I don't really want to say who I work for, but we used to be pretty much predominantly the majority. Now with a minority, you know.
0: How old is the youngest white American that you work with?
6: Oh, I think he's probably 30. You know, and they go through our training program. We have a great training program here, and they actually pay you to learn how to drive. You know, and they don't take anybody. I mean, if you can't pass the test, you have to go to the state police. You know, I'm in Massachusetts. They have to get the state police to give them the test. And we flunked a few people, you know.
0: Yeah.
6: It's pretty good. But these tractor trailer schools are a joke, you know. They just take your money. And for a while, they were letting these big truckload carriers, say like Schneider and them, they were giving them, you can train them and they'll give them a license. And you saw what happened, you know.
0: Yeah, we sure did.
6: It really is, you know.
0: All right. Thank you, Richie. Thanks for calling. I appreciate it. And good luck tonight on your way down. Yikes. 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
5: Why pay $9K for school when you can bribe a state official for $2K and get the CDL? Well, supposedly that has come to an end now, and I don't think it was even $2,000, was it? I think you could buy a CDL for a couple of cases of bottled water, couldn't you? Or maybe a snowblower if you were really deficient in the English language. You might have to pick up a snowblower. That was in the old days of the state police being arrested. Now they're in custody of the Todd Blanche. 844-500-4242. Now, so I'm just letting the texts are coming in fast and furious. Tell the last caller all he needs is a snowblower. Yeah, I mean, a snowblower, you know, you could just go for the bottled water. But if you want to make sure you pass and you want to get the certificate immediately or the license immediately, you bring a snowblower. 844-500-4242. How many illegal aliens do you think also hold commercial pilot's licenses? I'd even thought about that. It's kind of scary to think about it, isn't it? 844-500-4242. 413 says you can go to a CDL mill for about $6,000 and have a license in 4 weeks of school. Unemployment will pay for it. You could always tell illegals' trucks. They always have damage. JD says, I started seeing trucks and buses speeding in the left lane on the Pike and 495, mostly starting at the end of COVID. Anymore, now I try to take pictures of them with my phone, but there's no point. They'll get away with it. I also see no troopers. Well, there's one less trooper on the job today, as I tweeted out about. He's under investigation by another police department, and he's had a dishonorable discharge. 844-500-4242. I'm Howie Carr.
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17: Day 3 is done. On Lisa Brady, Fox News. The jury deliberating the murder case against Lindsay Clancy in Massachusetts wraps up another day of deliberations, due back tomorrow morning for day 4. Clancy is charged with killing her young children before trying to kill herself.
18: The heart of all of this in this trial is really the state of mind of Lindsay Clancy on January 24, 2023.
17: Fox's Brian Yenis at the courthouse in Plymouth, where prosecutors are trying to prove Clancy knew her actions were wrong and could control them.
18: Remember, on that day, she drove her daughter, Cora, to the doctor. She built a snowman and did art projects with her kids. But at about 5 p.m., she sent her husband on errands, and in that hour, she strangled her three children. The defense says a voice hallucination told her to do it. The prosecution says it was premeditated murder.
17: The jury can also consider lesser counts of second-degree murder and manslaughter. A teenage girl in North Carolina is now charged with murder in connection with a mosque attack in San Diego, where three people were killed in May before the two shooters, ages 17 and 18, killed themselves. Prosecutors say the girl is accused of live streaming the attack and publishing the killer's manifesto, including white supremacist writings. A grand jury indicting her on multiple counts, including murder by aiding and abetting. President Trump calls Iran a failed nation, but still suggests a response to Iran's latest targeting of U.S. forces in the region.
19: Their Navy is gone, their Air Force is gone, their surveillance equipment is almost entirely gone. That doesn't mean we won't smack them. We'll see what happens.
17: Iran fired missiles at U.S. military sites in Jordan after the U.S. targeted rocket launchers to prevent new sea mines in the Strait of Hormuz. The U.S. Supreme Court just allowing the White House ballroom project to continue while lawsuits play out in lower courts. The 5-4 decision is not a ruling on the project's legality. 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
12: 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VOM weather from the Hammond Lumber Company Weather Desk.
13: Tonight will be partly cloudy with a low of 48. Tomorrow expect mostly cloudy skies with a high of 76. Tomorrow night will also be mostly cloudy with a low of 54. As we head into Wednesday, anticipate continued mostly cloudy conditions and a high of 71. By Thursday, it'll be cool with rain showers expected and a high of 65. For Blueberry Broadcasting, I'm AccuWeather meteorologist Jason Caterina.
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18: 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And again, at the final half hour of the show tonight, we'll give candidates the opportunity to call in if they're on the ballot or they're trying to get on the ballot in Massachusetts on primary day tomorrow. Polls are open from 7 a.m. to 8 p.m. tomorrow. If you haven't early voted, which, you know, few hundred thousand people have.

I think. And so you can, if you're a candidate, we'll give you a minute. I'll just introduce you and to the audience, and then we'll give you a minute, and then the buzzer will go off. I don't know how many people are even going to call in tonight, because there's some really interesting fights, but they haven't really captured the public's attention, or, you know, the statewide fights aren't that interesting. Marky Moulton. I mean, isn't there some way they could both lose? And Short Sleeve and Minogue. I don't know. I don't sense a lot of electricity in the air. You know what I mean? 844. But again, call in if you want. If you're a candidate or you know a candidate who wants to call in, who's on the ballot, you know, opposed. If you're just an unopposed, you know, running for most of the people running for re-election in the legislature are unopposed, Republican and Democrat alike, but mainly the Democrats. And not that they're not that many Republicans anyway. What are there? 30 Republicans out of 200 in the legislature, 160 House members, 40 in the Senate. That's pitiful. 844-500-4242, but that won't be until 5:30. So right now, let's do the Chump Line.

0: Hey, Boo Boo, how's about an increase in taxes?
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2: Ed Markey was at the weekend rallies. He was sounding like Yogi Bear or Boo Boo. I can't remember which one, but he sounded like a complete buffoon. But then, what else is new?
3: Boo, are you ready to fight?
2: And then he starts coughing like Grandpa Simpson.
3: Are you ready to stand up and to reclaim our democracy?
2: Sit down. 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
5: Gerald, Jared, it's Howie. You may wonder, why did it take so much time off last week? Well, I found out that not only was Dolly Parton a radio and film star like me, but she also had a successful theme park called Dollywood. So, to tie in with all my best-selling books, I'm in negotiations to reopen the old mountain park in Holyoke and call it Howiewood. There'll be a Ted Kennedy water flume ride with Delmonts, a Skako mini golf course, a regulation bridge tournament space, a midget freak show about the Bulgers, and a midway with ice cream sundaes filled with broken pieces of taillight candies. This is going to be great!
2: Not even I am interested in going to Howiewood in Holyoke.
6: Hey, Paperboy, this whole thing with Canada and their trade war. Didn't Maura Haley say that she stopped two pipelines coming down from Canada? Isn't that her starting the trade war? Asking for a friend.
2: No, I think she stopped the two pipelines from coming in from New York State, maybe, or Connecticut. I think she was also relying, she said we were going to rely on hydroelectric power from Quebec. And then that was before Quebec, Canada, had a massive coal spell, and they cut us off. Remember that? That was last winter. Yeah. Nothing she has ever done, and now she has lost her climate czar. Her climate czar has fled. Fortunately, we still have the heat-resilient officer in the city of Boston. And as we approach Labor Day, the heat resilient officer has less work to do, which is probably pretty good because she can look for jobs just like the climates are.
7: Pocahontas Warren hasn't met a man yet who isn't her kind of man. She's gonna need a bigger wigwam.
2: Do we have any good Elizabeth Warren cuts here to play? Cut 26.
8: We are here. We are here because do we need Democrats in Washington? You bet. You bet. But you know what we need more than that? We need Democrats who fight.
2: Fight. Fight the power. Fight the great white father. She speak 'em with forked tongue for many, many moons now. Since there were more buffalo on the plain than stars in the sky, she lie.
9: The Philadelphia Inquirer said Robert F. Kennedy Jr. is a Republican from Ohio.
2: Yes. I always thought the Philadelphia Inquirer was a little overrated, but It's really obviously a piece of Boston Globe now.
10: The global warming cult didn't wait long at all to blame their religion for the flood in Nepal. Climate change is king. It does everything. Sorry, it's called weather. Summer, winter, spring, and fall.
2: Yeah. I know. Weren't they talking about how the Colorado River had never been any drier? And now there's been a giant flood on the Colorado River, and all these people are dead. And somehow it's Donald Trump's fault, I'm sure, Limerick guy.
11: Is it true that Hillary Clinton is going to teach OC how to talk ghetto?
2: She's a street person too. She's a New York Yankees fan too. When she was brought up in suburban Chicago and the richest towns in Illinois, she was a New York Yankees fan. Remember that?
12: I don't feel no ways tired.
2: Who talks ghetto better, Jasmine or AOC or Hillary?
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14: Senator Warren, what do you think about Colorado Democrat congressional candidate Christian Schleider, who was recently arrested for public intoxication and resisting arrest?
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2: Yeah. I know, they sent out Steve McGarrett to pick him up, and he said, book him, Danu.
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0: 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Jared, what's the poll question? What are the results thus far?
1: Today's poll question, which you can vote in at HowieCarshow.com, is who would you vote for in the Massachusetts GOP primary for governor tomorrow? Mike Minogue, Brian Shortsleeve, or I don't vote in Massachusetts?
0: I don't vote in Massachusetts.
1: 28% of the audience say they don't vote in Massachusetts. 28% of the audience says they would vote for Brian Shortsleeve. 44% say they would vote for Mike Minogue.
0: Sounds like the Shortsleeve people got out a lot of people last hour. Or someone. Maybe it was an organic move. Supreme Court allows Trump to move forward with White House ballroom construction. The Supreme Court today handed a win to President Donald Trump by allowing him to move forward indefinitely with the construction of his new White House ballroom. The court divided 5-4 granted emergency requests. So was the three liberal women and John Roberts. John Roberts, go figure. And I love the trust that this the trust that was trying to stop the construction hinges on a declaration made by member Allison Hoagland, a preservationist who lives in Washington and serves on the organization's board of trustees. Hoagland said she regularly walks by the White House, adding that she would, quote, suffer both professional and personal injuries, including to my aesthetic, cultural, and historical interests, if a ballroom, of the proposed form and scale were constructed. She would suffer post-traumatic stress disorder if she had to see the ballroom being built. 844-500-4242. Trump was talking about Iran today at his press conference after they finished talking about the drugs, the lowering the price of the drugs. So this is President Trump talking about Iran about an hour ago. Cut 37.
2: The resumption of strikes in Iran, part of a limited campaign or a return to full-scale war, and how will you respond to this?
3: It's very limited. Look, they're a failed nation. Yeah, they're a failed nation. They've got 350% inflation. They have no currency. They're not paying their soldiers. Their leaders are largely dead. Their navy is gone. Their air force is gone. Their surveillance equipment is almost entirely gone. That doesn't mean we won't smack them. We'll see what happens. But we have the Strait of Hormuz in extremely good shape. You know, we're taking over. Many, many ships got through last night, as you know, with the Navy's assistance. And we've been averaging 30 ships a night. That's a lot. And a lot of oil's coming out. That's why you haven't seen the price of oil go like they thought it might have to go. And the main thing, when I say it all, I could go on for an hour about what a great job we've done. We've done a great job with Venezuela. We've done a great job with Iran. Iran will never have a nuclear weapon. See, that's what it's all about. It's not about any of the other things. It's about we as a country and as for the world, Iran cannot have a nuclear weapon. If Iran had a nuclear weapon, Israel would have been wiped out. You would have no Israel right now, and you'd probably have no Middle East. And they'd be hitting our cities at some point because they're sick people. And Iran will never have a nuclear weapon.
0: But he says they're going to smack them. They're going to smack them. That's what he said. 844-500-4242. So we got a few people here want to come on. And again, we're going to do this till 6 o'clock. As long as we get people, politicians who are on the ballot tomorrow, we'll take the calls. Everybody gets 1 minute. I'm not going to interrupt them. I'm just going to introduce them and let them make their pitch to you. And, you know, you can tell them where they can find out what you're doing. If you're a candidate, you know, what your web address is or where they can, what number they can call if they need a ride to the polls tomorrow. So let's just start it right now. And before the break, Brian Shortsleeve, he's a Republican candidate for governor. Brian, you have 1 minute to make your pitch.
4: Well, Howie, thanks for having me on. I am a proud Marine. I'm a proven reformer. I'm a successful business leader. I'm asking for your vote. The middle class in Massachusetts is living through an affordability crisis and a

0: Thank you, Brian Shortsleeve. Good luck tomorrow. He's the candidate. And again, we don't have time to do another one right now, but if you are a candidate tomorrow on the ballot for the primary elections in Massachusetts, give us a call at 844-500-4242. And, you know, we'll take as many calls as we can if we get enough calls. And I hope a lot of people will be calling in. We've already got some people calling in, and we'll take some more calls when we come back. Again, tomorrow is election day, primary election day. Polls open 7 a.m. to 8 p.m. Get out there and vote. I'm Howie Carr.
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7: Fueling a rise in oil prices and increasing bets, the Fed will raise interest rates at its September meeting. The Dow closed down 374 points, the S&P 500 lost 25 points, and the NASDAQ tumbled 31 points. The Dow decliners, Amazon, Alphabet, and Honeywell Technologies. The Dow winners, Chevron, Nvidia, and Walmart. Walmart is among the companies that says it's using money refunded from tariffs to cut prices. The retail giant says it's rolled back prices on 11,000 products, using nearly $3 billion in refunds. Target is launching a new beauty section on its website and in more than 600 stores. Its five-year partnership with Ulta ends this month. That means no more mini Ulta shops. Instead, people will shop the Target Beauty Studio starting September 10th. That's your Fox Business Report. I'm Angelo Bavaro, invested in you.
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7: 844-500-4242. So here on the eve of the primary elections in the Commonwealth, we're allowing all the candidates who want to call in, as many as we can take, to make a minute-long pitch to their voters before the polls open at 7 a.m. tomorrow. 844-500-4242. Joseph Shea, you're next. Who are you running against, Joseph? And make your pitch for 1 minute.
8: Thanks. Thanks for having me, Howie. Running against Jamie Eldridge, and the state senator in the Middlesex and Worcester district, and I'm running as a compassionate conservative with common sense policies, enforcing the audit, lowering energy costs, obviously lowering taxes, no question nine, repealing Chapter 135. Obviously, we can't keep spending billions of dollars on illegals, and I'm definitely against his recent S.2134 Muslim initiative, which I think is completely out of whack. So if you want to learn more about my candidacy, it's www.votetimshea.com. I go by my middle name, Tim, and I'll keep it short and sweet.
7: Tim Shea. Okay. Thank you. Thank you very much. Joseph Shea is running against Jamie Eldridge, who's a far-left state senator from the Middlesex Worcester district. 844-500-4242. Henry Bousquet, you're next with Howie Carr. Go ahead, Henry.
9: Howie, thank you very much. I'm Henry Bousquet, candidate for the 9th Bristol District, serving Dartmouth and New Bedford. As a former restaurant owner and a current career tech educator, and I'm the only candidate with legislative experience in this race as a member of the Bedford City Council for 5 years, I have a proven track record of public service. I will commit to pushing for the audit to uproot waste, fraud, and abuse. It's time to retire the supermajority, Howie, up on Beacon Hill. If anybody wants to learn more about me, they can find me at henrybousquet.com. It's HENRYBOUSQUET.com. And my number, if you need a ride to the polls, is 508-989-7487. Thank you.
7: And I should know, but who are you running against, Henry?
9: I'm running an open seat. Chris Markey is vacated.
7: Oh, that's right. Okay. Chris Markey. Okay. The guy that's running for DA. Yeah. All right.
9: Yep.
7: Okay, great. Good luck, Henry. That's Henry Bousquet. Sharon Centillo, you're next with Howie Carr. Go ahead, Sharon. What are you running for?
10: Hi, Howie. Sharon Centillo. I'm running for the 2nd Norfolk District Representative seat. I'm running against my opponent, Tacky Chan. He voted for the limited audit where we voted for a complete audit of the legislature. So I'm thinking if just the 72% of people that voted for that audit vote for me, I got a pretty good shot. And if you want to help or donate, go to SharonForQuincy.com. It's Sharon, F-O-R-Quincy.com.
7: So you're running in Quincy?
10: Yep.
7: Who's going to win the DA's?
10: It's an uphill.
7: Who's going to win the DA's fight?
10: Oh, gosh, I don't even know. No one could probably, so.
7: That's probably the wisest answer you could give, Sharon. Thanks for the call. 844-500-4242. Elizabeth Dion, you're next with Howie Carr. Go ahead, Elizabeth.
11: Hi, I'm Elizabeth Dion, and I'm running to be your taxpayer's treasurer to make Massachusetts more affordable and to fight for the audit. The treasurer oversees

0: sees the lottery, which is the single largest source of unrestricted local aid to cities and towns. That means the treasurer can and should be an advocate for local aid on Beacon Hill. The state government's budget has more than doubled, but local aid hasn't even kept up with inflation. That's why there were 70 override requests on the ballot this year. If the state returned enough local aid to cities and towns, then we wouldn't have the fourth highest property taxes in the nation, and more of our young adults could afford to stay here. I'm one of the 72% who voted to audit the legislature. As your taxpayer's treasurer, I can order a thorough outside audit of all 13 treasury departments. Taxpayers will have full transparency into the hundreds of billions of dollars of their money managed by the state treasurer. I will stand with Diana DeSaglio in pressuring the legislature.
1: All right, Elizabeth Dionne, I believe you're unopposed tomorrow on the ballot, right?
0: I am, but I'm on the ballot again on November 3rd.
1: I understand. I don't blame you for getting out here and making your first pitch. We'll be talking to you again, Elizabeth Dionne. Appreciate it. 844-500-4242, 844-500-4242. If you're running on the ballot tomorrow or trying to get on the ballot, just give us a call, and you will get 1 minute to make your pitch. Sean Oliver, he's the only Republican candidate for lieutenant governor that'll be on the ballot tomorrow. Go ahead, Sean. Make your pitch.
2: Hey, Howie, thank you for the opportunity. 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As a corrections officer, I'm determined to keep our streets and our neighborhoods safe. And if Beacon Hill continues to refuse the audit that 72% of us demanded, then it's time we elect an administration who will audit every line. So I'm asking people to follow me on social media at Sean Oliver for Lieutenant Governor. Learn more about my campaign and ways that they can help at my website, oliverforlg.com. Again, I'm Sean Oliver, and I'm humbly asking.
1: Sean, as long as I've got you on the line, if Minogue wins, if Minogue wins tomorrow, are you going to run with him? I mean, my impression is he doesn't like you very much.
2: Well, listen, Howie, I am in this race for a better Massachusetts. I'm staying in this race for a better Massachusetts, and that is my focus. And as I've said on several other appearances, my phone number is 774-930-9097. It's open for anybody to call me if they have any concerns about what the ticket's going to look like on Tuesday night.
1: All right. Thank you, Sean Oliver. He's the candidate for lieutenant governor. He's the only one on the ballot. There was some problems with signatures, and the wrong people were hired to get the signatures, apparently, and there was a problem, and some candidates were thrown off the ballot. 844-500-4242, and no, it was not a Democrat problem for once in Massachusetts. 413 says, those of us in Western Mass are faced with the unenrolled conundrum. Republican ballot for governor or Democrat ballot for U.S. rep. See, and they have a... In Western Mass, they have Richie Neal, who's like 77 or so, and he's running against this guy, journalism teacher from Northampton, who has a rather lengthy criminal record over the years. He thought it was sealed, but I guess it wasn't all that sealed because it all got out. But I mean, do you want either of those? Those people, either Richie Neal or that guy Whalen, I mean, is that, or do you just want to get rid of Neal? I don't know. That's a tough question, I guess. It's the same way in Middlesex in Norfolk County. You know, do you want to take the Republican ballot for governor, or do you want to vote in those district attorney races? 844-500-4242. 603 says, Elizabeth Dionne was on with Grace for an extended period on Friday. She's amazing. She spoke eloquently and thoroughly and knows what she's doing. I'm from New Hampshire, but you folks in Massachusetts on November 3rd have to be totally sure that you vote for her. She is the real deal. Well, you know, she's running against Deb Goldberg, who's really kind of, you know, messed up everything with the Cannabis Control Commission, spending all kinds of money. A real mess. Anthony O'Brien, you're next with Howie Carr. Go ahead, Anthony.
3: Good afternoon, Howie. Hey, Howie. Most importantly, thanks for all you do as the leader of Howie Nation and being on the airwaves for trying to move the ball downfield for conservative causes and conservative candidates.
1: Thank you. Thank you, Anthony.
3: Thank you, sir. I'm running for Plymouth County Commissioner. I know Plymouth County is one of your favorite areas for the notorious Howie Nation, conservative Republican, military veteran, and challenger against the 16-year incumbent. And she's had a very bad summer this summer. You can check her out in the media, Plymouth County Commissioner Sandra Wright. A lot of problems going on, and the reason why we're running, and I'm for, of course, closing the border against sanctuary policies, against the whole trans agenda, and a fighter for a smaller government and less taxes. For more information about me, in my campaign, Anthony O'Brien, and more information about the incumbent's problems, please visit anthonyobrien.com.
1: Hey, I like Plymouth County, Anthony. You got a Republican DA and a Republican sheriff. I don't think there's any other county in the state can say that.
3: No question about it. And also, very importantly, two very, very high-quality leaders and men. We're very blessed to have them as the leadership of our caucus down here.
1: Thank you, Anthony O'Brien. 844-500-4242. 407 says, what a great pivot for Oliver to get his phone number out. Yeah, we'll have more time to talk about that subject I raised, I think. We'll see how it works out. 844-500-4242. 844-500-4242. Cynthia Delicio? Cynthia Delicio, was that it? Christina Delicio. Go ahead, Christina.
4: Hi, Christina. Hi, Howie. Christina Delicio here. I am running for the Essex 5th for state representative. I ran in the special in the spring, and the ending two candidates were Drew Tarr, the Democrat, and myself. Not Bruce Tarr, but I'm not really getting too much help from Bruce and, you know, getting my name out there. So
1: I'm not surprised. Nor are you.
4: So I'm in Minogue, you know, the other Cape. So hopefully down ballot will give me some bumps here. But it's a hard race against the Tarr name because everyone doesn't even realize who I'm running against. Bruce, Drew, wait, Republican, Democrat, what? So, yeah.
1: Yeah, I wrote a column about that situation yesterday with the Kennedys and the Sullivans and all the rest of them, and there's a lot more than that. Anyway, Christina, good luck on Tuesday, and then good luck in the final election on November the 3rd. 844-500-4242. Last call here if you want to get your message out before the polls open at 7 o'clock tomorrow morning. It's primary election day tomorrow in Massachusetts. 844-500-4242. I'm Howie Carr.
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5: Howie Carr is back.
1: It's where it's open lines for the candidates who are on the ballot tomorrow. And joining us now is Frank Crimmins, running for the governor's council. Frank?
17: Hi, Howie. How are you?
1: Very good.
17: I'm here, Howie.
1: Are you you're a former judge?
17: Yes, sir. 17 and a half years. I was appointed by Governor Weld in 1992.
1: Okay, and you're running for the governor's council. Make your pitch, Frank. You got 1 minute.
17: Thank you. I have the experience to do the job, having been a district court judge from 92 to 2010. I was appointed by Governor Weld. I'm an attorney, married, father of four, grandfather of four. I have held office as a selectman in my town, town moderator in my town, a town manager in my town, a town administrator in the town of nearby Avon. I have been active in public service. I have a record. I know what it takes to be a good judge. I know what it takes to be a good clerk, the most important people in the system. I understand that when you take the oath of office, you swear to uphold the Constitution of the United States as well as the Commonwealth of Mass. The Supremacy Clause says when the two laws of the federal and the state collide, federal controls, ICE warrants should be allowed, I will ask the question of the governor's council. There's eight members, as you know. No one asked the question because it's more of a rubber stamp process.
1: Yeah. We need a Republican on the governor's council. Actually, a few, Frank, but you'd be a good start. Thanks for the call. Good luck. Jesse, how do you pronounce your last name, and what are you running for?
16: Hey, Holly, Jeffy St. Gelais here, running for the 8th Bristol District State Representative seat. So there comes a time when we have to decide what kind of representation we truly want. Right now, I believe we need a public servant and not another politician. So people are working. I'll tell you right now, in Acushnet, we have two Democrat state reps running, basically representing the town of Acushnet, which is a very conservative town, my hometown. People are working harder and paying more, and too many people feel like their voices aren't being heard. I've heard it over and over again that people cannot afford to keep living like this. That's why I'm going to fight to lower energy costs, ease the burden on taxpayers, bring more resources back to our cities and towns, and stand up for working families like me, all the working poor, as I've been calling them. We've been squeezed from every single direction. So this is personal to me. I'm raising my family here, too. Our children deserve an opportunity and a future right here at home. And I have the integrity and the fortitude and the determination to get the job done. So I humbly ask for your vote tomorrow. Jesse St. Gelais here. Send one of us to Beacon Hill. That way I can fight for you guys and get some results that we deserve.
1: Thank you, Jesse. Good luck on tomorrow and on November 3rd. All right, 844-500-4242. Vice President Vance was in Michigan today. There was a MAGA rally, and he was, of course, talking about Abdul al-Sayed, the Egyptian candidate that's running for the Senate, the open seat against Mike Rogers. And as you probably know, al-Sayed has been taking shots at J.D. Vance's wife and just making snide comments about her. And as expected, when he got to Michigan, Motown, J.D. Vance addressed al-Sayed directly. Here it is.
18: My message to Abdul al-Sayed is you can pal around with terrorist sympathizers and you can say that America deserved 9/11, or you could empathize not with the children who were targeted at Temple Israel, but with the attacker. These are all despicable things, but they're all things that the people of Michigan will judge you on based on your record. But I actually think that the people of Michigan think it's kind of weird when you talk about another guy's wife. I think the people of Michigan would like you to talk about the public policy ideas you have to make their ideas better. I think the people of Michigan would like you to talk about how you're going to protect auto workers when you're supporting every single policy that has undercut the wages and jobs of Michigan auto workers your entire life and public service. But whatever you want to talk about, Abdul, keep my wife's name the hell out of your mouth because she's way out of your league.
1: Yes. And as the congresswoman said earlier in the day, Lisa McLean, why doesn't he tell us why his wife, who's a doctor, if he wants Medicare for all, why doesn't she take any Medicare or Medicaid patients? Get out and vote tomorrow if you're in Massachusetts. Primary day. I'm Howie Carr.
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4: VOM Weather from the Hammond Lumber Company Weather Desk.
5: Tonight will be partly cloudy with a low of 48. Tomorrow, expect mostly cloudy skies with a high of 76. Tomorrow night will also be mostly cloudy with a low of 54. As we head into Wednesday, anticipate continued mostly cloudy conditions and a high of 71. By Thursday, it'll be cool with rain showers expected and a high of 65. For Blueberry Broadcasting, I'm AccuWeather meteorologist Jason Caterina.
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0: in, and that's what we do in my books. 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This is the new industrial revolution. Somebody's going to win it. It better be us. Oh, and by the way, this is where the findings, the inventions for things like fighting cancer and heart disease and so forth, this is where it'll be found.
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14: Fox News, I'm John Saucier. Last week, President Trump announced a massive oil deal with Venezuela. So, Mr. President, what are you going to do with that oil once it's in the United States?
15: One of the things I want to do with all of that oil that we now have, I want to fill up the strategic reserves, and we'll get that done fairly quickly.
14: This deal gives the United States 65 billion barrels of oil and a 55% stake in 17 oil fields in Venezuela. The U.S. military says it shot down members of the Iranian Revolutionary Guard Corps ready to fire rockets and with sea mines attached in the Strait of Hormuz.

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13: A resignation at the Pentagon. I'm Lee Silicera, Fox News. After 18 months on the job, Army Secretary Dan Driscoll has announced he will step down.
14: Secretary Driscoll, who's a close ally of Vice President Vance, has been butting heads with Secretary Hegseth for months now. In fact, he had disagreed with Secretary Hegseth's decision to fire many of the Army's top generals, top leaders, leading to a bit of a brain drain in the Army.
13: Fox's Jennifer Griffin in Washington. Hegseth ousted the Army's top uniform leader, General Randy George, in April, while the Army's top commander in Europe and Africa, General Christopher Donahue, unexpectedly stepped down in June. In a statement, White House spokeswoman Anna Kelly said Secretary Driscoll has been highly effective in advancing President Trump's agenda to make America strong again at the Department of the Army. This coming as the U.S. steps off strikes on Iran, hitting rocket launchers over the weekend. The president was asked this afternoon who's in charge in Iran.
15: They don't really know. In my opinion, they don't know who the leader is. You have the radicals, but they've been wiped out from the standpoint of the military, because the military is just a fraction of what it was. I don't really think they know who their leader is.
13: This morning, the president told Fox the U.S. will respond after Iran attacked Jordan and the UAE yesterday. A temporary win for President Trump at the Supreme Court in the battle over construction of the White House ballroom.
16: It did hold that the plaintiff challenging the ballroom project likely doesn't actually have the right to sue the Trump administration over it. Quote, we conclude only that based on the submissions before us, the government is likely to prevail in showing that the National Trust for Historic Preservation in the United States lacks Article 3 standing to challenge the project in federal court.
13: Fox's Shannon Bream, the justices intervened after lower courts found the work must stop because the project doesn't have congressional approval. 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
10: Overnight, expect partly cloudy skies with a low of 48. As we head into Tuesday, it'll be mostly cloudy with a high of 76. Tuesday night will remain mostly cloudy with a low of 53. Moving on to Wednesday, anticipate mostly cloudy conditions with a high of 71. By Thursday, cooler temperatures are on the way with rain showers in the forecast and a high of 65. For Blueberry Broadcasting, I'm AccuWeather meteorologist Jason Caterina.
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12: Hello, America. 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Our number, 877-381-3811, 877-381-3811. Here's the problem in even discussing this, but we plow ahead regardless. And Ron and I, Mr. Sit-In Producer, good man, Rich is out today. We're having the discussion offline. There's always going to be a little bit of ugly out there, as Ron puts it. Power lines, that sort of thing. But we really do want our electricity, don't we? Yeah, I think we do. And we can go over and over this. And there will be anecdotal examples till you're blue in the face. Well, you know, I did this and I did that. Got it. Here's the problem. The problem is, it's like with socialism, when people are preaching socialism. We're living in a capitalist, or at least mostly capitalist society. So people are living off of and benefiting from capitalism, while socialism, not to you obviously, but to other, it's very appealing to them. But they don't live in a socialist society. That is a Marxist society, which would not be very appealing if it were actually here, but it would be too late to do anything about. So if I were to say to you as an example, you know what? Let's hit the brakes hard. Let's hit it hard on AI data centers. But that means you're not going to have the most advanced computers. That means you're not going to have the most advanced medical care, devices, medicines, and so forth. That means all these other things, which can cost lives or inconvenience people or what have you and so forth. And think about the societal ramifications. If you're somebody who's technologically oriented, who's lab oriented, if you're one of the STEMs, you're going to leave. You're going to want to go into a society, into a country that allows you to pursue what you want to pursue. Because something's very interesting. When you say, I don't want these data centers, or I don't want something like that, you know, even if they're in places that are really mostly non-objectionable, the brain still works. The brain works. So when you say, I don't want artificial intelligence and I don't want data, there's tens of thousands, hundreds of thousands of people who do. And who want to invent things, who want to try things, who want to run the numbers and the algorithms and do all these other things. You're telling them they can't. No, I'm not, Mark. I'm just saying they have to use what exists. No, you're telling them they can't. Because in other societies, communist China, India, and Israel today, they're all embracing AI, and they're all in a race to be number one. All of them. All of them. And they're not alone. They're not alone. The communist Chinese are betting that we will sabotage ourselves. And they're trying to help us along. They're laughing at us. Why? Because they think we're so stupid that we'd be willing to hit the brakes when it comes to advances in every field. And they want to control it. They want to control it. And so, Mr. Producer tells me we have 3-1, 4-1 calls against. It's because people haven't lived in a society that puts the brakes on, literally, the future. They're perfectly happy with living in the present. But you can't even sustain the present this way. Because the products that we produce will not be the products that the world wants. The services we create will not be the services we need. And on and on and on. Even in national security, we will not have the weaponry that is necessary to confront or to prevent our nation from being attacked. We won't have the medicines that they'll have in other countries. You're going to see big population movements one way or another. And why? Because people don't want a data center? Not in their backyard, for God's sakes. Nobody's talking about that. Some guy will call, I have one in my backyard and I don't want... Okay, well, deal with your local government on that. Deal with it. Now, I come at this as a patriot. I have no connection whatsoever to Silicon Valley. In fact, you can ask Ron, you can ask Rich, you can ask Bill, Mr. Callscreen, you can ask my family. I don't know technology from butkus. If my printer's not working, I need help. If my iPhone is doing it, I need help. It bores me. I don't like it. But I use it, and I need it. And if I go to the hospital, and they say, Mr. Lin, we have something new for you and your heart disease, thank God they do. Thank God they do. I'm just pointing it out. Or maybe you ought to swear off those who are calling against them, and we'll take your calls for sure. Swear off any new inventions or services or products that come from this, starting today and into the future. And understand that what you have cannot be sustained without it. It cannot. It cannot. Go ahead and send me the links, Mr. Producer. I'm not going to take calls yet, but Once we get a fuller board, maybe I will start that process. I'm just pointing this out now. Even in terms of competition with the rest of the world, we will fail. Okay, so what happens to the job market? What happens to all the benefits people receive? What happens? We can't compete anymore. The brain power is going to leave our country and go somewhere else that allows for AI data centers and all that comes with that. We're going to lose the best doctors and surgeons and the engineers and the people who know how these things work, the computer technicians. They're not going to stay here. They don't want to be stuck while they see the rest of the world making advances. Why do you think Communist China wants to be first? Not just because of us. They got a big country. They got a lot of people. They're looking for ways, really, to improve agriculture, to feed them, and so forth and so on. And the jobs that will come from this are unimaginable. These arguments aren't new. The horse and buggy, you know. What are we going to do? What are we going to do? I don't know, but we can't do horse and buggies forever. So you have a job with a horse and buggy. You have to develop something new. And you do. And you do. Unless, of course, you like Cuba. Well, there's nothing new. They have 1957 Chevys all over the place. They have no advanced technology when it comes to medicine, except for the very highest oligarchs. They've got nothing. Nothing. They certainly don't have AI data centers. The third world doesn't have AI data centers. So America, you know, we've talked about this before. All the great empires are gone, all of them. Even Britain, that wasn't actually an empire, but pretty damn close. 100 years ago, the most powerful force on the face of the earth, not even close today. Not even close. It's being invaded by Islamists. It has no, it's not the technological cutting edge in the world. May have a few things, so what? We are. We are. This really, it's kind of shocking to me in many ways. But then again, 25 years ago on September 11, 2001, boy, that's less than 2 weeks away, our country faced the heartbreak of terrorism here at home. The slaughter of 3,000 of our fellow citizens and others by Islamists coming out of the Middle East. 3 years ago, on October 7, 2023, Israel endured the same heartbreak in the Holy Land. Their teenagers and their children, as well as families, slaughtered in the most horrific way. Different decades, different attacks, but the same evil. Each year, the International Fellowship of Christians and Jews hosts Flags of Fellowship, a movement where thousands of congregants and congregations display memorial flags to honor the 1,200 lives lost on October 7th. 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We'll be right back.
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4: 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It was all white bread and whole milk, hamburger casseroles and quiche Lorraines, all with a side of cigarettes. We ate salads as desserts. We knew a party was classy if it had a cheese log, and we never missed an after-dinner smoke. It didn't matter if we were in our dining rooms, a burger joint, or the ritziest of restaurants. There'd be an ashtray on every table. And that very particular flavor in every meal. 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If that was you then, get your lungs screened now. 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
5: Another top military leader departs. I'm Lisa Lacera, Fox News. Army Secretary Dan Driscoll is stepping down after 18 months on the job. No reason was given for his departure, though Driscoll, a friend of Vice President Vance, has butted heads with War Secretary Pete Hegseth and disagreed with the decision to fire many of the Army's top brass. This coming as the U.S. conducts a new round of strikes on Iran, though President Trump says there won't be a resumption of major combat operations.
6: The president describes U.S. airstrikes against Iranian rocket launchers over the weekend as limited and not a return to a full-scale war.
7: They're a failed nation. They've got 350% inflation. They have no currency. They're not paying their soldiers.
6: But President Trump told Fox News there will be a U.S. response for Iran attacking Jordan and the UAE on Sunday, telling Trey Yingst we're going to hit them hard. The weekend strikes were the first carried out by the U.S. in weeks. The administration is focusing on tightening economic pressure on Iran through a naval blockade and new sanctions on Iran's trading partners.
5: Fox's Jared Halpern at the White House. A divided Supreme Court allowing the White House to continue construction on the $400 million ballroom project while it appeals a lower court ruling halting the work. A Texas man among the dead from flash flooding in the Grand Canyon.
8: Relatives identifying John Giusti, a chiropractor from Granbury, Texas, as one of the hikers killed in weekend flooding in the Grand Canyon. The family says he and two of his friends planned to spend two nights at the bottom of the canyon fishing and exploring, noting the group reached their campsite Friday. According to a statement from their families, the other men remain missing.
5: Fox's Kristen Goodwin. Forecasters are warning more flooding is possible. The jury in the Lindsey Clancy murder trial will resume deliberations tomorrow morning. 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